0: maybe two or three on the carry.
1: Picked up a couple of yards on that play.
2: Yes, yeah, so that was interesting. They sent Bryson Venice in deep motion right there. And LaVille really didn't adjust to that. So let's see if maybe Knox has something where they can actually fake that handoff and actually throw it to Venice out in the into the flat area and let him kind of like a bubble screen.
0: Walker under center here. He's going to take it. Hands off. Fisher. Lancers read that one well. He still is somehow able to slip through and get at least a yard or two. It's really kind of crazy how hard he is to bring down. We've seen that the last couple of weeks, Chris.
2: Well, like I said, he's low center of gravity, strong kid, and his linemen are huge. So it's easy to get hidden behind those big linemen. And, he can fall forward for a yard just by getting behind. You know, you look at Heisman McCann out there, who's 6'3", 350, about 330 pounds, mountain of a man.
0: Third and seven. They need it here from the gun. Hands off to Fisher. Here he comes up the hole. Through the hole, it may be short of the first, but it's close, past the 30, maybe to the 27 or the 28. It'll bring up fourth and short here, and they're in four down territory. You only assume they're going for it here.
2: Yeah, I think you get across midfield, I think it's four down territory for Russ no matter what.
0: Yeah, they're definitely going for it as Walker's trotting out to the huddle here. Fourth and one. 2 minutes already blown by here in the second quarter. Under center, Walker takes the snap using Fisher. I think there's a fumble on the play. The Lancers say they have it. Their sideline is going crazy. They have the ball and hold it in the air. The officials have not made the official call quite yet.
2: Well, I think there was a fumble. Regardless, he was stopped short, so it was going to be a turnover on downs anyway.
0: So it will be Lancer football here. Lancer's defense showing up strong when it counted there, Chris. They needed that stop.
1: On their own 27-yard line.
0: That is huge.
2: Yeah, it's a big defensive stop there for the Lancers.
0: So here come the Lancers now, going right in your mind's eye. Under center. Smith. Flags fly.
2: Be a false start. The power back there for in his power eye. Jumped off sides there. He didn't learn the trick as a running back. If you end up jumping like that, just go out like you're running in motion. You might be able to get away with it, but he stopped and slapped himself on the helmet. So kind of gave yourself away there.
0: They'll push him back deeper in their own territory here. First and 15 now. 9:41 to go in the first half. 6-0, the Redskins lead. If you're just joining us, thank you here on 99.3. WKVI, our other station, Max 98.3 FM. Rusty Nixon and Joe McKee, they are in Walkerton, Indiana. 30 minutes northeast of us to see the John Glenn Falcons host the Bremen Lions. Feel free to flip back and forth. But in our game, it's first and 15 here. Under center, Smith takes the snap, steps back, looks to throw, batted out of the air by Bryson Venice. And he liked that when the intended target was number two, Caleb Skiles, the senior, 6'1", 170 pounds.
2: Did a good job of cutting underneath that route, but you got to be careful. Because if you miss that, he ended up knocking it down nice. But if you miss that, the receiver's catching that and taking it to the house.
0: So now, second and 15. Clock stopped at 9:36. Smith under center. Takes the snap. Hands off up the middle. Wrapped up immediately at the third 25. Redskins defensive line keeping things simple. Right, And for the listeners at home, Chris, kind of explain the old power eye that you said you haven't seen since you played.
2: Well, basically, it's three backs in the backfield. It's just a you have two fullbacks, really. Yeah, well, you have one fullback, and then what LaVille's done, they brought in an extra lineman and put him next to the fullback. So you got two lead blockers in front of the tailback.
0: Smith under center, third and 12 here, takes the snap. He's not going to get it. The Redskins are able to snuff it out. He'll get past the 30. It was number 11 on the carry. Madden Brown, the senior, 5'8", 180, the fullback. So it'll be fourth down here. The Lancers will inevitably have to pump this one away. Defensively, what have you been seeing from the Redskins here?
1: Fourth and 5 for the Lancers.
2: Just playing a solid four-man front. Gonna be a timeout here.
1: LaVille with the timeout on the field.
0: High school sports in Indiana thrives because of our dedicated IHSAA officials. These men and women ensure fair play, safety, and the integrity of every game. From Friday night football to basketball tournaments through baseball and softball seasons, without them, there are no contests, no rivalries, no memories for our student-athletes. Sure, sometimes we may disagree with the call. It's all part of the passion, and at the end of the day, we are all in this together. Broadcasters, officials, coaches, players, and fans united in supporting local high school sports. We thank our IHSAA officials. You make it all possible. Timeout here. The Lancers burn their second of three. What's the thinking behind that here on fourth and 5, Chris?
2: I don't know, man. Fourth and 5, deep in your territory. I think you got to punt this.
0: I mean, you're only down 6.
2: But who knows? Right, you're only down 6, and that's one thing, you got to punt this, and that's what they're lining up in punt formation.
0: It'll be Maddox and Isaac deep to return. Lancers, snap, hold, punt, clean away, bounces at the 35, rolls past the 30, all the way to the 21, and that's where the Lancers touch it. They've got a great leg in number 2, Caleb Skiles. That's the second punt we've seen from him tonight, Chris. They pinned the Redskins deep on the first one. This one was booming.
2: Yeah, got a nice kick, too, nice roll. And it looked like that he had the option of maybe throwing the ball there. He looked like he was going to maybe wind up and try to get the first down through the air, but decided that Knox had it played out too well defensively and decided to go ahead and kick it.
0: So deep in their own territory from the 21-yard line on the far hash, it's the Knox Redskins going left on your radio dial.
1: Redskin fans, here come our Redskins offense!
0: Much cooler weather here tonight than we've seen in the past few weeks. Here in Knox, 60 degrees. Under center, Walker takes the snap, pans off to Fisher. He's met at the line of scrimmage. He may get a yard if they give that to him with 8:08 to go in the first half.
1: Fisher with the carry off the left side. Picks up about a yard on the play.
0: And Fisher will check out here. It looks like Donovan Wittes is going to come in for 2nd and 9. They do give Fisher the 1 yard.
2: Yeah, LaVille's doing a better job up front of not allowing Knox to maul them. So yards are harder to come by here for the Redskins.
0: Out of the gun. Takes the snap. Walker. Good defensive stop for the Lancers. He really had nowhere to go. Might have got a yard, maybe 2 on the carry.
1: Run up the middle. Pick up a couple yards on the play.
0: He was the lone man in the backfield. We've seen that formation before, Chris, where they line everybody up front trying to create that space.
2: Yeah, just a balanced formation there by the Redskins. Two tight ends, two wings, and a quarterback back there by himself. And just took a look at the defense and decided that he liked to run it to the left there. But LaVille did a good job of stuffing it.
0: 3rd and 8 takes the snap, pulls the handoff. He fires to Maddox and Isaac. And Miller knocks it out of the air. How many times

0: Miller to return. He'll let it bounce at the 45 and out of bounds at about the 38. We'll see where they spot it exactly here. It looks like the 37 is where they will spot it. So the Lancers defense holds strong. They get the ball back here with 6:39 to go in the first half. Interesting scenario here. Down 6 points. The Lancers are hoping to put points on the board and potentially take the lead here.
1: Yeah, 6:39 left to go in the first half. LaVille gets the ball to start the second half, too. So right now, if you're LaVille, you just want to put together a couple first downs here, get some momentum offensively, and then look to punch it in. But defensively, Knox right now is being very stingy with yardage.
0: Near hash, 37-yard line. Lancers going right. Griffin Smith, the senior, 6'3", 165 pounds, under center to take the snap. He will. Keeps it himself. He throws. He has his man open, but it's a short throw. Walker was on him, and they're going to throw the flag here. Walker can't believe it. His intended target was Johnny Yoder, the sophomore, 6'2", 170 pounds, and Walker can't believe it here, Chris.
1: Yeah, they're going to call pass interference on the Redskins there. I don't know. Walker had his back to the quarterback, so if he made contact with the receiver before the ball got there, but he had his hands up in the air trying to face guard there.
2: Ball will be on the 48-yard line of the Redskins.
0: So first and 10 here, past the 50 at the 48 in Redskin territory. Smith keeps it himself after pulling the handoff, takes a big hit, gets past the 45 to the 44. Not a bad run there by Griffin Smith on first and 10.
1: Yeah, I tell you what, he lowered his shoulder there and delivered the hit. The quarterback did on the triple option. Tell you what, it fired up the LaVille sidelines for sure.
0: Next play, second and 5. Hands off up the middle, gets to the 40, maybe to the 39. It was handed off to number 11 for the Lancers, Madden Brown, the senior, 5'8", 180 pounds. You talk about that far sideline and the energy. One of the individuals on that coaching staff is Marcellus Anderson. We remember him, Chris, and he brings that fire. Played college football at University of Massachusetts. Culver Cavalier graduate. Now on the Lancers sideline. Takes the snap on the next play. Hands off the up the middle again. Close to the first down. That was Madden Brown again. It'll be close here. But you talk about a big man, Marcellus Anderson, Chris.
1: Yeah, he's another big dude, that's for sure.
0: It's a big boy. It will be enough to move the chains from the far hash at the 38-yard line. The Lancers have it coming up on 5 minutes to go in the first half. This first half is blowing by, baby. 6-0, the Redskins lead here. Under center, Griffin Smith. He'll take it. Pulls the handoff, keeps it himself. Ashton Walker there. Here comes a slew of Redskins to bring him down.
2: And tackled by the whole tribe of Redskins.
0: Walker, he was at the head of that, and he loved that stop. They'll give him 3 on the carry, 2nd and 7 here. From the 36. Smith will run over to the far sideline here.
1: Yeah, I think he got the wind knocked out of him. He got slammed pretty good right there, so LaVille may end up having to burn their last time out.
0: Yeah, this is number 7, it looks like. Noah Menace to take the snap. 6 seconds to go on the play clock. They hurry to the line of scrimmage here. They didn't get it off in time. Oh, they called timeout at the last second. So they will burn the 3rd timeout here in the first half. Close call there. Stops the clock at 4:08. They don't have enough.

0: another timeout to use in this first half here could come into play.
1: No, but they couldn't afford to lose that 5 yards right there with that penalty. So, and what the timeout does, too, is it allows you to bring your quarterback back in if he's caught his breath.
2: The Knox Athletic Boosters.
1: So you got some momentum going if you're LaVille. You want to keep that. You don't want to lose 5 yards. So a smart timeout there by Coach Thacker.
0: And one thing that stuck out to me about these Lancers here, Chris, is while the Redskins have moved the ball well, you know, when you look up at the scoreboard, you're thinking, man, the Lancers are actually doing a pretty good job against these the rushing attack from the Redskins.
1: Yeah, that first drive is where Knox had a lot of their success. The second drive, you know, started at their own 6-inch line, and they got all the way across midfield. But the drive petered out there, and ever since then, LaVille's done a good job of batting down the hatches, and bending but not breaking.
0: So here we go out of the timeout. Griffin Smith, no, this is Noah Menace. Under center, quarterback keep up the middle. Here comes the extra push for the Lancers. They haven't called the play dead. It may be a first down. Right near the 25-yard line, it will be a Lancer first down. Holy cow.
1: The Redskin coaching staff was wanting and aiding the runner right there. That was just the old rugby scrum, the middle wedge there with the quarterback's knee.
0: Little tush push.
1: Yeah.
0: And it worked. And Menace, he's going to stay out there as the quarterback here. Tall individual, 6'4", 200 pounds, the senior Menace. Under center, takes the snap, spins around, hands off. Here comes Dylan Miller, cuts back up. Use the juke move, past the 20 to the 16. Now we're seeing the athletes from LaVille.
1: Yeah, again, did a good job of bouncing that outside. There was nothing up to off the tackle where it was supposed to go, so he bounced it. Again, the only thing, my only critique there, hey, you're running to the right. The ball should be in the right hand. He had that ball in his left hand. You're making yourself open to a lot of arms there to knock that ball out. So, you young running backs that are listening right now, if you're running right, ball in your right hand, running left, ball in your left hand.
0: First and 10 in the red zone. The Lancers have it from the near hash under center. Here comes Miller again, and he's wrapped up by the Redskins. Flag on the play. Number 27 on the tackle, Hunter Anderson, the senior, 6'3", 225. He says, you're not going anywhere this time, Dylan.
1: Yeah, that flag's thrown in the area of a hold. Could be a personal foul, chop block. Wow.
0: On the Lancers.
1: On the Lancers. Oh, wait.
0: Dual penalties
1: he
0: here.
1: He switched it.
2: Yeah, on the Redskins.
0: Yeah, is it on the Redskins and the Lancers, or?
1: No, I think it's just on. I think he called it the wrong way first.
0: Interesting. Interesting.
1: So, yeah, it's going to be a chop block on the Redskins.
0: So this will move the Lancers even deeper into Redskin territory inside the 10 at the 8-yard line. Smack dab in the middle of the field. The Lancers are in business here at the 3:06 mark in the second quarter, down 6-0. This could be the moment for the Lancers here.
2: First and one for the Lancers.
0: Takes the snap, under center, wrapped up immediately. He had nowhere to go. Menace, I don't know if he tried to hand it off or not, but the Redskins broke through that line of scrimmage.
1: No, Knox did a very good job of timing up that blitz and just blitzed the A-gap. And Menace didn't have a chance to hand it off to anybody. He was wrapped up as soon as he got the handoff, so... If you're LaVille, you might want to look at maybe changing the cadence right now because Knox is doing a good job of picking up on that cadence and timing it up real well. So maybe go hard count here, and you might be able to get Knox to jump off sides here in the next few plays.
0: Second and 1 yard to go here on the 8-yard line in Redskin territory. Menace, toss out. Here comes Miller. Touchdown, Lancers.
2: Pitch out to the right side for the Lancers.
0: Dylan Miller. A name we've been calling quite a bit tonight, the senior breaks through and he puts six on the board for the Lancers. We got a tie ball game here.
1: And LaVille here the last several years has always had a good kicker, so let's see if that tradition continues here tonight.
0: It'll be number 21 to hold, Griffin Smith. And to kick is number two, Caleb Skiles, who we saw the leg when he was bunting. So you can only assume here what Chris said is true. Snap, hold, punt, or I mean kick is good. It looked like a punt through the uprights. So the Lancers take the lead here with 2 minutes and 9 seconds to go in the first half. 7-6, they lead the Knox Redskins. Interesting change of pace here in this game now, Chris.
1: Yeah, you can definitely feel the momentum shift to the LaVille Lancer side. I'm actually going to walk, across the field and try to get Coach Thacker on the way in.
0: He's got to be happy with what his Lancers have shown in this first half defensively. Sure, early on, the Redskins were kind of controlling the tempo, taking all that time off the clock. But once the Lancers got the ball and got their rhythm, Chris, they were able to respond here late in the second.
1: Yeah, a couple penalties aided in that drive for the Lancers. But, again, you got to take advantage of what's given to you, and LaVille did that. They take the 7-6 lead. Now they just got to finish this last 2 minutes and 9 seconds. Can't let Knox punch it in. But Knox has all three timeouts, so it's plenty of time with all three timeouts for the Redskins to do whatever they want to do offensively.
0: Skyle set to kick. Olin Isaac and Walker for the Redskins deep to return here. The Redskins will have plenty of time, though, 2 minutes and 9 seconds. And they've shown they can move the ball in a hurry here. It'll be kicked to Maddox Olin Isaac. He'll take it from the 10, past the 20, wrapped up at the 25, and brought down by number 13 for the Lancers, Johnny Yoder. And I saw assistant coach Tyler Radke tapping his head really quick there, looking at the official, Chris. He wanted something called that he saw.
1: I think he was wanting maybe a targeting call, but I really didn't see it.
2: 25-yard line.
0: Yeah, they'll spot it on the 20-yard line in the middle of the field. The Redskins will have 2 minutes and 4 seconds here. Down by one, 7-6 here in week six. It's an Indiana Northern State Conference battle here on Giant FM's WKVI. Under center, or no, from the gun, excuse me, it's Ashton Walker. He's going to take it. Here he comes near sideline using Wittes as the block. Gets past the 30, taken out of bounds at the 35.
3: Ashton Huge Walker, run there.
2: Off the left-hand side, out of bounds.
1: So he got out of bounds, is able to stop the clock. Going to pick up the first down there, so that stops the clock. But getting out of bounds, and the clock's not going to start on the, you know, until the ball snapped. So you're able to save a timeout there with him being able to get out of bounds.
0: And it is enough for a first down. This time it'll be taken from the near hash. Walker under center. Wittes in the backfield. Takes the snap. Rolls out. Fires. Has his man. No, he dropped it at the 40. I think that was Bryson Venice. Yeah.
1: Just a low throw there below the knees. It wasn't quite able to haul that in. You know, Bryson Venice goes 6'3". And it's hard to bend over with all that equipment on to catch that in, but to haul that in. But he did his best effort there, just wasn't able to pull it in.
0: Stop the clock at 1:51. Second and 10 here from their own 35. From shotgun. Walker takes it, pulls the handoff, keeps it himself. Lancers read that one well again as well. Great job defensively for the LaVille Lancers. And right now they are causing some issues for the Redskins.
1: Yeah, doing a good job not getting blown off the ball up front, that's for sure.
0: Yeah. play. Takes the snap. Hands off. Here comes Donovan Wittes. Bullies his way past the 40 to the 43. Clock continues to tick. Under 60 seconds to go here.
2: About 9 yards on that play.
1: Fourth and short here for the Redskins. So big fourth down here for LaVille.
0: It'll be fourth and second. What a huge run that was for Donovan Wittes. The Redskins are lining to go for it here with 40 seconds to go in the first half. Under center. Walker takes the snap, spins around, hands off to Wittes, fighting his way to try to get the first down. He will spin out of the tackle and get up to the 50-yard line. 34 seconds to go, and there's the timeout. Assistant coach Tyler Radke's calling for it, stopping the clock there. That'll be the first of three. The Redskins will burn here and right at the 50-yard line, smack dab in the middle of the field. And now this will be interesting to see what play calls we'll see offensively from the Redskins, because you can guarantee, Chris, they want to get points on the board now because they have to kick away to LaVille to start the second half.
1: Yeah, you're right. But I tell you what, the Redskins here the last several years have not been known for their passing attack. But again, if you're LaVille, you can't get caught looking into the backfield. You got to keep your eye on your keys. You got to be deeper than the deepest in the secondary. If you're going to give up a completion, you got to give it up in front of you and come up and rally up and make the tackle. Cannot let anybody beat you, get behind you defensively if you're LaVille here.
0: Walker under center here. Takes the snap. Hands off to Jaden Fisher. Comes near side. Gets maybe to the 46, and the Redskins are going to burn their second of three here. We invite you to stay tuned. No, go ahead.
1: No, I was going to say the Knox coaching staff was real quick on calling the timeout. Seemed like it was a little late on stopping the clock, so they might add a little bit of time to the clock here. Maybe.
0: Score update coming in. The Winnemac Warriors on the road at North Miami. It was 14-0. Winnemac was leading North Miami at half, Chris. Then North Miami scored on the first possession in the second half. It's now 14-6. Winnemac leading North Miami.
1: I thought Winnemac would win a close one down at North Miami.
0: Back in action in our game. 26.6 seconds to go in the first half. Under center, Walker pulls the handoff, rolls out of the pocket. Flag flies, deep ball. It'll be intercepted by the Lancers at the 20. Here he comes, crosses the 40. Uh-oh. Oh, baby, to the far sideline. He's outran Ashton Walker up the far sidelines. Touchdown, saving tackle by the Redskins at the 15-yard line. I think that was number 12 on the tackle. Cole Jordan. Wow. And what was the penalty on?
1: That's holding on the Redskins, which are going to decline.
0: So it is an interception.
1: That was Dylan Miller. I tell you what, man, that kid's had himself a ball game here in the first two quarters. He's had the type of a ball game you wish you'd have at the end of the game after playing four quarters.
0: Yeah, no kidding. Dylan Miller picks off Walker. He had himself in position. Walker kind of lofted it up there, hoping something good would happen. And Miller was there. And now they will be deep in Redskin territory here, Chris. They may kick it.
1: Yeah, they definitely got the leg. I think they are going to try to kick a field goal.
0: 9.4 seconds with no timeouts left. They don't want to risk it. They're saying, let's just go ahead and get these 3 points here. Caleb Skiles.
1: He's definitely got the leg for it, that's for sure.
0: Caleb Skiles set to kick and to hold is Griffin Smith. Wow, this happened fast.
4: Go get him, Brad!
0: snap, hold, kick, up away. It is no good.
2: Field goal attempt by the Lancers.
0: Wow. It was high enough and it went long enough, but it did not go through the uprights. Did it go wide right there, Chris? I had a bad angle.
1: It looked like it may have been a little wide right. Yeah. So again, that's where that timeout, if you have a timeout there, you can actually center that up and call a timeout with under 3 seconds to go and then kick the field goal. But Coach Stacker did the only thing he could do right there, unless you can take a shot for the end zone, but definitely had the leg just a little wide.
0: So here we go, 4.7 seconds of the first half to go. Under center, Walker takes the snap, spins around, hands off to Wittes. He's wrapped up, and that will be the end of the first half. 7-6 is the score. The LaVille Lancers lead the Knox Redskins in an Indiana Northern State Conference battle. What a first half it has been between these two teams. We'll see if Chris is able to get a word with head coach Matt Thacker here. He is cheering on his Lancers right now, clapping and high-fiving them. Very proud of what they've done here in the first half. Let's send it down to Chris McGowan.
1: All right, Coach Thacker, you got to be pleased with how that first half ended. You know, I agree with the call there. You got no timeouts. You got to try to kick the field goal there. But you got to be pleased with how your Lancers are playing.
4: Hey, we talked about, you know, we've been talking from day one about being physical. And if you're not physical against Knox, you're not going to be in the game, period. Right now, we're fighting and giving ourselves a shot.
1: Yeah, you are. So what's going to be the adjustments here at halftime?
4: Stay physical.
1: All right, good luck second half, Coach.
0: That is head coach Matt Thacker of the LaVille Lancers with our sideline sports analyst Chris McGowan. We appreciate his time giving us an inside ear of how they're feeling. You got to have a feeling there after talking with him. He's liking the energy he's seeing from the Lancers, Chris.
1: Oh, yeah. I mean, up 7-6 at halftime. You know, the game started off not very well for the Lancers. Knox took the opening kickoff and ran 5 minutes, 15 seconds off the clock and punched it in. But I tell you what, LaVille never got down. They battled. They figured some things out defensively, figured out feeling more comfortable, I would say, defensively with what Knox is trying to do on offense. Yeah, they're making a tough go for the Redskins right now up front. So, yeah, they're matching Knox's physicality and doing a good job of it. And so you take the lead at halftime 7-6. I think if you'd have told Coach Thacker before the game, hey, you're going to go at halftime up 7-6, I think he'd take that every day and twice on Sunday.
0: And the way the Redskins started this game, Chris, I mean, we were Redskin Nation, and we were kind of thinking, okay, they're building off that energy from last week against John Glenn, but the Lancers kind of put an end to that after that first score from the Redskins. Maybe it woke them up a bit.
1: Yeah, I mean, because Knox's next possession, they took over inside their own one and marched it about 60 or 70 yards before they turned it over. I think a penalty might have stalled that drive. But again, you thought at that point, okay, Knox is in the driver's seat here. They were able to flip the field. But again, LaVille just kept battling and started to feel more comfortable and started to build that confidence. And here they are, up one at half.
0: Halftime here in Knox, Indiana at Community Field. We will take a break and come back for the Giant FM's WKVI Halftime Report. We'll break this game down a little bit further with our sports analyst, Chris McGowan. We'll also have some score updates coming in to share with you. So don't go anywhere. 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
0: Seven to six is the score here in the Giant FM's WKBI halftime show. I'm Mitch Columbi. The tradition continues here on WKVI. Interesting first half. We kind of talked about it after Chris was able to catch up with head coach Matt Thacker of the LaVille Lancers. Leaning more for Knox now to talk about them here, Chris. What do you think something head coach Russ Radke is trying to clean up here to start the second half?
1: I think you got to clean up the penalties, number one, both on the offensive side of the ball and the defensive side of the ball, because that touchdown drive that LaVille had was aided by two big penalties by the Redskins, and the one drive was aided by a Knox Redskins. The one offensive drive was stalled, actually, by the Redskins by shooting themselves in the foot with the penalty. So, they're in for a fight. They've allowed LaVille to hang around. You got to come out defensively. You got to force a three and out here to start this second half. You know, the one thing Knox was great at last year was halftime adjustments and coming out and shutting people out in the second half. So they're going to need to do that here tonight if they're going to pull this one out and be victorious.
0: Score updates are coming in hot right now. The West Central Trojans, of course, they are on the road at Tri-Central tonight, Chris. They are leading in the fourth quarter 61 to nothing, Chris.
1: I'm not really shocked by that.
0: Halftime between South Central and Pioneer, 56 to nothing. Pioneer is taking it to the Satellites, Chris. That's a tough one in Union Mills.
1: Yeah, that'll be a running clock there as soon as the second half starts, and Pioneer probably playing a lot of backups.
0: Score update, North Judson St. Pierre, 28 to nothing. They lead at half as they are on the road at Triton. And then finally, we're awaiting a score update from Culver as they are hosting Caston. So that is our area teams right now, Chris. All things lining up to what you had kind of predicted in the Coca-Cola pregame show.
1: Yeah, and Winnemac, I believe, the last I saw on Max Preps, Winnemac was still leading 14-6 at North Miami.
0: Yes, you are exactly right. Actually, I just got a score update that came in from assistant coach Adam Lamer. He is telling me that at the end of the third quarter, it is 14-12, and North Miami just got an onside kick and all the momentum.
1: Wow.
0: So now, North Miami making a run on the Winnemac Warriors. Just got the score update in Culver from Paul Dunn. Shout out to him. Caston is leading Culver with 3 minutes to go in the third, 42-7. Tough situation for the Cavs.
1: Yeah, that spread's a little bit bigger than what I thought it was going to be. I thought Culver would be able to keep that closer than that.
0: 7-6 is our score here in Knox. Our other station, Max 98.3 FM with Rusty Dixon and Joe McKee. He is in Walkerton as the John Glenn Falcons are taking on the Bremen Lions. Feel free to flip over and find out the score there. We're going to take a break and come back here in a WKBI halftime show. 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

0: pretty good battle here between these two Indiana Northern State Conference teams. We're waiting to see if head coach Russ Radke will be out onto the field. He's taking his time after that halftime break. It looks like he is now entering the field. We'll have a chance to send it down to Chris McGowan and see what he's feeling at this halftime break right now. Trailing by 1-7-6 as Chris makes his way to him here. Well, let's go ahead and see if he's going to. Right now, he's having a pretty big discussion with Julio Cisneros right now. It's pretty intense. I think him and Julio, they go way back and definitely want to talk some things over here. Chris is trying to find him here. He's got his mind on some other things here. We'll see if Chris is able to get it. But right now, the Redskins are trailing 7-6. A tough situation right now, but really they're in a good position to be able to you know, they'll have to kick off to the Lancers. They'll have an opportunity to get the ball here as head coach Russ Radke. Chris is walking up to him behind the huddle of all the guys here. We'll see if Chris is going to. This is like hide and go seek, Chris.
1: That is. Where's Waldo?
0: He's trying to find his way in the.
1: Where'd he go? There he is. Hey, coach.
0: Let's send it down to Chris McGowan with head coach Russ Radke.
1: All right, you started the game off probably the way you wanted to. Nice long drive, took time off the clock, but just seems like the penalties there around the defensive side of the ball and the offensive side of the ball kind of stalled you.
2: Well, they definitely did give us any advantage. We'll be a lot better in the second half just from the fact that we're going to have our heads up and play football, not realizing what the reactions were that they were doing. They got a good play here for their touchdown. Yeah, you're fine. Okay. But we've got to make sure our execution plays are, and I think we did a good job on the board.
1: All right. Second half last year, you guys came out and dominated every game in the second half. You guys were really good at making adjustments, so it looks like it's going to have to be the same here tonight.
2: Maybe we get it done right now. I agree.
1: All right, good luck, Coach.
0: That is head coach Russ Radke of the Knox Redskins with our sideline sports analyst, Chris McGowan. Boy, Chris, I got to give you an A-plus on that one. You tracked him down. You didn't give up on that one. You said, we're getting this interview.
1: I was a bloodhound.
0: Chris said, I'm getting this interview. I don't care what it takes. So they will kick this one away to the LaVille Lancers. We appreciate head coach Russ Radke for his time. Last week at halftime, that was a fun interview, Chris.
1: Yeah, for you, you were up there. I was down here in the middle of it.
0: Well, my favorite part was when you said, what was the explanation on that pass interference call? And Coach Radke said, he said, our player touched their player. And you took a long pause and said, okay, it's football. And he goes, yeah, I thought it was.
1: I thought so, too.
0: I thought so, too. Oh, man.
1: Well, the funny thing about that was I could tell how upset he was. And I said, hey, Coach, I'll just get you when you come back out. He said, no, we're doing it now.
0: Yeah, do it now.
1: All right.
0: Well,
1: yes, sir.
0: And then we talked about it. I had a chance to catch up with Coach Radke in the locker room after the game. And I said, hey, Chris was interested to know, did you – you use Chris to stay on the field so you could go back out and talk more to the official? And he smirked at me, Chris, and he said, maybe. Because they had told him to go to the locker room.
1: Yeah, yeah, we coaches know all the tricks, that's for sure.
0: So second half action will be underway as the Redskins kick and the Lancers to return. Taken from the 33, finds the hole. It's Noah Menace all the way past the 50 to the 49 in Redskin territory.
1: Yeah, nice return there by Menace. I thought he was actually going to take it to the house there at first, but the kickoff team for the Redskins doing a good job of folding behind that and closing that hole down.
0: It'll be interesting to see if they go with Griffin Smith, who they started the game out with at the quarterback position, or if they'll stick with Noah Menace here, Chris.
1: They're going with the starter.
0: So Griffin Smith will be taking the snaps to start the third here. Under center, Smith takes it. Hands off to Dylan Miller, who's having a night. Up the far side, past the 45, wrapped up to the 38. Dylan Miller is just having an athletic night.
1: I tell you what, yeah, he has definitely set himself apart from everybody else as being probably the best athlete on the field here tonight, doing a tremendous job on both sides of the ball.
3: First and 10 on the 38-yard line of the Redskins.
0: Already in the third. 2 hours into this broadcast, that's including the pregame. This game is moving along. Under center, Smith pulls the handoff, keeps it himself, gets past the 35 to the 32.
1: Yeah, good read there by the quarterback there on the triple option. Picked up about 6 yards, maybe 7 on first down. So LaVille has found the creases there in this Redskin defense.
0: Six was gained on the last play. Second and 4 here. Lancers in Redskin territory on the 33. Smith takes a snap, hands off up the middle, close to the first down. It may be enough to move the chains here and keep this drive rolling along for the LaVille Lancers, hoping to put more points on the board, leading 7-6.
1: Man, another first down for LaVille. So a good start here to this second half for LaVille Lancers. Again, we can't forget, the kicker has a heck of a tremendous leg. He just missed that one before halftime, just a little wide to the right. But it definitely had the distance.

0: Next play, first and 10. Takes the snap, toss out Smith. He finds Menace. Passes the 25 to the 22.
1: Josiah Atkins in on that tackle once again.
2: Tell you what, a good job there by Cameron Duff setting the edge. There's just no backside pursuit. He did what he did, exactly what he had to do at the outside linebacker position, and made the running back cut it back up. But again, no flow from the backside from the linebackers to be able to take that cutaway.
0: Next play, they'll get it past the 20. Little carry there on third and five, or second and five. They'll bring up third and one, maybe two.
2: Two.
1: Check that. Third and two for the Lancers.
2: So here, a big-time decision for the LaVille coaching staff. I think if you don't get this on third down, I think you go for it. I know you got a kicker, but a field goal still makes it a one-possession game. So
0: third and two, deep in Redskin territory from the 19. Under center, Smith takes it, toss out to Dylan Miller. Flag flies. He will jump forward to get the first down. He'll go out of bounds near the 15-yard line. We'll see what the flag is.
2: It'll be a hold on LaVille. It's pretty obvious.
0: Tough score update here to report, Chris. With 9 minutes left in the game, Winnemac just got a big fourth down stop on defense, but Xavier Adriano right now is out with a supposed leg injury. We hope he is okay. Tough situation you hate to hear for their starting quarterback there that also plays defense.
2: Wow, yeah, that's a tough break for the Warriors. I'm sorry, I was down here kind of chuckling a little bit because Coach Radke's yelling at the official on his sideline. The holding penalty happened right in front of that official, and Russ is screaming at him, why is the guy at the back, all the way in the back, making that call? It's happening right in front of you.
0: Did he answer him?
2: 29-yard line. No.
0: Under center, third and 12 off ESS penalty, hand off to Miller. Juke move, and he's wrapped up and taken down at the 30. That is near the line of scrimmage here. We'll see where they spot it, but that'll bring up fourth and long here. And I don't know if they'll try. This would be a deep kick here, Chris. I don't know.
2: That'd be a 47-yarder if it's on the 30. I don't think he's got that kind of a leg. So
0: they're going to have it on the far hash, going right in your mind's eye. It's the LaVille Lancers here. They're going for it in fourth down territory. It's Griffin Smith, breaks the huddle, trots to the line of scrimmage. Fourth and 13. Smith under center. Takes it. Flag flies.
1: Delay a game against the Lancers.
0: They didn't keep an eye on that play clock there. So that'll even hurt them even more. It'll be interesting to see what they decide after this.
1: Good job, Redskins fans. Way to make the noise.
2: Hey, well, he was awfully quick. Usually there's a little bit of a delay. I mean, as soon as that clock struck zero, the ball was snapped. That could have. But anyway, LaVille's going to line up the punt here.
0: Yeah, moved it back to the 35. They had it in good territory, but once that holding penalty happened, and now here's another flag. Oh, no. Oh, no. False start against the Lancers. I thought maybe someone was chirping in the backfield.
2: All right, things are getting a little sloppy here to start this third quarter.
0: So now they'll have it on the Redskin 40. He'll punt it past the 50 here. Snap, hold, punt, Skiles clean away, bounces at the 14, rolls inside the 10, picked up by Olin Isaac. He's getting confident, and he'll be tackled at the 10. Big-time hit by the Lancers. Looked like that was number 82 on the tackle, Chris.
2: Yeah, 82 on the tackle.
0: Yeah, Carter Lewandowski.
2: Again, Olin Isaac did a good job of fielding that, not letting that ball, because that ball would have rolled inside the 5. So saved Knox 5 yards and a little bit better field position. But Knox defensively come out and figured out a way to get a stop. So that's exactly what they had to do to start this third quarter on defense.
0: A good track down by the senior Lewandowski, number 82 on the tackle, 6 foot, 190 pounds. And now the Redskins have it deep in their own territory. Inside the 10 at the 9. Under center, Ashton Walker takes the snap, hands off to, I believe, is Jaden Fisher, and he had nowhere to go.
2: Yeah, pick up about one there for Fisher.
3: Right hand side, picks up about a yard on the play.
0: Yeah, they'll give him a yard. 7 minutes and counting here in the third. 7-6, the Lancers lead the Redskins. They got the ball to start the third, the Lancers did, but the Redskins were able to get the ball back without allowing the Lancers to score, so this is a huge possession here for the Skins. Hand off to Fisher, pass the 15 to the 16. Is it important to at least get some sort of points here on this drive, Chris?
2: You don't necessarily have to come away with points, but without deep, you were starting in your own territory. You can get a couple first downs and flip the field position. That's a win for the Redskins. Now, if you can put points on the board, obviously you want to put points on the board, but it's not necessary. It's not a necessity this early in the second half.
0: Under center, Walker takes the snap, hands off to Wittes, brings it near side. Trying to keep his feet chopping, but no, the Lancers read it well. Several Lancers on the play. Dylan Miller was one of them. Noah Menace, also another one. And number 44 for the Lancers was in the play. Adam Ashenbrenner, the senior, 6'3", 230. They got a lot of tall guys on this team. Menace, 6'4". Ashenbrenner, 6'3".
3: Redskins, fourth and a short one.
0: Fourth and one here. The Redskins are going for it deep in their own territory. Interesting. Under center, it's Walker. Hands off to Fisher. He's going to get it. Past the 20 to the 22. Huge run there to keep this drive alive.
3: Yes, indeed. That's a first down for your next Redskins.
0: That is a huge moment there, Chris.
2: Yeah, big first down there. Picked up a couple. Needed about half a yard. Picked up two.
0: Next play, out of the gun. Walker takes the snap, hands off. Nice cut by Fisher. He was going up the middle and says, nope, I'm going this way. He takes it opposite side to the middle of the field, and he will at least get maybe 5 on the carry. They'll spot it at the 27.
3: Redskins have the ball.
0: Good
2: score update from Bourbon. With 6 minutes left to go in the third quarter, North Judson has made it a running clock. They're up 35-0 on the Triton Trojans.
0: Under center, Walker takes the snap back in our game. Hands off to Wittes. He breaks through past the 30, close to the first down marker. It'll be at the 31-yard line. They'll bring him down here. The marker's at the 32, so it'll bring up third and one here. And like you talked back on the Jays, Chris, at this point it's just get out of the game unscathed. We can't afford more injuries.
2: Right. The one thing I said at the beginning in the preseason show, that North Judson, as long as they stay healthy, can make a deep run. But right now, injuries are starting to mount a little bit. So
0: Walker, next play, third and one, hands off to Wittes to get the 1 yard. He will, and be brought down at the 34, maybe 2 or 3 on the carry, but it is enough to move the chains for a Redskin first down.
3: First down!
0: West Central looks like they are going to pull away a big win. Last update we had was 61-0 over Tri-Central on the road. In the fourth quarter right now at half, Pioneer is leading the South Central Satellites 56-0. Culver is trailing Caston 42-7. Start of the fourth. And in our game, it's 7-6 with 3:30 to go in the third. A handoff to Jaden Fisher gets it close to the 40-yard line on first and 10. It'll be second and 5 coming up.
4: 5 yards on that play. Second 5 for the Redskins on their own 39-yard line.
0: Winnemac, who was leading the game against North Miami, now allows North Miami to score. It's now 18-14, North Miami leading, and the backup quarterback is in for Xavier Adriano, who is out with what we are being told is a potential leg injury. We'll try to get more information tomorrow morning from head coach Eric Davis on the Saturday Sports Line. But back in our game, second and 5, hands off to Fisher again to the line of scrimmage, close to a yard on the carry, if that, be around the 41-yard line. It'll bring up third down here, third and 4 maybe.
4: Third and a short 4 for the Redskins.
2: It's been a while since Knox has run the quarterback counter, so let's see if they come back to that, or if it's just going to be a simple handoff to Donovan Wittes here and let him try to get his 5 yards that he's averaging.
0: Third and 4. Walker under center. He does hand off to Wittes. Just like Chris said, he tried to spin out of the tackle. It'll be well short of the first down marker, bringing up 4th and 3 maybe. And they already went for it deeper in their own territory. You suppose they just continue to roll that chance again, Chris.
4: Brings up 4th down for your Redskins, 4th and 1.
2: I wouldn't be surprised if they try to get a hard count here, but I tell you what, Coach Radke's made a living. He made a coaching life out of doing this right here, 4th and 1, going for it. Doesn't matter where he's at. So it wouldn't shock me one bit if they snap this and try to get this 1st down.
0: Walker under center. Takes it, spins around, hands off to Fisher. He's going to get it. Spins around past the 45 to the 46. With great risk comes great reward. And the Redskins will move the chains and keep this drive alive with 1 minute and 27 seconds to go in the third quarter. This third quarter is blown by, Chris.
2: Well, when nobody throws the ball.
0: It's like a running clock.
2: Yeah.
0: So fresh set of downs, 1st and 10. We're going to have a timeout here. Assistant coach Tyler Radke didn't like what he saw. He'll burn the 1st of 3 here in the second half. We talked about the officials and the chain gang a couple of times who put in their time, effort, and energy out onto the field up here in the booth with us. Our public address announcer tonight at Community Field is Jim Collins. We always remember Jim Collins, a longtime sponsor of ours here on WKVI. Running the Jumbotron is Biz Ratliff. Our scoreboard operator is Dusty Minix. We always appreciate him. It's good to see him every time we're in Knox, as well as Ron Kakula running the play clock. We appreciate our guys up here in the booth.
2: So the big question is, how many of those ham and cheese sandwiches have you eaten? I'm calling you out.
0: How many do you think? How many do you think, Chris?
2: I'm going with 3.
0: Oh, right on the nose. Boy, you are Nostradamus. Well, they were. I picked the smaller ones.
2: Yeah,
0: they are good. Neil,
2: I washed it down with the Diet Coke.
0: Neil Minix's mom, she does such a fantastic job.

0: holding against the red team.
1: Yep. Final from Culver. Just coming in from Paul Dunn. Shout out to him. Culver hosted Caston tonight, and Caston comes away with a win, Chris, 42-7.
2: A big win for the Comets there.
1: Next play was a Jaden Fisher run.
0: Jaden Fisher carry out the left side. Picks up 5 yards on the play.
1: Gets a few on the carry. We're under a minute already in the third to go. Brings up second and 16. Close to the near hash. Redskins going left in your mind's eye. 20 seconds to go.
2: They will have to snap this ball.
1: Under center, Walker takes it. Here comes LaVille after him. He'll throw it, get rid of it, stops the clock at 7.1. They'll have to run another play. It'll be third and 16.
0: Brings up third down.
1: He heard the footsteps of number 13 for the Lancers, Johnny Yoder, 6'2", another guy over 6 foot for the Lancers, a sophomore too.
2: Yeah. Came off the left side of the offensive line there. Nobody got a hand on him. And you heard me, I don't know if you heard me off the mic go, uh-oh, I thought old Ashton Walker was going to get blindsided there.
1: So here we go, last play of the third here. From the gun, Walker takes the snap, pulls the handoff, keeps
2: there's
1: himself.
2: Counter.
1: Spins, got through the hole, up close to the 50. And that will be the end of the third quarter. Score the same as it was at half. The Lancers lead the Redskins 7-6. We're going to take a break, come back. Fourth quarter action is on the way.
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1: Back for the fourth quarter here on Giant FM's WKVI. The Redskins decide to punt this one away. Ashton Walker will get it at the 10-yard line deep in Lancer territory. Mitch Columbia along with sports analyst Chris McGowan. All right, Chris, a defensive battle on our hands. These are the kind of games you love.
2: Yeah, nice punt there by Ashton Walker. That ball checked up nice right at the 10-yard line. We came down on the third hop and kicked back a little bit, so LaVille gained a yard there on a little bit of a kickback, but first and 10 from the 11, ball on the left hash. So LaVille here, right where you want to be, up one with the ball, starts fourth quarter.
1: This
2: 89
1: is
2: yards away from score.
1: And this is Noah Menis under center. Quarterback keep, slips up past the 20.
0: Quarterback keeper up the
1: caught middle. The Redskins off guard.
0: Picks up enough for a Lancers.
2: Yeah, went, kind of went silent count there. The Louisville Lancers did, and picked up a first down on a quarterback sneak. You don't see that very often.

0: Next play, first and 10, fresh set of downs. Up the middle again.
1: Quarterback keeper again.
0: We've seen Griffin Smith take snaps. We've seen Noah Menace taking snaps for the Lancers. So
1: a
0: couple different options. And now Menace is going to check out. And here comes Griffin Smith for the Lancers.
2: Yeah, Menace is taking three snaps and run three quarterback sneaks.
0: Six gained on the last play. It's second and 4 here from the Lancers 27. Handoff up the middle. It was number 11 on the carry. Madden Brown, the senior, 5'8", 180 pounds.
2: I would have liked to have seen Griffin Smith actually pull that ball.
1: No gain on the play.
2: I mean, I understand what he saw right there, but again, the next hole was even bigger than the first.
1: Redskins fans, it's third down. Let's make some noise.
0: Big third down here. Third and 3. Coming up on 10 minutes to go.
2: Timeout by LaVille.
0: And they will burn the first to 3 to chat things over here. L&D Farms is a proud sponsor of local high school sports. They are no stranger to hard work and dedication. They recognize the structure and discipline that goes into playing sports and being part of a team. L&D Farms wishes all local teams good luck this season. Tomorrow morning, make sure to join us for the Saturday Sports Line. Chris McGowan back in the saddle. So glad to have him back as we will be going live tomorrow at 9 a.m. Eastern, 8 a.m. Central from WKVI. We'll talk with head coach Brett Lambert of the North Judson Sampere Blue Jays, then Russ Radke of the Knox Redskins, Mark Hall of the West Central Trojans, Eric Davis of the Winnemac Warriors, Austin Faust of the Culver Cavaliers, as well as Steve Forker of the South Central Satellites. Told you earlier, we're going to have a chat with Katie Kuiper, head coach of the Knox Lady Redskin volleyball team, as well as head coach of the girls' golf program at Winnemac. It's Jeremy Schell. 42-0, the Jays are leading in the third over Triton. And there is a great game going on at North Miami. Winnemac just scored with a minute 20 left in the game. They are now leading North Miami 20-18. Barnburner now back in our game. The Lancers are going to help themselves get this big-time first down on 3rd and 3. They just kept pushing him and pushing him and pushing him. It was about at the 30-31-yard line. They're going to get it all the way to the 40.
2: Yeah, good job there reading. He kept it on that option and picked up the first down. So I like seeing that. Noah Menace just limped off the field there, so for the Lancers.
0: Lancers will break the huddle here, under 10 minutes to go in the ball game, leading 7-6. Fresh set of downs from the 40-yard line, going left in your mind's eye. Toss out. Oh, here he comes. It's Dylan Miller, takes the hit past the 40 at the 42. Miller, just an athlete. Herky jerky.
2: Tell you what, I'm kind of getting a feeling that Miller's going to bust one here.
0: He's got the moves. He's definitely herky jerky. He can kind of, you know,
2: what we football coaches like to say, shifty.
0: Shifty, yeah, shifty. Under center. Takes a snap, Smith hands off to Miller again, and this time the Redskins read it well, wrapped up by a couple of Redskins. I saw number 27 on the tackle, Hunter Anderson, and it looked like that was Victor Beauchamp. Beauchamp the junior, Anderson the senior.
1: Brings up
0: 3rd and 11 here for the Lancers. This could be a big stop for the Redskins.
2: Noah Menace come back out on the field for the Lancers.
0: Good.
2: Maybe that wasn't him. Maybe that was just number two. I read the number wrong. Yeah, it was just number two coming out on the field.
0: So Caleb Skiles.
2: Still on the sideline.
0: Third and 11 under center. Smith takes a snap, fakes the handoff. It's going to be intercepted. He threw up the middle. He tried to find number 13 for the Lancers, Johnny Yoder, and Maddox Olenizak read the eyes of Griffin Smith and picks him off. So the Redskins have it in favorable position here.
1: Redskins with nice field position. They will take over first and 10 inside Lancer territory on their 48-yard line.
0: Huge moment for the Redskins now with 8 minutes and 18 seconds, Chris. Now we're getting to the point where you're saying we got to put points on the board. Something.
2: Yeah, now you now. Yeah, now you got to somehow figure out a way to get some points on the board here if you're the Redskins.
0: Walker under center takes the snap, hands off to Fisher. He'll get maybe to the 47.
2: Pick up a two there for the Redskins. I tell you what, Louisville defense, ever since that first quarter, they've done a nice job against this Redskin offense.
0: Second and 8, they gave him two on the last play from the gun. It's Fisher this time who took the snap. He'll get past the 40 to the 38, close to the first down marker.
1: Ashton Walker with the quarterback keeper up the middle. Really close to the first down. And the official indicates it is. That's another Knox Redskins.
0: So the Redskins will move the chains here. It looked like that was Fisher, wasn't it, that took the snap?
2: No, it was Olenizak.
0: Olenizak is Ashton, who took it.
2: Yeah, Ashton Walker's on the sideline here. He's pulled his left shoulder.
0: So it was Maddox Olenizak, and now Olenizak is taking snaps from the gun. Takes it, pulls the handoff, keeps it himself, gets past the 35 to the 34.
1: With the carry
2: up the middle. And Walker going to check back in here for the Redskins.
0: So Walker being checked out on the near sideline. He'll check back in for Maddox Olenizak. Couple of big plays taking snaps there for Maddox.
2: Yeah, two big snaps, huge snap by the sophomore.
0: Next play. Under center, Ashton Walker on second and 6 takes the snap, hands off to Fisher, gets past the 30 to the 29.
1: Brings up third down for you, Red.
2: Third and a very long one or a short two, depending on which side of the field you're on.
1: The ball just inside the 30-yard line of the Lancers.
2: Approaching 6 minutes, 20 seconds to go left in the game.
0: Yeah, they've already almost burned two.
2: Redskins are definitely four down territory.
0: Hand off up the middle to Fisher to get the first down on third and 2. I believe he will get it here.
1: And they indicate
0: they will.
2: Needed two, got three.
0: Final from North Miami. The Winamac Warriors will win. 20-18, Chris.
2: Extra points get you every time.
0: From the gun. Olenizak again. Takes it. Flag flies. What a game for the Winamac Warriors. On the road. Huge.
1: First and 15 for your Redskins. The ball resting on the 31.
0: So after the assessed penalty, it pushes them back 5 yards. It'll be first and 15 for the Redskins in our game at the 31-yard line. Redskins going right on your radio dial. 5:40 to go and counting. Trailing by one of the Redskins, 7-6. From the gun, Olenizak takes it, pulls the handoff, keeps it himself, breaks the first tackle, took the second and third to bring him down at the 25.
1: With the big time run up the left hand side.
0: Oh, Final from Triton. The North Judson St. Pierre Blue Jays will beat the Trojans, Chris, 42-7. Final starting to come in. 5 minutes to go in our game here. Ola Nizak, this time he breaks away up the middle. It'll be a touchdown, Redskins! Maddox Ola Nizak up the middle. He broke the tackles and the Lancers couldn't handle him. What a run that was.
2: Sophomore quarterback doing a good job with the quarterback counter.
0: And it looks like they're going to go for two here, which would make it 14-7, right where they want to be, knowing the Lancers have a kicker. Out of the gun, Maddox Olin Isaac to take the snap. He does. Flag flies, calling the play dead. What'd you see?
2: I think false start against the Redskins. Pulling guard there, got a little bit of a head start.
0: What's crazy is the Jays beat Triton 42-7. Caston beat Culver 42-7.
2: Oh, man.
0: What are they calling?
2: They called false start on the Redskins, so now it's... Now you're going for two from the 7-yard line or 8-yard line.
0: My gosh, under center, it's Ashton Walker, takes the snap, spins around, pulls the handoff, rolls to the near sideline, trying to find somebody in the end zone. It's Bryson Venice, and he dropped it. The Lancers stop it. What a defensive play by Caleb Skiles, the senior. It was in the hands of Bryson Venice right in front of you, Chris.
2: Yeah, he dropped it. He didn't. He dropped it.
0: Skiles.
2: Good effort, though.
0: Great effort. Skiles was right on him, breathing down his neck. But the Redskins still lead here with 4:57 to go in the ball game. It's 12-7 here. An opportunity for the Lancers, but also for the defense of the Redskins to step up here in a big-time way.
2: Yeah, that 5-yard penalty was huge for the Redskins. So now, you know, if you're LaVille, a touchdown gives you the lead. 13-12, so a lot of time. You got two timeouts. So it's, I'll tell you what, going to come down to the end. I love it. I love games like this where every yard's hard to get. Defensive battle. And you're one big play from busting it open. And here's the thing, LaVille has always been excellent at kickoff returns, too. I mean, they've got several kickoff returns for touchdowns the last several years. So that's something they take pride in. So if you're Knox, you got to be careful here. You got to get down and cover this kickoff.
0: Redskins set to kick here, giving the Lancers 5 minutes to play with. To the 30, rolls past the 20, to the 15... The Lancers, Noah Menace will touch it there, and it goes out of bounds. Chris helping out the sideline judge there. Picked up the football yourself there, Chris.
2: Yeah, LaVille there, he didn't think he was going to be able to get out of bounds quick enough, so he batted it out of bounds. If that ball goes out of bounds without LaVille touching it.
0: The head coach, Rush Radke's not very happy here.
2: Yeah, the LaVille kid knocked it out of bounds, so it's going to be LaVille ball at the 14.
0: Is Coach Radke thinking he didn't touch it?
2: No, the white cap didn't think it was touched.
0: Oh.
2: He was going to spot it at the 35. which is a huge 21-yard
0: right
2: difference.
0: And Coach Radke's saying, no, he touched it.
2: Yeah, and the side, the side official here, the sideline official, he had it. He wasn't going to let it slip, but Russ was definitely making sure that he wasn't going to let it sneak past.
0: And the white cap comes over to double check and make sure.
2: Yeah, you make sure.
0: So it'll be from the near hash. LaVille going left. Noah Menes to take the snap under center here. 4:57 to play with for the Lancers, trailing 12-7. Keeps himself. The Redskins snuff it out.
1: Quarterback, keeper, and tackle by a whole time on Redskins.
2: You're going to get about a half yard there on the triple option.
0: Clock ticking, 4:30 to go. Just past 9:30 Eastern, 8:30 Central, wherever you are. We're so glad you've joined us here on WKVI. Next play, it's Griffin Smith. Fakes the handoff. He throws it to Dylan Miller. He just pretty much just got rid of it because the Redskins were coming after him.
1: Brings up third down.
0: Brings up third and 10.
1: Redskin fans, it's third down. Let's make some noise.
0: Big moment here for the Lancers and the Redskins. Redskins want to stop. The Lancers need to keep this drive alive. Under center, Smith spins around, throws it. It's short. He tried to find Johnny Yoder on the far side of the field. And now there's a flag in the backfield.
2: It's going to be an interesting call here. I don't know what.
0: Yeah, well, we're hearing up here in the booth Tim Knowlton saying after the Redskins defensively covered Yoder, he stood over top of him, one of the Redskins did, and let him know about it. And you see both head coach Russ Radke, you see assistant coach Tyler Radke with their hands up like, what is going on here? They are calling unsportsmanlike on the Redskins here. Oh, man. It brings up fourth down, but with the assessed penalty here, Chris.
2: Going to be an automatic first down.
0: Yeah. The Whitecap is having a talk with head coach Russ Radke.
2: I don't know if it's much of a talk. It might be more of a therapy session.
0: They're making Ashton Walker come to the near sideline. I think he's being told he must leave. He can't be in the game. Has he been thrown out of this game?
2: I didn't see an ejection call.
0: I didn't see an ejection call either. They're coming together in the middle of the field. We've seen unsportsmanlike conduct calls before, but not to where they're thrown out of the game. Interesting. So back in action, 4:12 to go in the ball game. It's under center. Noah Menes to take the snap for the Lancers. Quarterback keep wrapped up at the line of scrimmage and pushed back. Number 58, Riley Radke, I believe, is who led the charge on stopping that quarterback keep.
1: Riley Radke, Cameron Duff, and several others.
0: Cameron Duff also involved.
1: Second and nine for the Lancers.
0: They'll still give him a yard on the carry, so second and nine here. Menace will check out. Now checking in, it's Griffin Smith to take the snaps. The Lancers are kind of going back and forth here lately on who's taking the snaps. Second and nine from the 30. Toss out to Miller, and the Redskins read it well in the backfield. Number five on the tackle, that's Mason McLaughlin, the junior. What a play that was for Mason. LaVille will burn the second of three timeouts here, stopping the clock at the three-minute mark. 12-7, they trail.
1: Mason McLaughlin in on that big stop. Brings up about third and 12 for the Lancers.
2: So big third and 13 or third and 12 here for LaVille, but you're to the point now, even though you got one timeout, so you got two downs to get this 12 yards.
0: What is going on? It sounds like the yellow shirt's a Speedway down there.
3: Hey, video. There's the guy that registered in front. Where's he standing over? Where's he standing over?
0: And assistant coach Tyler Radke's leaning in to Chris McGowan. What did he just say to you, Chris?
2: He's still going back to the unsportsmanlike penalty, and since that was his second, he was ejected.
0: So Walker was ejected.
2: Yeah, it's second unsportsmanlike penalty.
0: Oh, I see. Head coach Russ Radke wants the timeout. He's going to get it at the last second, the very last second, right as they snapped the ball.
1: Timeout, Redskins.
0: I don't think I've ever seen you have a conversation with the coach on the sideline quite like that before, Chris.
2: And Tyler came to me. I was just standing there.
0: And he just started talking to you?
2: Yeah. He come up to me and said, wait. I guess they called him for taunting on that incomplete pass is what they called.
0: And that's what Tim Knowlton said he saw up here in the press box was that after Walker kind of caused problems on that pass play from the Lancers, he looked over top of him and let him know about it in a way the official didn't like.
2: Well, right now, if you're Knox, you got to forget about that. You got to somehow get two stops here and then run out the clock if you're the Redskins. And you'll worry about the ejection or if it is an ejection. We haven't been able to confirm it yet, but I was told down here that he was ejected because of his second unsportsmanlike, so that will affect next week for the Redskins. But right now you're in the here and now. Right now you got to figure out a way to get two stops and then run about 2.5 minutes off the clock.
0: You know, and this isn't the first time we've had this conversation. When we were in Winamac, we've seen some the officials kind of clamping down on some of those taunting plays. You know, maybe that's something they've been kind of keeping an eye on. As the next play is a throw out to Noah Menace at the 38. It is completed on third and 12. It'll bring up fourth down here. They still have a long way to go. But, you know, that's something, Chris, that maybe the IHSAA is kind of trying to put their foot down on us, saying, hey, we need to reel it in a little bit.
2: Yeah, maybe it might have been a point of emphasis. I'm not privy to the coaches' meetings and the new points of emphasis for the coaches that they have to watch every year that the IHSAA puts out. But again, when you see it on Saturdays and Sundays, kids celebrating, what do you expect?
0: Steps back, looks to throw. The Redskins batted out of the arm in the middle of his throwing motion on fourth down. It's incomplete, and the Redskins will take over in Lancer territory at the 220 mark.
2: So, like I said, you got to figure out how to get away to get the two stops and run about 2.5 minutes off the clock. I was 10 seconds off. Now, LaVille can stop the clock once.
1: The Redskins will take over first and 10 in Lansing.
0: Final.
2: So,
0: no, go ahead.
2: Go ahead. No, go ahead.
0: Final in Union Mills. Pioneer beat South Central 56-6. Pioneer is just one of those teams. It's looking more and more like that Week 9 matchup with Judson's going to be special. Now the Redskins have it. It's Maddox Olin Isaac from the gun. Takes the snap, sidesteps. Here he comes around the edge of the far side of the field. Touchdown, Redskins! Maddox Olin Isaac! Well, you talk about coming in and filling in the shoes for Walker. Olin Isaac, baby. He's saying, I'm ready, coach.
2: Put me in, coach. I'm ready to play.
0: Yeah, baby. And, I mean, as a coach, that's exactly what you want to see. Guys that are waiting for their chance, their opportunity, and they step into that moment and they deliver. 18-7 now is the score. Maddox Olin Isaac, his second touchdown of the second half here in the fourth quarter. He's going to take it from the gun up the middle for the two-point conversion. Maddox Olin Isaac makes it 20-7. Use the blocks well. A big-time moment for the Knox Redskins. I want to say only 9 seconds ticked off the clock since they got the ball back.
2: Yeah, it was 2:20 on the clock.
0: Huge. Wow.
2: So, number...
0: That's how quick things can change. The Lancers had it with an opportunity, trailing 12-7. They stepped back, looked to throw on fourth down, and the Redskins read it well, crashing as Smith was in his throwing motion, moving forward, and they bat it out of his hands, and it is incomplete. And the next play, Maddox Olin Isaac says, watch this. And now they lead 20-7. 2:11 to go. The Lancers are going to have to move quick here because right now it's looking like the Redskins are going to win back-to-back weeks. And you had a word with the sideline official here, Chris. What was that about?
2: Yeah, we're just talking about the rules. Yeah, the second unsportsmanlike is an automatic ejection. So that's what it was.
0: I got you.
2: They didn't have to make the ejection.
0: Gotcha.
2: Signal, so.
0: He had one earlier on in the game is what they're, I gotcha.
2: Yeah.
0: Ooh, they're going to try an onside kick here.
2: Nah, just a squib there. Wasn't going to give LaVille a chance. Like I said, their kickoff return team's pretty good, so wasn't going to give them a chance to get a quick score with the kickoff return.
0: So, right, just a squib. At first, I was like, oh, my God. But you're right. It just was a squib to the 50, and the Lancers pounce on it. They have favorable field position here. They'll spot it at the 49 in their own territory with 2:11 to go in the ball game.
2: But if you're going to do that, I mean, LaVille had one basically lineman up in that front line, so let's go ahead and kick it to the big lineman and see if he can handle it, make him catch it, and he did a good job.
0: Lancers, not much time here to play with. They're going to have to hurry up. Under center, takes the snap, throws up for Caleb Skiles, and batted out of the air by guess who? Maddox Olin Isaac.
1: Broken up by Maddox Olin Isaac.
0: I just got a message, Chris, from Miles McLaughlin. He said, how about Lil Maddox tonight?
2: Tell you what, he's come in and played quarterback pretty well. He played some pass defense right there. He's having himself a game.
0: It's good.
2: He's made a name for himself being a kickoff return specialist for the Redskins. But I tell you what, he may have found himself a bigger role in this offense.
0: Next play under center, second and 10. Smith fakes the toss out, steps back, looks to throw into coverage. Oh, my gosh, it's caught by Dylan Miller at the 26. Double covered.
2: Did a good job of coming back to that and out jumping the defenders for the Redskins there. So LaVille going to go no huddle here. No, they are going to huddle. Wow. Don't have time to huddle.
0: Under 2 minutes to go here.
2: They got to have a little bit more urgency.
0: Under center, Smith takes a snap, flag flies.
2: Offsides on the offense. Lined up offsides.
1: Offensive offsides against the Lancers.
0: It'll push him back first and 15 here at the 31, close to the far hash.
1: 15 for the Lancers on the Redskins 31-yard line.
0: Tight ball game all the way to the third, most of the fourth within these last few minutes here. Things have changed quickly. Next play, they'll throw it up. It's intercepted by the Redskins. And guess who it is, Chris? It's Maddox Olin Isaac on the pick.
1: Yes, indeed, Maddox Olin Isaac.
0: What a night!
2: Tell you what, he's going to have some fun walking into school on Monday.
0: Maddox Olin Isaac, the sophomore, 5'9", 145 pounds,
2: soaking wet. Oh, you gotta love it. I tell you what, you know, like I said, he's made a name for himself being a great kickoff return guy for the Redskins, and you know, given an opportunity here to make some plays, and he's made them.
0: So off the turnover, minute 24 to go, and the Redskins will kneel it on first and 10. Big, huge fourth quarter for the Knox Redskins. 7-6.
2: Oh, yeah. 7-6 with under 7 minutes to go in the game.
0: They're able to get the touchdown to make it 12-7. They couldn't get the two-point conversion. They stopped the Lancers at the 220 mark, and then the next play, Maddox Olin Isaac takes it to the house. Then they get the two-point conversion from Maddox Olin Isaac, making it 20-7. And then Maddox Olin Isaac picks off a desperation throw from the Lancers deep in Redskin territory. And it will be a Knox Redskin big-time win. Their second Indiana Northern State Conference win. They won last week against John Glenn. We were there for that one. They will move to 2-1 in the Indiana Northern State Conference. As that will be the end of the ball game. The Knox Redskins prevail for the second week in a row, 20-7 over the LaVille Lancers. They are now 2-4 on the year. We're going to take a break, come back. Our Collins Insurance post-game show is up next. We'll have our Stark County Co-op Play of the Game, as well as our Ashley Derrickson five-star player of the game. That's all up next in the Collins Insurance post-game show. Don't go anywhere. 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
6: Welcome to the Collins Insurance Agency's post-game show. Let's get back to Mitch Colombi and Chris McGowan.
0: 20-7 is the final. The Knox Redskins beat the LaVille Lancers here in week 6 already. And it's over. Mitch Colombi along with sports analyst Chris McGowan. A defensive battle, Chris, but the fourth quarter opened up and the Redskins took advantage.
2: Yeah, 7-6 with under 7 minutes to go, like 6:45 there. And I tell you what, the Redskins finally were able to punch it across to take the lead 12-7, and were able to punch another one in to make it 20-7. So, tight football game, a good defensive battle, some costly penalties on both sides for both teams, but the Redskins pulled it off at home here for the victory, 20-7.
0: Looking around our area teams, all of our other area teams' games have come to a close, Chris. The West Central Trojans ended up winning 68-6 on the road at Tri-Central. The Winamac Warriors pulled out a tight one on the road at North Miami, 20-18. The Culver Cavaliers fall to Casson at home, 42-7. The North Judson Sampere Blue Jays beat Triton on the road, 42-7. And then the South Central Satellites lost at home to Pioneer, 56-6. Well, we'll take a break and come back. We'll see what Chris McGowan's thinking for our Stark County Co-op play of the game. It's the Collins Insurance postgame show here on Giant FM's WKVI.
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0: Redskins prevail over the LaVille Lancers 20-7 in week 6 here on WKVI. We're talking our Stark County Co-op play of the game with Chris McGowan. Let's send it down to the 50-yard line. Chris?
2: Well, boy, I tell you what, take your pick. Maddox on Isaac's first touchdown or second touchdown or the interception to seal the game.
0: Are you asking me to pick?
2: I tell you what, no, I'm going to pick. I'm a defensive-minded guy, so I'm going with the interception to seal the game by Maddox on Isaac.
0: Heck yeah, let's go with it. What a pick it was to seal the deal. And congratulations to Maddox Olin Isaac on an amazing play, heads-up play for our Stark County Co-op play of the game. It's the Collins Insurance post-game show. It continues. Our Ashley Derrickson five-star player of the game is up next.
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16: Time to announce the Ashley Derrickson five-star player of the game. Mitch?
0: Thanks, JT. Time now for our Ashley Derrickson five-star player of the game, given in memory of Ashley Derrickson, a 2008 graduate of North Judson Sam Bear High School, who battled cancer throughout her high school career before losing that battle on December 12th of 2008. We're going to tell you who's earned that honor after this word from Five Star.
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0: All right, Chris, who you thinking?
2: Well, I tell you what, for the longest time, it was looking like it was going to be number 10 for the LaVille Lancers, Dylan Miller. If that score would have held up 7-6, but you got to go with the sophomore from Knox.
0: Yeah,
2: coming in, taking over with under 7 minutes to go, down one, and scores two touchdowns and has an interception to seal the game. So with that, number 9, the sophomore, Maddox Olenizak, 5'9", 145-pound sophomore, comes in and takes over the game late in the fourth quarter and seals the win for the Redskins. So for all that, our Ashley Derrickson five-star player of the game wears number 9 for the Redskins, Maddox Olenizak.
0: And you got to love a guy that comes in and is given an opportunity and says, I'm going to make the most of it, Chris. That's exactly what you want as a head coach. We congratulate Maddox Olenizak. Well, WKBI Sports will be back in action next Friday as the North Judson and Sam Pair Blue Jays host the Winamac Warriors for a rivalry battle here on WKBI. We will be going live at 7 Eastern, 6 Central, right here on 99.3 FM and online at WKBI.com. We also remind you to join us tomorrow morning for the Saturday Sports Line. That's the longest-running high school sports show in Indiana, thanks to our very own Harold Welter. We always talk with several of our area head coaches as we go live at 9 a.m. Eastern, 8 a.m. Central on 99.3 FM and online at WKVI.com. We will talk to all six of our area high school football coaches. We'll also catch up with Knox volleyball head coach Katie Kuiper, as well as Winamac girls golf head coach Jeremy Schell. That's all in the morning on the Saturday Sports Line. If you ever miss the Saturday Sports Line, don't worry. We remind you of the Saturday Sportsline replay every Sunday at 7 p.m. Eastern, 6 p.m. Central. We also invite you to follow us on social media. 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Final word from you tonight, Chris.
2: Well, I don't know if I should say this on the air, but I got an interesting message on my way up here. That, you know, the play of the game might have been Ashton Walker getting kicked out because that allowed Maddox Olin Isaac to come in and get plays on offense.
0: He's probably in there, hey, thanks, buddy.
2: But, but I tell you what, though, that's just a testament to that young kid being ready. You know, you never know when your number's going to get called. And his number got called tonight, and he stepped up in a big way for the Redskins, and the Redskins get win number two on the year.
0: Well, we congratulate the Knox Redskins on a big-time win back-to-back weeks. Chris, we're going to be there tomorrow morning going live at 9 Eastern, 8 a.m. Central. I'm glad to have you back in the studio.
2: Oh, yeah. I don't have to work tomorrow other than the radio. Last weekend I put in 20 hours up at Riot Fest, so I'm only working Sunday at noon this weekend.
0: Well, we appreciate Chris McGowan being here, getting an inside word down on the field as our final from Knox here at Community Field saw the Knox Redskins beat the LaVille Lancers 20-7. From all of us here at Giant FM's WKVI Sports, we thank you for listening to Indiana High School Football. For our sports analyst, Chris McGowan, our in-game announcer, John Thompson, I'm Mitch Columbi. The tradition continues. 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
1: News. I'm Carmen Roberts. China's President Xi has left the country after a lavish three-day state visit with President Trump where they talked about trade, Iran, AI, and other things.
2: No news yet from the White House about any potential new trade deals, but a readout from China announced the two sides have reached a new joint arrangement.
1: Fox's Aisha Hosni. Critics say the visit prioritized pageantry over substance. A nor'easter is hammering the Northeast, causing coastal flooding and beach erosion. And in the Pacific, Hurricane Nolo could hammer parts of Hawaii with 2 feet of rain.
3: We're not going to have a direct landfall, but that really doesn't matter. Unfortunately, between 30 to 40 inches of rain could fall on the Big Island. The system is trekking to the north and eventually will make a westwardly turn across the entire island chain.
1: Fox Weather's Robert Ray. 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
6: Tri-County Weather Center. Here's your forecast for tonight. Partly cloudy, low of 45. For the weekend, Saturday, sunny and 70. Saturday night, cloudy, 47. For Sunday, sunny, 71. Sunday night, partly cloudy and a low of 48. Your outlook for Monday, sunny and 72. To see the extended forecast, visit our website, WKVI.com.

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0: 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It's Vinyl Gold, WKBI.
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2: News. I'm Chris DeMeo. Not once, not twice, but now three times, the Supreme Court rejects the GOP-led redistricting effort in Missouri.
3: There were no dissents, with the high court warning changing the maps now could cause electoral chaos.
2: Fox's Kristen Goodwin. The high court's decision requires Missouri to use the same district maps provided to voters in 2022 and 2024. Portions of the East Coast bracing for severe weather conditions brought on by a rare September nor'easter.
4: You've got this huge area of low pressure that's trying to work its way up the coast. Once it hits that high pressure, it doesn't move. It kind of drifts around, which means we will see day after day of beach battering winds coming in from the northeast. A true nor'easter for sure.
2: Fox Weather is Bob Van Dillon in Manasquan, New Jersey. Several states have already declared states of emergency. At least 14 are dead, including two senior military officials in a plane crash in Congo. 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
8: Tri-County Weather Center, here's your forecast for tonight. Partly cloudy, low of 45. For the weekend, Saturday, sunny and 70. Saturday night, cloudy, 47. For Sunday, sunny, 71. Sunday night, partly cloudy and a low of 48. Your outlook for Monday, sunny and 72. To see the extended forecast, visit our website, WKVI.

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2: News. I'm Deborah Valentine. A nor'easter bringing rain and wind along the mid-Atlantic states and the Northeast this weekend. Fox Weather's Mike Seidel.
3: It comes north from towards Long Island and then makes a turn to the left right into the Jersey Shore and winds itself down later Sunday.
2: Tides will be running 3 feet above normal. Massive beach erosion is forecast. A Category 2 Hurricane Nolo is targeting Hawaii. For the third time, the Supreme Court rejects a Republican redistricting effort in Missouri. Here's Fox's Kristen Goodwin.
4: The Supreme Court blocking a federal appeals court ruling that would have revived the 2025 Republican-friendly map for the upcoming November elections. There were no dissents, with the high court warning changing the maps now could cause electoral chaos.
2: The High Court's decision requires Missouri to use the same district maps provided to voters in 2022 and 2024. 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
7: 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Tonight, partly cloudy skies, low 52. Tomorrow, mostly sunny, high 79. Tomorrow night, a few clouds with a low of 50. Sunday, a sunny end to the weekend, high in the upper 70s. Monday, sunshine and 81. I'm Roger Davis. For your local forecast 24/7, visit WKVI.com.
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0: 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The Hollies. 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And Badfinger. 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
1: News. I'm Chris DeMeo. Chinese President Xi Jinping has packed up and left town after 3 days of meetings with President Trump. Xi, through an interpreter, says the trip was productive.
2: When the president visited China in May, we agreed on the vision of building a constructive China-U.S. relationship of strategic stability. This time, we've agreed to add new substance to it.
1: Both leaders talked about tariffs, the Middle East, and AI. The Northeast prepping for heavy rain and gusty winds from a nor'easter this weekend.
3: It comes north from towards Long Island and then makes a turn to the left, right into the Jersey Shore, and winds itself down later Sunday.
1: That's Fox Weather's Mike Seidel. Coastal flood and wind advisories are in effect. Several states also declaring states of emergency through the weekend. America's listening to Fox News.
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5: 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Tonight, partly cloudy skies, low 52. Tomorrow, mostly sunny, high 79. Tomorrow night, a few clouds with a low of 50. Sunday, a sunny end to the weekend, high in the upper 70s. Monday, sunshine and 81. I'm Roger Davis. For your local forecast 24/7, visit WKVI.com.
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0: 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Because I love
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1: News. I'm Deborah Valentine. A rare September nor'easter affecting the Mid-Atlantic and New England states, bringing heavy rain, strong winds, and coastal erosion through the weekend. Nassau County Executive Bruce Blakeman advising residents.
2: Check on your family members, your neighbors, especially if they're elderly. 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
1: New York City, as well as eight New York State counties and eight New Jersey counties, are under states of emergency. President Trump and Chinese President Xi Jinping concluding their two-day state meeting. Fox's Aisha Hasni has more from Capitol Hill.
3: President Trump and President Xi discussed the economy, trade, super intelligence, and cooperation on a number of issues of shared importance.
1: She says the White House has reportedly not detailed those topics. 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
6: 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Tonight, partly cloudy skies, low 52. Tomorrow, mostly sunny, high 79. Tomorrow night, a few clouds with a low of 50. Sunday, a sunny end to the weekend, high in the upper 70s. Monday, sunshine and 81. I'm Roger Davis. For your local forecast 24/7, visit WKVI.com.
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7: 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Congratulations, Gary, on a job well done.

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1: Fox News, I'm Chris DeMeo. Chinese President Xi Jinping has packed up and left town after 3 days of meetings with President Trump. Xi, through an interpreter, says the trip was productive.
2: When the president visited China in May, we agreed on the vision of building a constructive China-U.S. relationship of strategic stability. This time, we've agreed to add new substance to it.
1: Both leaders talked tariffs, the Mideast, and AI. Millions in the Mid-Atlantic and New England regions bracing for severe weather from a nor'easter. New York Mayor Zoran Mamdani with advice.
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5: 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Tonight, partly cloudy skies, low 52. Tomorrow, mostly sunny, high 79. Tomorrow night, a few clouds with a low of 50. Sunday, a sunny end to the weekend, high in the upper 70s. Monday, sunshine and 81. I'm Roger Davis. For your local forecast 24/7, visit WKVI.com.
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1: News. I'm Deborah Valentine. A nor'easter is targeting the Mid-Atlantic and New England states through the weekend. New York's Governor Kathy Hochul has declared a state of emergency for eight counties.
2: Lots of rain, lots of coastal flooding, perhaps even some erosion that could lead to downed trees, and that means downed power lines.
1: New York City and eight counties in New Jersey are also under states of emergency. High winds, coastal erosion, heavy rain, power outages, and travel delays are forecast. The Wall Street Journal reporting President Trump has reportedly rejected Iran's proposed seven-day ceasefire. More from Fox's Chanley Painter.
3: Part of the proposal would have reopened the Strait of Hormuz and resumed nuclear talks. In return, the U.S. would lift its blockade of Iranian ports, ease some sanctions, and unfreeze some assets.
1: The president has reportedly told aides he expects bombing of Iran to continue after the midterm elections. 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
5: 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Tonight, partly cloudy skies, low 52. Tomorrow, mostly sunny, high 79. Tomorrow night, a few clouds with a low of 50. Sunday, a sunny end to the weekend, high in the upper 70s. Monday, sunshine and 81. I'm Roger Davis. For your local forecast 24/7, visit WKVI.com.
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0: I don't believe it. 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
1: News. I'm Chris DeMeo. Much of the East Coast expected to be belted by a major nor'easter this weekend.
2: Flashing places from North Carolina to New England with heavy rain, damaging winds, flooding, and strong surf. Some areas could see over 5 inches of rain by Tuesday. All this expected to create major travel disruptions and power outages. More than 40 million people are in the storm's path.
1: Fox's Chanley Painter. Chinese President Xi Jinping satisfied with this week's meetings in Washington with President Trump. Xi, through an interpreter, says the trip was productive.
3: When the president visited China in May, we agreed on the vision of building a constructive China-U.S. relationship of strategic stability. This time, we've agreed to add new substance to it.
1: Both leaders talked tariffs, the Middle East, and AI. 11 people are dead after a bus flipped over in central Iran. 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
6: 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Tonight, partly cloudy skies, low 52. Tomorrow, mostly sunny, high 79. Tomorrow night, a few clouds with a low of 50. Sunday, a sunny end to the weekend, high in the upper 70s. Monday, sunshine and 81. I'm Roger Davis. 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
1: This is Kurt Lancaster from the Texas Farm Bureau Radio Network. Hoosier Ag Today's founder, Gary Troyt, was recently honored with a Farm Broadcaster of the Year Award from our National Association of Farm Broadcasting. A big Texas hats off to you, Gary. 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Congratulations, Gary, on a job well done.

I can't make it without you. And I'm telling you, honey, you're my reason.

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1: News. I'm Deborah Valentine. A state of emergency is in effect for New York City as a nor'easter is off the Atlantic coast. It'll bring rain, wind, and high surf through the weekend. Here's New York City Mayor Zoran Mamdani.
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1: Eight counties in New York and eight counties in New Jersey are also under states of emergency. A New Mexico jury has found Facebook liable for deceiving users about privacy protections. Fox's Lisa Lucero.
3: The trial centered on accusations that Facebook deceived users about a data breach stemming from a third-party personality quiz that harvested data from about 87 million people and sold it to political consulting firm Cambridge Analytica.
1: A judge will make the final decision on penalties. 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
5: Wanting more to be offered. You're listening to Network Indiana. I'm Jarrett Lewis. The Johnson County Prosecutor's Office is seeking to increase a $25,000 reward up to $100,000 in a double murder case from 20 years ago. 10-year-old Blake Dickus and 26-year-old China Dickus were discovered dead inside a home in Franklin in July of 2006. The killer has never been found.
6: Family relationships can change. Friendships can change with a quadruple of the amount of the reward. We're hoping that somebody who knows the killer, somebody maybe in the killer's family, will just come forward and say, enough is enough. It's time to tell what we know.
5: Prosecutor Lance Hamner says anyone with information about the murders is urged to contact the Franklin Police Department. A home raided a couple of years ago in Indy is where 8-year-old Miracle was found dead this week. Ryan Hedrick reports on what her family is saying.
7: On Wednesday, a man who lives next door to the home where Miracle was found said this.
8: There's been a lot of strange activity that people pull up and people leave.
7: But Miracle's brother Malachi tells Fox 59 his mother, Carrie Bryant, is a good woman despite the meth that cops found in her room. Bryant now facing a neglect of a dependent charge.
9: She wouldn't just let her around something like that or have something that would potentially harm our baby girl.
7: There's a memorial for Miracle outside of her home. Ryan Hedrick, Network, Indiana.
5: Indianapolis police say DNA evidence helped them solve a home invasion and rape that occurred in 2017 on the city's near north side. 31-year-old Jalen Gamble was officially charged on Friday in Marion County with felony rape, burglary, and criminal confinement. IMPD says that Gamble's DNA matched a sexual assault kit that was completed in 2017 after a home invasion and rape on Indy's near north side. And this weekend's college football slate includes an in-state battle. Number 3 Notre Dame is in West Lafayette to play the Boilermakers. Kickoff from Purdue is at 2 o'clock. Ball State begins MAC play against Kent State on the road, kicking off their game at noon. I'm Jarrett Lewis. 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
17: 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This morning, sunny with a high near 71. Later tonight, mostly clear with a low around 44. Looking ahead to Sunday, mostly sunny skies are on the way, reaching a high near 72. Sunday night will remain mostly clear with a low around 47. Currently, it's 47 and clear today. I'm Roger Davis. For your local forecast 24/7, visit WKVI.com.
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1: Right now, time to jump on the line with Scott Kubisch from the Peaceable Primate Sanctuary in rural Winnemac. Scott, is that right? We have a primitive primate sanctuary in our area?
2: Yeah. Our name is Peaceable Primate Sanctuary, but yeah, it's in Winnemac, Indiana.
1: Winnemac, Indiana. Well, let's talk about whose idea it was for Peaceable Primate Sanctuary in the rural area here.
2: Actually, it was my idea. So back in the day, my family had a farm in the English Lake area, which is just a little north and west of North Judson, and we had a farm in the area. So when I was looking for property to start the sanctuary, I decided to look in this area.
1: And how many years has the sanctuary been in operation?
2: So the sanctuary has been around for about 20 years, but with the current primates that we have here, it's been about 10 years. We just celebrated a couple months ago our 10th year anniversary.
1: So how many primates, we're talking little monkeys, how many little monkeys are in the facility?
2: So total animals that we have here is about 182. So primates, about 160. We do have some chickens and goats and some peacocks and some other animals as well. But around 160, 165 primates.
1: Where do they come from, Scott?
2: So a majority of our primates or retirees that we have here come from medical research once they're retired. So they come from academia, universities, pharmaceutical companies, government facilities. Once the research is completed, those facilities reach out to us and look for a retirement for them.
1: Okay. Well, what's the oldest monkey you have on the property?
2: So the oldest monkey that we have on the property, her name is Babel. She did not come from a medical research facility. She actually was somebody's pet in Alabama. She is going to be celebrating her 38th birthday in the next couple weeks.
1: And the youngest?
2: The youngest are some baby baboons that we got from a research facility, and they're under a year old.
1: So do these animals, like, are they good with people? Are there some of them better with people? I mean, how does this work?
2: I would say they're fine with people. We don't treat them like pets. They're not pets. They are wild animals. So we don't go in with them. We don't, play with them and dress them up and do things like that. We want them to be primates. So they need to live with other primates of their own kind and interact with their own kind. So we don't do a lot of hands-on time with them, but they do have a great life with other members of their kind.
1: More about the Peaceable Primate Sanctuary coming up.
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1: Let's talk about Sunday's big event.
2: Sure. So Sunday we have a big event called the Funky Monkey Fest. It's Sunday, September 27th. and it runs from 11 to 3 Central Time. Even though the sanctuary is on Eastern Time, we are doing this event on Central Time. So again, 11 to 3 Central Time. Going to give everybody an opportunity to come into the sanctuary and kind of see what we do and to meet some of our retirees.
1: And guests can bring snacks for the monkeys, right?
2: Yeah, you can bring Cheerios, like unflavored Cheerios, just regular plain Cheerios, peanut butter, Jell-O. We'll use Jell-O, different things like that for our primates, sure.
1: Okay, and there's opportunities to view the monkeys, and then there you got some games and some other fun stuff for family, right?
2: Yeah, we have some other things going on. We'll have some kids' crafts, some face painting. We're going to be having an auction of some of our monkey art. So that is art that our retirees or the monkeys here actually playing, believe it or not. And we're going to be having an auction for some of that monkey art. We'll have some food as well for people to purchase for lunch. And again, just kind of coming out and having a good time and getting to see some of the retirees, meet them, and find out why we do what we do.
1: It happens this Sunday, 11 a.m. Central Time at the Peaceable Primate Sanctuary.
2: So there'll be parking available here. Parking will be limited. We have quite a lot of parking, but we're expecting a pretty large turnout. So if people can carpool, that would be great. But yeah, we'll have parking here. And since the event is running from 11 to 3, you don't necessarily have to get here right at 11 o'clock. I mean, you can get here up until 2 o'clock, 2:30, and still have a good time.
1: Okay, and the address of the facility?
2: It's 6415 North, 800 West in Winnemac, Indiana.
1: Okay, it happens this Sunday. Scott, thanks for giving us some time and letting WKVI partner with you on this to promote the event.
2: Sure, thank you very much. We greatly appreciate it.
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7: I miss being young. Your 20s are great. You're down for whatever. Your friends call you. They're like, do you want to go? You're like, I'll go. You don't even know where you're going. You're like, I'll move, dude. I'll set my apartment on fire. What do you want to do? Your 30s come, and you're like, where are we going? How late are they open? Is it loud? I am going to drive separate. Your 40s, I'm not going. I'm mad that you thought I would go.
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9: News. I'm Paul Stevens. Big nor'easter targeting the mid-Atlantic and New England states through the weekend. New York Governor Kathy Hochul declaring a state of emergency in 8 counties.
10: Lots of rain, lots of coastal flooding, perhaps even some erosion that could lead to downed trees, and that means downed power lines.
9: And New York City and 8 counties in New Jersey also under states of emergency. The Wall Street Journal reporting that President Trump has reportedly rejected Iran's proposed 7-day ceasefire.
11: Part of the proposal would have reopened the Strait of Hormuz and resumed nuclear talks. In return, the U.S. would lift its blockade of Iranian ports, ease some sanctions, and unfreeze some assets.
9: And that's Fox's Chanley Painter. The president has reportedly also told aides he expects the bombing of Iran to continue after the upcoming midterm election. 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
13: Still seeking justice. You're listening to Network Indiana. I'm Jarrett Lewis. Johnson County Prosecutor Lance Hamner says bumping up the reward amount in a 20-year-old double murder case in Franklin could help with solving it. He's suggesting quadrupling the number from $25,000 to $100,000.
14: Anybody who knows what happened or has substantial information just comes forward. It's been long enough, and if you've been protecting this guy all this time, it's time to come forward and have him do the right thing.
13: On July 24th, 2006, Sean Dickus came home to find the bodies of his 10-year-old son, Blake, and his wife, China. The two had been stabbed to death. The killer is still out there. It's a preliminary neglect of a dependent charge that a woman is facing after Indianapolis police say her 8-year-old daughter was found dead inside their East Side home on Wednesday. Officers added that methamphetamine was found under the girl's pillow.
15: Miracle and my mom were best friends. They would color together. They would watch movies together, scary movies.
13: Malachi Mitchell speaking to Fox 59. Carrie Bryan was arrested shortly after Miracle was found dead in the house. Court records show she also faced drug charges in 2015 and 2019. Prison time is coming for a man who took part in an attack outside a Fort Wayne bar. Jake McDaniel explains.
16: Douglas Zuber pleaded guilty in May to battery causing serious bodily injury and criminal recklessness. A judge sentenced Zuber Friday to 5 years in prison and suspended two. Prosecutors say Zuber and five others beat James Simmons III outside Pike's Pub, and the other five will go to trial in the winter. Jake McDaniel, Network, Indiana.
13: FEMA is approving a request from Indiana Governor Mike Braun that adds three counties to the state's major disaster declaration. Folks in Cass, Pike, and Putnam counties affected by the August severe flooding and storms can now apply for individual assistance through FEMA. And on the field today for Week 4 college football and games, Ball State opens up conference play against Kent State at noon, and the third-ranked team in the country, Notre Dame, is playing Purdue in West Lafayette. Kickoff there is set for 2 o'clock. I'm Jarrett Lewis. 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
17: 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President Trump supports Young's fight, even mentioned it in the State of the Union address.
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19: 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This morning, sunny with a high near 71. Later tonight, mostly clear with a low around 44. Looking ahead to Sunday, mostly sunny skies are on the way, reaching a high near 72. Sunday night will remain mostly clear with a low around 47. Currently, it's 47 and clear today. I'm Roger Davis. 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
23: Hi, Tim Murray, Winamac Lawyer. Thanks for tuning in today. First up, why you need to plan for long-term care. Thinking about a time when you will need help taking care of yourself isn't fun. That's why most people put off discussing long-term care until it can't be ignored. But it's better to start long-term care planning early I'm going to go over some reasons to start planning now. First up, people are living longer and are more likely to need long-term care. Life expectancies keep increasing, which means you are more likely to need help at some point. At least 70% of people over age 65 will require some long-term care services at some point in their lives. That's according to the U.S. Department of Health and Human Services. Next, care expenses are high. Whether you receive care in a nursing home or at home, expenses are rising. According to the most recent surveys on long-term care costs, the average cost of a room in a nursing home is going to be over $85,000 a year, and home care aides average $21 per hour or more. Those figures aren't going to start going down. Next up, family caregivers may not be available. In more and more households, both partners work. In addition, children often move far away from their parents. This means that your adult children may not be able to easily take care of you when the time comes. The earlier you plan, the better. By planning ahead, you may be able to preserve your assets instead of using them all up paying for long-term care. In addition, if you plan early, you may have more options for your care. To start planning for long-term care, talk to your elder law attorney. Planning steps may include executing advance directives and a power of attorney, putting assets in a trust, purchasing long-term care insurance, creating a caregiver contract with an adult child, or transferring a house or other property to your children. Your elder law attorney can help you figure out the best plan for you. Next, activities of daily living measure the need for long-term care assistance. Most long-term care involves assisting with basic personal needs rather than providing medical care. The long-term care community measures personal needs by looking at whether an individual requires help with about six basic activities that most people do every day without assistance. These are called activities of daily living, ADLs. ADLs are important to understand because they are used to gauge an individual's level of functioning, which in turn determines whether the individual qualifies for assistance like Medicaid or has triggered long-term care insurance coverage. The six most common ADLs are generally recognized as, number one, bathing, the ability to clean oneself and perform grooming activities like shaving and brushing teeth. Number two, dressing, the ability to get dressed by oneself without struggling with buttons and zippers. Number three, eating, the ability to feed oneself. Number four, transferring, being able to either walk or move oneself from a bed to a wheelchair and back again. Number five, toileting, the ability to get on and off the toilet. And number six, continence, the ability to control one's bladder and bowel functions. There are other more complicated tasks that are important to living independently but aren't necessarily required on a daily basis. These are called Instrumental Activities of Daily Living, IADLs, and include the following: using a telephone, managing medications, preparing meals, housekeeping, managing personal finances, shopping for groceries or clothes, accessing transportation, caring for pets. Long-term care providers use ADLs and IADLs as a measure of whether assistance is required and how much assistance is needed. In order to qualify for Medicaid nursing home benefits, the state will do an assessment to verify that an applicant needs assistance with ADLs. Other state assistance programs also may require that an applicant be unable to perform a certain number of ADLs before qualifying. In addition, long-term care insurance usually uses the inability to perform two or more ADLs as a trigger to begin paying on the policy. I'm Tim Murray, Winnemac lawyer. Thanks for listening. Please come to one of my workshops where we talk about estate planning, elder law, younger law, trust, wills, healthcare directives. Call 574-946-7819. That's 574-946-7819. 7819 to make your reservation, or check us out online at www.tmurraylaw.com. We have our schedule of workshops on the website along with a lot of other information. Thanks for listening. W

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1: Welcome to the Saturday Sports Line. Since 1969, the premier sports show about local high school sports, featuring coaches, players, and special guests. 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
2: As that will be the end of the ball game, the Knox Redskins prevail for the second week in a row, 20-7 over the LaVille Lancers. They are now 2-4 on the year. The way we used
3: to be. And good morning from the set for the Saturday Sports Line, the longest-running high school sports show in Indiana, thanks to our very own Harold Welter, 901 Eastern, 801 Central. Good morning, wherever you are, this is your wake-up call. I'm Mitch Colombi. The tradition continues. We have our sports analyst Chris McGowan in the house. Good morning.
4: Good morning, sir.
3: It's good to see you. Last night, big win for the Knox Redskins, 20-7. But really, that score doesn't indicate the game we saw.
4: No, 7-6 with about 6.5 minutes left to go in the game. And then an unfortunate call there, and Knox loses their quarterback. But I tell you what, kudos to, Olin Isaac, the sophomore, to be into the game like that, to come in and just really dominate the last 6.5 minutes. I mean, scores the go-ahead touchdown on a 24-yard run and then gets the interception on LaVille's next possession and then punches another one in. So, yeah. Final 6.5 minutes. And, again, unfortunate what happened to the young man from Knox. But you got to give credit where credit's due. And Olin Isaac, for only being a sophomore, to be that in tune, to understand the, and maybe we talk about sometimes when you're young, you don't fully understand the pressure of the moment or how big the moment is because of your youth. But again, he stepped up and made the plays, and I tell you what, it was a heck of a football game.
3: It was a heck of a good game.
4: Kudos to the young man, and he pulled the double whammy, play of the game and player of the game. So yeah. just my hat's off to him for stepping up in that big moment for his teammates.
3: Yeah, great interception by Maddox and Isaac late in the game that sealed the deal for the Knox Redskins, and that was our Stark County Co-op play of the game. Also, our Ashley Derrickson five-star player of the game. Of course, you saw that on our LAP Waste post-game report on social media. We look around our area teams. We start with the West Central Trojans on the road at Tri-Central. They win 68-6 last night. Big win. That is their fifth win in a row. 5-1 are the Trojans. We'll have a chance to catch up with head coach Mark Hall in this hour. The Winnemac Warriors pulled out a big win last night, their third in a row, as they beat North Miami on the road 20-18. The story from that game, though, was that the starting quarterback, Xavier Adriano, left the game due to a leg injury. We will get more information, I'm sure, from head coach Eric Davis, but the backup quarterback comes in, and the Warriors are able to prevail on the road at North Miami.
4: Back and forth battle. North Miami scores late to take the lead 18-14, and then Knox or Winnemac scores with just over a minute left in the game to go up 20-18. So just a back-and-forth battle there down at North Miami.
3: We will see them next week in their rivalry battle against the North Judson Sam Pair Blue Jays. The Culver Cavaliers, they hosted Caston last night, conference opponent, and they fell 42-7. It's a tough game, tough sledding right now for the Cavs, but Caston's not a bad team either.
4: Yeah, they might have my vote for the best turnaround, biggest improvement from last year. They've been building here the last couple of years towards having a very good season, and I'll tell you what, they're taking advantage this year, and a nice win for the Comets last night.
3: North Judson St. Pair Blue Jays, they prevailed over Triton on the road in Bourbon, Indiana. 42-7 was their score as well. Man, we're going to talk about it, I'm sure, with head coach Brett Lambert here shortly, but you kind of brought it up in the game last night. Some tough injuries they're having to deal with, but they keep on rolling.
4: Yeah, it's next man up mentality, and North Judson, I think, probably started a little slower than what they had anticipated last night, but once the train got back on the tracks, they took care of business.
3: South Central, the Satellites, they fell to Pioneer last night. 56-6 was the final. It's just been a tough year for South Central. But they're young. They're very young, and they've got that freshman class that's been putting in a lot of work, and they're having to learn a lot this season.
4: Yeah, you know, the freshman class is something that they've been looking forward to for quite a while. But again, you know, it's high school football. You just can't stick a freshman into a varsity football game and expect them to perform, because if they're not ready for that physicality, you could seriously get somebody hurt. So again, South Central's just got to stick to the game plan, understand the process, and you know, the victories may not come on the scoreboard, but you got to start finding the little victories inside the game that build that process, because eventually the little things add up to big things.
3: We turn to North Judson St. Pierre Blue Jay head coach Brett Lambert. He is here in the flesh. Coach, it's good to see you.
5: Yeah, it's good to be back in the studio here.
3: Big win last night against the Triton Trojans. We've kind of been talking about the Trojans the last few weeks. It's a tough year right now for the Trojans, and they're having to, you know, from what they had to say goodbye to last year. We remember this game last year. We were at that game. It was a defensive battle against the Trojans last year, but this year you're able to go to their house and really take care of business. Tell us your side of things.
5: I thought we played a pretty good game. It was a little bit of a slow start, but it wasn't, I don't know, sometimes just the flow of the game kind of makes it seem that way a little bit more. But, you know, first thing on film, and this isn't, I'll turn this into a positive, like Triton didn't look good on film. I'm just going to be honest. But then when we got there last night, I thought they played really hard, and I was really impressed. But about the way, of course, and Chris will always say this, when it seems like when you go to Triton, it's things are just a little bit different. But I really felt like they came out, they had a good game plan, and 22, their quarterback, really ran the ball hard. They're trying to give us some looks that they've done before, but they really got into a trip set, and they were trying to read us and kind of get us off balance. But we ended up adjusting well, and just played a good, solid game. We scored on our first possession. Sometimes I think with even our, you know, players, fans and stuff, like we probably had a 7-play possession, you know what I mean, by our, you know, 7-play drive, right? But I think some of our fans are like, well, how come we're not scoring the first 3 plays? There's other kids over there. Yeah. We're not just going to get
4: – There is another team on the field.
5: Yeah, we're not going to get 50-yard touchdowns all the time. So, you know, we scored right away. Then we got the ball back. And again, Triton, I think, got a first down, maybe two on their first possession. Then we got the ball back, and we moved the ball. I think we started at our 6, moved the ball all the way down the field. But then we had Ace and Harper open. He was open for a little while, but I think Javen had a little pressure in his face, so he didn't see it right away. And then by the time he saw it, the defender got back, so he threw an interception. So that kind of, you know, killed the momentum there. And then we ended up, you know, he got into the second quarter. So it was 7-0 in the first, then got in the second quarter a little bit before we end up scoring again. But then we went on a little run where we popped off 21 quick points there in the second, and then took control really at halftime. And I like the fact that, you know, there was, you know, defensively we had to make a few adjustments, which, you know, that's what you need to do as coaches, but we haven't had to do that a lot through the year. So it was kind of nice to see that happening on the sideline, a lot of coaching going on. We have David Johnson, who has started at outside backer. Well, he was playing inside backer for Evan. And then we had Liam Davis starting at outside backer, and he, you know, never started the varsity game before. So to see them progress at those positions as the game went on was really a cool thing. Because they probably didn't start off the greatest in the first quarter, but then as the game went and they got coached, and Liam, you know, is a guy who's normally just played JV, he's getting coached hard, but he responded well, and I was very pleased to see that. But again, I felt like, and let me go back to the, I never mentioned the coaches on here, so I need to mention this. So, you know, Danny, you know,
3: did they tell you that?
5: No, they didn't actually. They didn't say anything. Believe it or not, they didn't. But, you know, Danny does a great job with the defense, and Matt Wright's been doing an awesome job with the offense. But then you get, like, John Hampton, who, you know, we all coach position groups and stuff, but, you know, John really takes charge of special teams. You know, Alvin Harper on the offensive line and defensive line, Robert Scheidler on the defensive line with the running backs, then you got Tyler Singleton with the DBs and receivers. And I feel like they do an excellent job, you know, throughout the week, but on Friday nights as well. And I really saw that happening last night, which was a great thing. But again, just back to the game here, you know, for the game, Javen was 4-6 passing for 111 yards, a touchdown. He also had 80 yards rushing. Again, he hasn't been called on to rush much this year. It's not that he can't do it, just he hasn't had to do it. So it was nice, you know, Coach Wright, you know, just with what we were doing in the offense, you know, gave him the opportunity to run a little bit. But he also scrambled on some passes and, you know, where nothing was open. He made it happen with his feet. So for the year so far, I think he's at about 750 passing after six games. So that'd be, what, 125 a game, right? Mm-hmm. And for, you know, any era of Blue Jay football, I think, that's a lot of yards passing for us. So, and I've been something that we wanted to get, you know, better at, and I feel like it's happening, and we got a lot of guys who can catch the ball, and that's, you know, one reason we were able to throw the ball. You know, Xander Nowak had a couple more receptions last night. He also had a big interception. I think it was 21-0. He had an interception that set up our last touchdown in the first half. So again, he's just, as we would expect, having a really good year. Aiden McGowan. Aiden, I probably don't even talk about him enough, and I should. I mean, he had another three touchdowns last night. He had 83 yards receiving, 115 yards rushing, so that's a pretty nice balance right there.
4: Yeah.
5: I think for the season, this is kind of off the top of my head, about 500 rushing, 300-something receiving. You know, he's our return guy. I mean, he's just having a special year. I mean, I know he's got quite a few touchdowns. I don't have that in front of me. It's probably between 15 and 20, somewhere in there. But just the way he moves, he's a smart kid. You know, he's an A student. So you can, he knows what's going on. He knows, you know, what we're trying to do. Heads up guy. I know there was a catch that he made on our sideline where you know, Javen was rolling out, and here he is. He pretty much just posted up right next to the sideline there, and Javen saw him and got him the ball. I mean, it was just, he's pretty special. I think he's a really special football player, and it's awesome to see that happening. And he's not just a fast track kid. He's not just a basketball kid. He's a combination of all those things, of his footwork and breakaway speed, and just the fact that he doesn't care to run between the tackles and hit a linebacker. So again, just a great year for Aiden, and you know, just hopefully we can just keep that going, because I'm really feel good about what he's done. Throw some more names out here. Andrew Lambert, another six PATs. They looked really good. So he missed, I don't know, what week was that? A week or two ago? I think last week he missed a few PATs. But no, he was right back on track there. And he's probably one of the leaders in the state, I know, and with kicking. And again, he works so hard to do that. I already mentioned David Johnson, Liam Davis, you know, starting out there for us. Alex Cager, because we've had some injuries and we don't have all of our guys back yet, he's played receiver for us, but he also played a little bit of slot, you know, which is one of our running backs last night. And he had, 40 or so yards rushing, but he had a nice touchdown run. And what was nice about that run, it wasn't just him taking off and running fast and not running everybody. He had a little footwork. I looked over the coach like, where'd that come from? Nice. That wasn't just the guy I see in the spring running or, you know, sprinting. I mean, he was doing some cuts and quick feet. It was pretty awesome to see.
4: That's when the running backs coach says, that's all that work I've been doing on Tuesday nights.
5: There is work that goes into that. I mean, there is. I mean, right. We hit the blaster all the time, but the blaster's more straight ahead running, you know, taking hits. With that drill, but then Coach Hampton sets up cones, and we do a bunch of spin moves and stuff. So we have our cone drills that we do every single week on Tuesday. You know this. So that stuff carries over. We've seen that throughout the year with our running backs and receivers. Another thing I liked about last night, we had one penalty. And I'm not even sure if it was, but we'll still. That's all right, though.
4: They called it.
5: That's all right. I thought the crew did an awesome job, to be completely honest with you. I thought that was a very good crew. When you don't know the crew's there, a lot of the time, that's a heck of a crew. So they did a good job. I don't know. It was just it was a good night. I mean, it really was. And again, some people might have been like, well, you weren't killing them, you know, early on. You know, what's going on? What's wrong with the Blue Jays? Well, they got good coaches over there. They had them ready to play, which I'm glad, because we had to, like I said, we had to make some adjustments early on. So we had a little bit of adversity, which we haven't had a lot of that lately. And you know, as we move into the next three games, you know, you got one loss, Winamac. Then after Winamac, Caston's probably going to have one loss. And then when we see Pioneer, you know, 3 weeks from now, they're probably going to have no losses. So, you know, the schedule is going to be increasingly tougher here as we move along. So for us to, you know, have some moments where we had to coach a little bit and have the kids, you know, maybe have a little sweat going down the back of their neck, that was a good thing.
4: I want to get away from the players just for a little bit here, and I wanted to ask you, you gave up the play calling duties. So let's talk real quick about how big of an adjustment that's been for you on Friday nights and what that has allowed you to do during games.
5: I think I can talk a little bit more with the players, especially during practice. Maybe not as much. Well, a little bit more on Friday nights. And I'm still, like, I know what's going on with the offense, but – and I'll give suggestions, but that's what I wanted in the first place, because that's, you know, sound bad. And coaches might hate me, but they probably already know it. You know, I didn't necessarily listen to all the suggestions when I was the head coach, and I should have more. But I would just get, you know, in a little rhythm, and I don't think I would always get as many. But like I think I've said this on the radio before, it means a little bit more probably if I'm giving Matt, you know, a suggestion to call a play.
4: Right.
5: But he doesn't have to do it. I tell him that too, because I know he's very well prepared, and otherwise I wouldn't have asked him to do it. And he does an excellent job. He's creative. And you know, I might just say, hey, you know, like I'll talk to him here. You know, we don't have a coaches meeting today because they're all going different directions. But, you know, we'll talk either today or tomorrow and send texts. And I might say, hey, this is something that, you know, I was thinking about. And then he'll just take it and run with it. I don't have to say a whole lot more. And as we get more in the playoffs and the game planning is going to get tougher as we get to some of these next three games, it's going to be
4: right.
5: More. But it's been fine. Yeah, absolutely. And again, I trust him. And that's the big thing. I trust Coach McGowan, you know, with the defense. He does an awesome job. Does better than I would. I think Matt's doing better than I would. Hampton does a better job than I would with special teams. I can just, you know, stand around and look important, I guess. I don't know.
3: You don't have a problem doing that.
5: Well, I guess. I don't know. Some people probably do, but
3: I know it's been, you know, dealing with the injuries, I'm sure that's kind of been tough. But like Chris said, it's just next man up mentality. But I know it was probably a big blow to hear some of them that had happened.
5: We've had some injuries. It's been, last night was the first game that we really didn't, I didn't hear of anything. Yeah, knock on wood. We didn't really have an injury last night.

0: We had a lot of depth to start the year. We've added some. I just didn't know we were going to have to use that much depth at this point. But I do like, you know, what we have. And this goes back to Coach Wright and some of the conversations we had, you know, just some different things that we can do with people. When you got guys like Xander and Asen were just playing tight end and some receiver. But last night, you know, they're playing a little bit of slot, getting a little wing there. So you can get a little creative with some of the guys you got. And okay, maybe it's not a typical running back, but we can do some things with them.
1: Oh, yeah, they're all like interchangeable pieces.
0: It's almost, and I'm glad Matt's doing the offense right now because, yeah, we got Cagers playing a running back, like a halfback, if you want to go old school here, but then he's going to receiver. And then Xander's playing tight end. He's coming to, you know, the running back position. Asen's tight end. He's going to the running back position. All these guys are moving all over the place, but he's got in his mind what's going to happen, and it's working pretty well.
1: Well, I used to coach defense, and so being an opposing defense coordinator, you know, you try to look for tendencies and okay, who are they bringing in off the sideline, because it may dictate what kind of a formation they're going to run. But when you got guys, the same 11 guys in the huddle, and you can come up and line them up in different spots, as a defensive coordinator, that makes it tough.
0: Or, you know, sometimes D coordinator, you see a guy come in, like, okay, this is what they're going to do.
1: Right.
0: Well, that guy comes in, he might be playing a completely different position than what you would expect.
1: Right.
0: So, yeah, that does make a really big difference. And again, we just, like I said, we can get a little creative here because, you know, Pracky's been out with an injury, Evan's out with an injury, and those guys were starters in the backfield to start the year and really good football players. But now we're doing some things just a little bit different. And then, again, I don't feel bad if any of those guys touch the ball. You know what I mean? Like, it's not like, okay, we got it right now, give the ball to Aiden McGowan. Well, Aiden's been getting his stats, but it's not like we have to give the ball to Aiden.
1: Right.
0: You know, if he doesn't touch the ball, I feel like those other guys are going to get it done. But I will say, when Aiden touched the ball, it's pretty nice.
2: It's rivalry week. You take on the Winnemac Warriors. They're playing good football, 5-1. We know from last night, reports came out that their starting quarterback, Xavier Adriano, went out with a leg injury. We'll find out more information from head coach Eric Davis at the bottom of this hour. But when you take on the Winnemac Warriors, I know the Blue Jays and Warriors, they have a little history there, Coach.
0: Yeah, I mean, it's obviously been a rivalry. You know, as of late, have we won more games? Absolutely. But, you know, things can change instantly. I can still remember in 23, so we're talking 3 years ago, they came over to our place, and was it 0-0 after three quarters? And I want to say they had us down. We end up winning maybe, just off the top of my head, we might have won 21-7, but it was a dogfight. And they were having a not great year, and we ended up going to semi-state that year. I can remember 2020. We beat them in the regular season. They came into our place. This is when, you know, they had John Hendricks' first year there as head coach, and they beat us in the sectional championship. Yeah, I won't take this one lightly at all. And then, you know, like, I don't know what the situation is with, you know, Adriano at quarterback. You know, I don't want that to happen to anybody, because I think sometimes people are like, oh, yeah, you see that? The other team's quarterback got hurt. Great. No. That's one, you don't want a high school kid getting hurt, whether it's yours or anybody else's. But then beyond that, I want to, as a coach, I want to see Winnemac's best team.
1: Yeah.
0: Okay? I want to get Caston's best team. I want to get Pioneer's best team. Now, the playoffs, I don't know if I want to get all their best teams. But I want to see, especially in the regular season, you know, the best competition that we can have, because that's going to help us as we get to the playoffs. So, again, I don't want to see him hurt. But let me go take it a different direction. That doesn't mean that Winnemac's not going to show up
2: and
0: come after us. Yeah,
2: they now, still got athletes.
0: Yes, and they're going to have somebody else who's going to be trying to prove, you know, what they can do at quarterback, and they're going to probably bring some different things. And maybe we're going to find out whoever the next guy is. If there is a next guy, I don't have this confirmed, but if there is a next guy, this guy might be a gunslinger and putting the ball 50 yards down the field. So you have to be prepared for really, I don't want to say a better Winnemac team, but maybe an inspired team. And if I'm Winnemac, I'm wanting to come over to, you know, Liberty Field on homecoming and try to knock them off. But as I told our guys, I'm gosh darn happy to be back at home, because we four of our last five games have been on the road. And I've told you guys before, and it's true, I do like road trips. But as we were riding to Triton last night, I told Coach Harper, and I think Coach Ryan, because they're both sitting next to me, I said, guys, I'm ready to go to Liberty Field for a couple games. I want to get back home. This has been a lot of time.

0: the road. Let's get back to our crowd. Let's get this place packed. Let's have homecoming here. If the, you know, the team from that county that's south of us, let's make this happen. So I'm excited to have this game. And again, this last three game stretch, record wise, these are the best teams record wise that we'll see over the year. And I think I would definitely put Knox up there as one of the best teams in our schedule. But again, record wise, these are the three teams, and we got to get it done. So yeah, I'm excited to have this. And one thing before I'm done, I know you're probably going to cut me off here.
1: Are you feeling it?
0: No, just I can tell. I can see it in your eyes there. Shout out, the girls' golf team, you know, made it to regionals. So I think that's a really awesome thing. Coach Casella does a really good job with them. So I just wanted to make sure that they got mentioned. I don't know if you guys were going to mention that was on your list of things to do or not, but yeah, they're competing. I think it's at Sandy Pines. Is that right?
1: Yeah.
0: So they're competing, and they're going to have some tough competition, but I just think it's a really cool thing that they're doing this back-to-back years. I don't think they'd ever done it before last year. I think that was the first year, and to go back-to-back is a pretty awesome thing. So, again, I know Coach Casella does a good job. The girls on the team are hard workers, so I just wanted to give them a little publicity there.
1: Good. Nice. Well, Coach, I appreciate your time this morning. Congratulations on continuing the winning ways, and we'll see you this coming week against Winamac.
0: Hey, I appreciate you guys. Thank you.
1: All right, that is head coach of the North Judson Sam Pair Blue Jays. It's Brett Lambert here on the Saturday Sports Line. Big win, beating Triton 42-7 last night. We will see them against the Winamac Warriors this coming Friday. Live at 7 Eastern, 6 Central. Taking a break, coming back. Knox, they're up next.
2: I wish that thing will make you burn, will make you stay.
3: Week 6, Indiana High School football is underway. It'll be back to Maddox Olin Isaac at the 10. He trips up, picks himself up, but the knee was down, and that's where they will spot it at about the 11-yard line. Knocking on the door. Walker under center takes it, hands off to Fisher. Here he comes, slips up the middle. Touchdown, Redskins. It's Jaden Fisher.

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3: 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To Fisher. Fisher breaks away past the 20 to the 25. Still on his feet past the 30 to the 36. Jaden Fisher is so hard to bring down. And it's a huge first down for the Skins.
4: And we welcome you back to the Saturday Sports Line. Time to talk Knox Redskin football with head coach Russ Radke. Another big win last night, coach. Good win. Took the fourth quarter to make it happen. It really was a tight ball game through most of the whole game. It took the fourth quarter for you guys to really break away.
5: Well, time possession and opportunities to get first downs were the element of difference for us. I really feel that they came out with a completely different game plan. They ran a power eye, and they were just off tackle. Getting her yardage here and there. We messed up on a big call, reaction early, and that got them their touchdown. Other than that, I think we did a pretty good job of making sure their assignments were down. And when they came up to that play later on in the game, I think they got him for about a 10-yard loss. So that's the difference. And, of course, football players don't react the same way every time you want them to. If you electronically could control them, it'd be a little bit different, okay? But they're going to do the things, and if they learn from their mistakes, that's the difference. We said this team's going to be pretty good by the end of the season, and I can still see that growth being done. But when you have the ball, when you have the ball for 28 minutes and they have it for 20, you know, that's 8 minutes difference of football that the clock's running. That's to our advantage, and I still think we needed to kick that, get that second one in earlier, and been up two touchdowns, but we didn't get it done. So that's just you know.
6: Well, yeah, that drive you took over from about the 6-inch line, and you marched it about 70 yards, and I think it was maybe a holding penalty or a false start that put you behind the sticks, and so that drive kind of fizzled. But I think if you guys score there, I think you guys run away with it last night.
5: Well, the. Like you're saying, it's still hard in high school football to go 99 yards.
6: Right, yeah. Okay? 99 and a half yards.
5: But I still would be glad. We stalled out at about their 30. So we did get the ball moving and things were working to our right aspect. But, you know, the players themselves, they had 11 guys up on the line of scrimmage coming at you all the time, aggressive. And when we tried our passing downs, they just didn't come in the right sequence because it put us in a reality of, you know, second longs or third longs.
6: Right.
5: And their defense can adjust to it.
4: Yep. Well, you know, LaVille really played well against you guys. That early on, you guys were really kind of marching down the field. You were able to score pretty quickly there. But then their defense really kind of clamped down on you. And we were kind of talking about it with Chris there during the game. They started to play pretty good defensively against your guys.
5: Well, they ran a completely different defense than they've run all year.
4: That's what.
5: but the defense was kind of different in the fact that you know, Chris asked me at halftime what we're going to do. We made some major adjustments because they had a four-man down front. That means there's four guys with a hand on the ground. But those are slanting all the time. They're not just coming straight at you and getting your opportunity. So when they slant hard, kind of like what Pioneer does, really coming down, if you get it going, if they get it going into the right hole, they're going to either get you. It's going to be 3 or 4 yards at the max. we felt that in the second half, things worked much more to our direction, and we went back to the gun a little bit more, and it makes things happen more reaction. Get the lineman a chance to get the block before the back comes into the hole with the ball. So overall, it's definitely an adjustment game. They kept the same defense going the second half for us, and maybe that's because they practiced that way all week long.
6: That's nice when that happens for you. The adjustments actually are going to hold.
5: Right, yeah. And so that the kids are very receptive to it, and it worked definitely to our advantage. You know, you still had running back little Jane Fisher got 151 yards rushing last night and did a great job for us. And on our offense, Maddox.
4: Olin Isaac.
5: I didn't mess it up, did I?
6: Nope.
5: Did a great job carrying the ball. He intercepted two passes, and he got two touchdowns. So we look forward to him maturating. He's only a sophomore coming along with the rest of them. But it's just a different type. If you saw last year's team and compared it to this year's team, it's different.
6: Oh, it's night and day.
5: I'm sorry.
6: Yeah.
5: But when you have that many seniors like we had last year and a great running back, things can happen to your advantage. We have to nickel diamond here and make sure things can take place. And not suddenly say, well, we're going to change everything. We're not going to do that. We're just going to maturate the process of bringing those young kids along.
6: Well, I think one of the biggest things you guys have done is, you first two, three games, you were predominantly shotgun. But now you've gone a lot more under center. You've eliminated the bad snaps and the negative plays there. So it's allowed you to stay ahead of the chains offensively.
5: Well, it's also that we put a one of our offensive linemen tackles in there as a junior, Riley Radke. And he's done a great job for us as our center. And it's a difference than trying to play him somewhere else and have a sophomore in there trying to do his best. That young man has to maturate in the JV level and bring him along. He got put into some real stressful situations. And like you're saying, you know, you have four or five turnovers against those other teams like CMA and then definitely North Judson. You're gonna pay the price for it. And I think we had 14 guys that were in on tackles last night. So that defense is coming along doing their job. Only two or maybe two or three at the most seniors in that group. And so how they have come along inside linebackers and so forth have done a great job, because I think one of them, Mason Hamlin, had seven tackles last night. That's fantastic. And McLaughlin had four.
4: Cameron Duff.
6: Olin Isaac.
4: Or Olin Isaac.
5: Okay, very good. He's
4: just say
5: nine.
4: Maddox O.
5: Is Maddox O?
4: Maddox O. Just say that.
5: I usually just say number nine.
4: Number nine. There you okay. go.
5: But regardless, he had five solos, and then the other players coming along and all got their three or four. That just shows that they were trying to do a lot of things. And then they came out and ran that quarterback draw right up in the gut on us a few times, picked up five, sometimes 10 yards, you know. We were kind of giving them that gap. So defensive coordinator Julio Cisneros and Coach Triska adjusted that defensive front to try to provide an opportunity for us. So it's all a game plan out there. The fans don't see it as much, but I'm really proud of how well these young guys accept what we try to get done with them and keep working at it.
4: And I'm glad you brought up the defense, because that's the second week in a row you shut out your opponent in the second half.
5: Well, if we had more half times, I think I said this before, if I had more half times, kind of like soccer, don't they have two?
6: They got extra minutes and all that. I don't even worry about that.
4: You think of hockey.
5: All right. Hockey.
4: Yeah.
5: Hockey has
6: two intermissions.
5: Yeah. Hockey has two. That'd be the greatest thing that could ever take place. But we definitely are working and maturating young men along. And, if you come in at halftime and actually see what goes on in there, it's not drinking Gatorade and patting each other on the back.
6: Right.
5: But it's not yelling and screaming, hollering either. It's showing them, because we've got coaches with tablets that are showing the video. I almost got cut off by the band last night before I could get in the locker room because I was standing out there right after right before halftime, and I was still looking at the pad, coming up with ideas and whatever was going on. So it's all a fun thing, an opportunity, and if the young boys could get a much more attitude on their side of how well they want to play, we'll keep getting better.
6: And you know, the thing about it, and what people don't understand, you know, when you're playing a defense like that that's slanting or angling all the time with their front four, excuse me, as an offensive lineman, all it takes is one misstep, even a half step, and you're beat. So you got to trust what you've been coached to do, and get on your path and just understand that, hey, the guy next to me is supposed to be picking that up if they're angling away from me.
5: Well, that's a very good comment right off the bat, Coach. And it's not necessarily on the play side.
6: Right.
5: It's the back side. And when we got those couple touchdowns in the fourth quarter, it really was some fantastic backside blocking that after he cut back against the grain, he was able to get into the secondary and make big yardage. One of the boys that's doing a great job at it is Lucas Nava, who has come in off as a sophomore and has played for us because the injury to one of our linemen that had gotten hurt in a car accident I talked about last week, Cookie, had done a great job for us, and now he's been out 2 or 3 weeks. We look forward to having him back this week to give us a little bit more strength in that offensive line. But and you know what, everything? You don't know which way they're slanting.
6: Right, you don't. So you got to trust to just take your steps like your coach to do and just – trust that your teammates are going
5: to
6: do the same.
5: But if you wait to see which way they're going, they're going to overpower you and have penetration into the backfield. I think that's what occurred in that series that you're talking about that we didn't look as nice as we did in the first quarter. Well, I think we looked a lot better as a result of the boys just trusting what you're doing. Sometimes the slant's going to be going where you want. Sometimes it's not, so you're going to only get 3 or 4 yards if that's what happens. But if you can get the big one on a cutback and so forth that Fisher's able to do and our running backs, they'll all maturate together. You don't see anybody out there whining, complaining, pointing, saying that this is your fault or whatever, because it is your fault. I'm sorry. But we'll get it right, and that's why there's a number of plays that go on in a game where we had 58 plays on offense.
6: Right.
5: That's a lot different. And if only 5 or 7 of those are mistakes and you don't turn it over, it's still going to work.
6: Well, and the other thing, real quick, before we get into your next week opponent, the one thing I noticed on the sideline last night was the communication between the coaches and the players coming off and looking at the iPads and just coaching the kids up. I thought last night was, as many times as I've been on your sideline, and I don't mean this as a shot or a negative comment, last night I thought was the best your coaching staff has done in preparing those kids for the next series.
5: Because you got to realize those iPads are not only showing it from the press box, but they're showing it from the drone,
6: right?
5: And they're showing it from the end zone. So those are all different angles that different people have to look at. And so, you know, we're not commercializing or anything what we're out there with the perspective, but the kids are getting more and more entrusted into it. The hardest thing I got is to get the offensive coaches not to show me what the defense is doing wrong. we've got to stay on our parameter and worry about your part because we try to keep 3 guys always thinking defense and 3 guys always thinking offense.
3: Jimtown. You've been playing them the last several years, and you've done well against Jimtown, and I'm sure that's something that they have put on the bulletin board to prepare for you. You traveled to Jimtown, a conference opponent. Talk about preparations for them.
5: We hadn't had much opportunity to look at any film or get ready on it, so all I can tell you is that they played in a tremendous game last night and had a chance with a field goal to win it and lost right at the end. To a strong Tippy Valley. They've had 2 great games at home, Bremen, and then they played Tippy Valley, and now they're going to play us. So their schedule definitely works to their advantage with the number of home games. We're going to play on a turf, which provides a little different atmosphere for speed and so forth. So I would say that with the it's going to be a lot of smash mouth coming at each other, and I really feel that the difference in the game will be the field position, because like you're saying, 99-yard drive, that's just nearly impossible. Now, last year
6: that quarter, that was one play.
5: I think that guy could pop it 99 yards, and I've had a another quarterback, a Ketterer up at New Prairie,
6: yeah,
5: that played at Notre Dame, and now he's on the Michigan recruiting staff or something like that. So,
6: wow,
5: there's a difference in that aspect, but again, I still think it's the offensive. Like, can they really come from the opposite side to do the job? A lot of teams don't think their backside is as important as the front side. In our philosophy, I think both sides are just as important all the time. So we'll see how well we can do that next week, because they're going to put eight to ten guys up on that line of scrimmage again. It's been great. We had to play them twice last year. Had to play them at home once and then up there at their place. So it's definitely something that in our conference is going to make us better. You know what? Hopefully we can come out on top. But we're going to be a better team as having done this before we go into the tournament run.
6: All right, so real quick, the elephant in the room. It's unfortunate what happened to your quarterback last night. You never see that want to happen to any kid in a high school football game. But real quick, talk about how Maddox Olin Isaac stepped up last night, and what that, to me, as a sophomore, that's just huge. That's taking your reps in that you get during the practice week, and when you're given the opportunity, making the most of it.
5: Yeah.
6: But again, you know, unfortunate what happened to Ashton last night. It's to be honest with you, I thought it was a bogus call. But your sophomore kid, backup quarterback, stepped up last night.
5: And to go along with it, the thing is, though, he's already got his blood flow and his mindset, because he's already been out there on defense,
6: right?
5: So, and he's got two picks. So there's a little bit of flow going there. He's got two interceptions in the fourth, both in the fourth quarter, I think. Okay. But when he gets that chance, there's not a lot of it during practice time. So you're exactly right. He might get his four or five opportunities every 10, 15 minutes during practice. But to be able to do that and have the line all count on the fact that, like, oh my gosh, we're going with our second string sophomore quarterback right now. What could we do? Maybe they pick it up a little bit more,
6: right,
5: knowing that they got to compensate for that result. And you see the whole element of how well he has maturated from he started out the season in JV, which is still undefeated, doing a great job all year. And then he's moved up to the varsity, and a young freshman has come in and take over as the quarterback as that JD team. So all together, it's all a good positive right now. And it's a good thing for him. We'll get everything figured out this week, how we're going to readjust. But we'll keep working at it. You know, injuries have caused us to play other players, and it's not a negative. That maturates us. And that gives us that much more strength when it comes on, because, like I said before, sometimes it takes two or three to make up for the one you're missing. And how we can do that and still keep growing is a fantastic effort that we're doing here at Knox Football.
4: Good luck against Jimtown.
5: How's that?
4: Good luck against Jimtown.
5: Oh, okay, yeah. We could always use a little bit of luck, you know. You know, luck is nothing more than knowledge and an experience. That's all it is. And if you could use your knowledge to go along with the experience you had, you could make that luck happen in a football game, okay? We're not flipping a coin that you don't know left and right or which, you know, what's going to happen here. We're not hoping for the best. We're going to have to make sure it gets done by ourselves.
4: Go get it done.
5: All right, thanks a lot.
4: That is head coach of the Knox Redskins, Russ Radke, here on the Saturday Sports Line. We always appreciate his time. The Redskins win again. Shout out to Brad Schilling. More stats to share here, Chris, regarding next week's game at Jimtown. Knox has won five straight against Jimtown dating back to 2018. Four of those games were on the road at Jimtown, and three of those games were in the sectional. Redskin Nation, you got to make the travels and support these Redskins. They need you. Taking a break. Coming back, Mark Hall of West Central's next.

0: under center, Griffin Smith. He'll take it. Pulls the handoff, keeps it himself. Ashton Walker there. Here comes a slew of Redskins to bring him down.
1: He tackled by the

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2: First and 10 in the red zone. The Lancers have it from the near hash under center. Here comes Miller again, and he's wrapped up by the Redskins. Flag on the play. Number 27 on the tackle, Hunter Anderson, the senior, 6'3", 225. He says, you're not going anywhere this time, Dylan.
3: And we welcome you back as we talk West Central football with head coach Mark Hall. We've got him on the line. Coach, big win last night.
4: Yeah, it was a long trip to get over there, and got there probably a little bit later than we wanted to, but came off and played well. We were able to get everybody in for a lot of playing time and came away with a lot of positives and a big win.
3: Well, let's talk about it. Tri-Central, you said it's a long drive. You guys have been winning. That's the fifth win in a row right now, so you guys are kind of in a rhythm, it feels like.
4: Yeah, and that I think a lot of it is our older guys. We settled down after that first game, and partly, I think some of it goes back to we didn't have like the scrimmage. And I know there's some coaches that say they don't like the scrimmage, that possibility of getting injured, and all those things are true. But it also gives you guys like an opportunity to go against someone else and get out some of those kinks early in the year. And we didn't have that. And going into the Winback game, we just were going in, and there's a lot of things that we ended up changing after that game. So that was, I think, part of the reason why we've adjusted the way we have and gotten off to the start we have since then. But all the kids have responded really well after that and have played really well. And last night was no different. We had a 35-0 lead at the end of the first quarter. The running clock started then, actually with about, I think, 3 minutes to go in that first quarter is when it first started. And our starters only played that first quarter, and then all of our younger guys played the rest of the game. And so in the game, like, we only ran 16 plays of offense in the entire night, and we had, I think, 211 yards or something like that. So where we got most of our points, or at least a lot of points, we had two kickoff returns for a touchdown. We had a punt return for a touchdown. We had an interception return for a touchdown. And then most of our other drives started inside their 40-yard line. I think there's only one, maybe one, that started outside of their 40. So it wasn't we had a lot of short fields, did a lot of good things defensively. We had two breakdowns, and that they got two big plays on us. Our younger guys, we gave up the edge on one of their long plays near the end of the game. That's how they ended up getting their touchdown or getting down in position to score. But on the night, like, our older guys, Resendo only had one carry for 28 yards. Connor Huber only had two carries for 53 yards, but both of those were touchdowns. Nathan Peter ran the ball well for us, going in there and running quarterback the rest of the game, and he had five carries for 89 yards and two touchdowns. He also had a kickoff return for a touchdown. Eli ran the ball for 16 yards and a touchdown. He also had a kickoff return for a touchdown. Isaac Warner, our sophomore safety, had a nice game, had an interception on the night. He also returned a punt for a touchdown. Connor also returned an interception for a touchdown. He also threw for a touchdown to Ryan Edwards. So a lot of different guys getting involved, doing things. Again, offensively, we didn't have that many plays because of the three return, special team return for a touchdown, and then the defensive return for a touchdown. So that cut down a lot of the plays that we would have had. But defensively, we had a lot of guys that played that made tackles of some sort. We did see some nice plays from those younger guys. Brady Hannon, who's our tight end, doesn't play a whole lot of defense, but we played him at defensive end last night quite a bit. And he ended up having four tackles and one for loss, and also had a forced fumble. Brody Randolph, one of our sophomore defensive ends that doesn't get a lot of playing time, got in there, and he had a sack on the night. Did a really nice job coming off the backside edge and went right through the quarterback and almost forced another fumble. So that was really nice to see some of those guys doing those types of things and when they got their chance. And just great to see overall team effort. Did a lot of things that were good. But as we told them last night, there's still things we got to work on. We had penalties last night. We had, I think, three that were false start type penalties, and those are things we got to eliminate. Those were big things that we have tried to stress this week in practice, is eliminating those mental mistakes of jumping off sides, false starts, those types of things. We had three of those last night, so we still got work to do there. But again, overall, very pleased with the effort that we had.
5: Well, it makes for a better bus ride home on that long trip after a performance like that, doesn't it, Coach?
4: Yes, much better. And again, especially when it's a long one, and to a degree, with it being long and late, you like some of those guys to maybe not be so loud, but they did settle down after a while. I think it was only about the first 15, 20 minutes they were pretty wound up on the bus, but after getting food and sugar from, I think there were cupcakes last night or something like that, and so there was a little sugar rush that happened, and then they settled down, and then it was pretty quiet bus ride home and pretty relaxing. There was some of the older guys that sit close to where I do. We had conversations about different scores that were going on throughout the area, so it was a nice ride home, and it's always, again, better coming back with a victory.
3: You see Faith Christian this coming week, conference opponent, hosting them. You know anything about them?
4: Yeah, this is their third year playing varsity football. It's their first year they're going to be eligible for sectional play. They are playing better at times than they were last year. What they're, I think, struggling with the most this year is consistency, because there's time periods where they do look like they're doing some really good things, and then it's short-lived, and then there's a long stretch where there's some things that they aren't doing correctly, and then all of a sudden they're back to doing it right. And so I think they're definitely getting better. It's just about consistency with them. They do like to spread it out, run shotgun, a lot of four wide sets, double twin type looks, and trips things. And so those are things we got prepared for, which we've seen already with a number of the teams we have played, that they like to be spread out more, and we've done some things this year that are different as far as defense is concerned when teams try to spread us out, that I think has helped. Definitely in that new North Newton game, we executed that defense pretty well, and we're able to slow down some of the things they wanted to do passing wise. So that's the big thing, is just keeping what we do well and keep doing that, and then try to limit the things they do well. It's also going to be a lot of distractions this week. It's homecoming. So I think the positive with that is that a lot of the stuff is early in the week, like powder puff and hike 'em, spike 'em, all that type of stuff, I think is Monday. So it'll be nice to get that out of the way so they aren't thinking about that on Wednesday night, Thursday night type thing leading to the game. But there are going to be a lot of distractions, so it's going to be keeping focused, keeping the eye on the prize at the end of the week, and make sure we're focused by that point. And it'll be a fun week. Hopefully the kids have a lot of fun, but hopefully they also, again, got to keep in mind the whole point of the week is that Friday night game.
5: Yeah, that's what I was going to ask you. With it being homecoming, how much do you allow your players to partake in all that other stuff? Because me as a head coach, my kids, I always told them that your job is to prepare for the game on Friday night, and your, you know, what you put into homecoming is your effort on Friday night. So as a head coach, how much do you allow your kids, your players, to partake in all that extracurricular stuff around the football game?
4: I try to let them do as much as possible, with the caveat of be smart about what this week is about, and it's that end game. So I do want them to be there, take part, because, again, this is it's part of high school. That's what makes high school fun. This is the only 4 years you can do those types of things. So I do want them to enjoy it, but at the same time, keeping in mind, like, if you're doing one of the activities, nobody's remembering that in a week, 2 weeks, but they will remember what happened on Friday night. So those are things we try to get across to the kids of enjoy it, have fun, but keep in mind what the point is of the week.
3: Well, I always appreciate your time, Coach. It means a lot. Good luck this coming week against Faith Christian. It's homecoming, so, hey, go get it done.
4: Yeah, thank you. And if anybody, any Trojan fans have free time right now, there are youth games going on all morning today. Senior tackles already started. Junior tackle is coming up around 10:30, and then flag is starting around noon to 12:30, I think. So head out, enjoy some Trojan football today.
3: Thank you, Coach. Enjoy your day.
4: All right, thank you. You too.
3: All right, that is head coach of the West Central Trojans. It's Mark Hall here on the Saturday Sports Line. We appreciate his time. We're going to take a break, come back, switching over to the other school in Pulaski County. It's the Winnemac Warriors head coach Eric Davis next.

Second and 1 yard to go here on the 8 yard line in Redskin territory. Menace toss out. Here comes Miller. Touchdown, Lancers. Dylan Miller, a name we've been calling quite a bit tonight. The senior breaks through and he puts 6 on the board for the Lancers. We got a tie ball game here.

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5: Back to talk Winamac football with head coach Eric Davis. Mitch Columbi along with sports analyst Chris McGowan. We're so glad you've joined us here on the Saturday Sports Line. The Warriors won last night on the road at North Miami. 20-18 was the final, their third win in a row. Coach, good morning. 20-18, I was getting reports coming in. Man, that was a tight ball game.
6: Oh, it sure was. It was a great spectator football game for sure.
5: Well, let's talk about it. Early on, we had reports 14-0, pretty quick scoring from your Warriors.
6: Yeah, we got out of the gate really well. Lewis Rugg had probably 55-yard run up our sideline on the first play of the game. It was one of those things where we were able to, score there. Things looked good for us early. Defensively, North Miami was much, much better than some of the people. That was the their defense was really, really good.
5: Interesting. So they kind of threw you for a loop a couple of times then.
6: Well, we knew they were solid defensively. You could see in the way they defended Pioneer that their defense was the strong suit of their team, and they do a nice job of putting the right people in the right spots, and they can move around and play different defenses and still be sound. And their progression of defense was a split defense, or what we call split 4-4, and then they were in like a 50, which it was like a 3-4 defense, and then they were in a stack for most of the second half. And so you generally don't see defenses at this level go to option 3. And so that for us, that is just an indicator that their defense is where they've really invested, and they've done a really nice job.
7: So talk about the end of the game there. You lose your quarterback. And so your backup quarterback comes in. You're down. You had led pretty much the entire game. North Miami scores to go up 18-14. You've got your backup quarterback in. Talk about that drive in the fourth quarter and you punching it in with just over a minute to go to win the game.
6: Well, yeah, we did lose Xavier last night, and he's such an integral part of what we do offensively and defensively, playing quarterback and free safety. And so for us, that was a huge, huge loss. And so he goes down. We're up at that point. And then, that was a fourth down stop where Xavier went down. So we get the ball back on our own end, maybe 20, 25-yard line, something of that nature. And we turn the ball over on the second play. And Brian Galbert goes into the game. And he's been playing quarterback for 2 weeks for us. Our second quarterback, Preston Freet, went down in a JV game last week. And so our next quarterback in was actually a freshman who were relying on to do defensive things with Eli Burgess. And so we had to make some big decisions on how we were going to support our quarterbacks and have a viable option that wasn't putting too much on too many people. So Galbraith comes in and you know, our response to adversity made me super proud. Like, That was for me, that was very cool watching how, you know, we fumble the ball on the second play. They score to go up for the first time in the game. And there's only like three or four minutes left in the game. What are we going to do? And, you know, we could have folded. Most teams probably do fold in that situation, but we didn't. You know, our playbook shrank dramatically. We honed in on what we needed to do, and we were able to rely on Rugg and Tiersten and our offensive line to really move the ball down the field. I think we scored with a minute and change. We almost scored too quickly, to be truthful with you. That was a pretty proud coaching moment for proud of our kids as a coach, I should say.
7: Well, yeah, it's nice when you have the experience with Rugg and Cardenas and all those guys, that, you know, being able to step up and take that pressure off of, it sounds like, your third string quarterback, really. A nice team win there for the Warriors.
6: Absolutely. It was, you know, when you win a game like that, it says a lot about the growth of your team over the course of the year. It hasn't been an easy road for us. Change in a program is always hard on people, and expectations are different, and trying to get everyone on the same page, and that process hasn't been easy this year, but it's one that I think last night we definitely demonstrated our growth.
5: Coach, I know it's tough to talk about, but a lot of my sources are telling me that Xavier is actually in surgery, going into surgery shortly, and I'm sure he needs some positive vibes in his way. Is there anything you can illuminate on what may have happened for the listeners that are a little worried for him today?
6: Well, he did sustain a leg injury. I don't know what I can talk about or shouldn't talk about, so all I can say is that he is going through some stuff today, and our positive energy, thoughts, and prayers are with him and his family.
5: Yeah, like you said, he's an integral piece to this puzzle. I've been told that he is listening right now, so X, we're behind you 100%. Good luck, and we know you're going to fight through this. But, Coach, we move forward and talk about the season. It's going to get tough now. You're going to take on the North Judson St. Pair Blue Jays. They're rocking and rolling right now. But Coach Lambert, he spoke very highly of your Warriors right now, playing good football, sitting at 5-1. What's something like this in the back of your mind when you know you're going into Liberty Field to take on a good Blue Jay team you know the Warriors need to be prepared for?
6: Well, there's no doubt that when you talk about the top of the HNAC, North Judson is always in the conversation. So for us, this is a good game for us to gauge where we're truly at. We're going to find out exactly where we're at. And these are the types of games where you also find out where are our strengths and where are our true weaknesses at. And so these are great games for getting ready and prepared to play in our state tournament.
5: Absolutely. Is there anything at this time you know about the Blue Jays?
6: Well, I just know they are who they are and who they traditionally are, right? They're going to be physical. They're going to be aggressive. They're going to run an option style offense. They're going defensively. They're going to be very, very sound. So I just think it's one of those things where, this is an awesome challenge. This is why you play the game as a competitor, and we're looking forward to it.
5: Well, Coach, we're going to be there for you. We appreciate your time. I'll get with you this week, and we'll head out to practice. It means a lot, all the access you give me and your time to talk with us this morning. A big win last night. Congratulations, and good luck against the Jays.
6: Thank you very much.
5: All right, that is head coach of the Winamac Warriors, Eric Davis, here on the Saturday Sports Line. We appreciate his time. We're going to take a break. Athlete of the Week interview with Ashlyn Barrett of Culver Communities up next.

our game. 26.6 seconds to go in the first half under center. Walker pulls the handoff, rolls out of the pocket. Flag flies, deep ball. It'll be intercepted by the Lancers at the 20. Here he comes, crosses the 40. Oh, baby, to the far sideline. He's outran Ashton Walker up the far sidelines. Touchdown saving tackle by the Redskins at the 15-yard line. I think that was number 12 on the tackle.

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3: We are back. 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This is the longest running high school sports show in Indiana, the Saturday Sports Line. It is time to talk about our Tyler Roth WKVI Athlete of the Week, junior volleyball player from Culver Community High School, Ashlyn Barrett. Ashlyn is having an amazing season on the volleyball court. She's a dual sport athlete. Not only is she a great volleyball player, she also plays soccer on that fantastic soccer team we talked with head coach AJ Neese about last weekend. But as one of the main leaders on this Cavalier volleyball team, Ashlyn currently leads them in kills, digs, and blocks. At the time of this awards announcement last Saturday, she had 161 kills, 222 digs, and 23 blocks. Without further ado, here is my sit-down interview with Culver Junior, Ashlyn Barrett.
4: All right, I'm talking with our Tyler Roth WKVI Athlete of the Week, Ashlyn Barrett. What is it about this sport, Ashlyn, that you love?
5: I really love playing with my team. My team really is amazing. They support me. We all just support each other, especially my mom. She's the coach, so it just feels good knowing that she's there and helping me.
4: Yeah, tell us about this team. You know, were there goals coming into this season? I know we talked with your mom, the head coach, this past weekend, last week on the Saturday show, but what was a goal in your mind that the team had for this year?
5: Well, obviously, the goal is obviously to win a sectional championship, but 2 years ago, knowing that we won regionals and we made it really far, and all of those seniors are gone, I think our goal is just persevere and not give up, even in those tough matches, but yeah, really just persevere and stay with a good mind.
4: Yeah, tell us who else on this team you believe we should know about.
5: I think probably Haley Parker. She's a big part in the back row. And obviously, you know, Ava McCune. She goes from soccer to volleyball as well as I do. So when she's not there, Haley will play in the front row, and that's a big step, doing front row and back row, switching mid-set. Like, it's a hard thing to do, and she does it really well.
4: Yeah, you know, talk about being a dual sport athlete in the fall. I'm sure that can kind of be tough at times to transition from being on the volleyball court to the soccer field. What's that experience been like for you?
5: Well, it's been fun because I like to keep busy, but it is very chaotic because there will be times where I have to leave during half of the soccer game to go to a volleyball game or vice versa, and it is very chaotic, but I just spending time with the teams because one of my coaches is also my basketball coach. So,
4: well, the stats that you have achieved thus far into the season and what you're doing on the volleyball court, did you expect yourself to be doing this well this season in your junior year?
5: I don't know. I just really put time and effort in, and as I push and push and practice, it will show in a game. So I expected and hoped to do well throughout the practices too.
4: Tell us your parents' names.
5: Brett and Andrea Barrett.
4: And talk about the support system they've been for you.
5: They've been great. Knowing, like, both of them are my coaches for volleyball and basketball, they've really helped me push through. I wouldn't say like it's like favoritism, because yes, I am their daughter, but they would push me more and they would treat the team as their own. So it's been really great.
4: Absolutely. What do you hope happens here as the postseason's right around the corner? What's the goal right now for this team in your mind?
5: So we've been kind of talking about how not getting our mental block away, because there's been times where we've done really well in the first two sets and then we kind of give up in the third set when their momentum is up. So we've been really talking about pushing through and keeping our mentality up.
4: I know a couple of years ago you were a freshman, but that was a magical run that this volleyball team went on. And I know your older sister and that group that graduated, well, it's already been almost 2 years. It's kind of crazy to believe. But when you look back on that time, do you think a lot as a freshman that helped you become the athlete you've become now? Because I know she's gone on to play at the next level, which I'm sure you're very proud of her on that. But talk about what you learned in your freshman year from that class, especially your sister.
5: Yeah, my sister was a big part of how I am now. She took on the leadership role my freshman year, and I kind of learned from that. I stepped aside from my personal mistakes and thought about the team. Like I always say, like championship mentality. If you just have a mistake, just keep focusing on the next one. And you need to put the team first, because if you just put yourself first, you're not going to win. Like you have to keep going. And I also learned a whole bunch of leadership from her. Keep the team going. Still to this day, when she comes to watch my game, she helps me and lead. So
4: yeah. And what was that experience like, you know, to go that far into the postseason? I'm sure that was pretty exciting.
5: It was very exciting. You know, Culver Community never winning more than a sectional, and it's very rare to win a sectional. And it was great to win with my mom and my sister, and even going to semi-state. So it was really fun.
4: Yeah, let's talk about that. You know, your mom is the head coach. What's that relationship like?
5: There will be some times where we get into arguments, but I would say I really like having her there. She pushes me more. She knows my full potential. She helps me lead the team. Like, it's just, yeah, she's a good sport.
4: What does it mean to Ashlyn Barrett to be a Culver Cavalier?
5: To me, I would say probably just having that community with you. Culver is very big on community, and everyone shows up for you when you need it. We're very big on showing up to other sports, showing up for them, cheering for them, to know that you're there, and yeah.
4: Well, Ashlyn, congratulations, and thank you for your time. Man, what an honor to be named one of our Tyler Roth WKVI Athletes of the Week.
5: Thank you.
3: Well, I thank Ashlyn for her time, and I also thank Athletic Director Mike Zander for helping me set this interview up. Taking a quick break and coming back, more sports talk on the way.

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1: Great interview there with our Tyler Roth WKVI Athlete of the Week, Ashlyn Barrett, as we now stay with Culver, but transferring over to the football side of things. Head coach Austin Faust is on the line. Tough loss last night. Coach, I appreciate your time this morning to Caston at home. Talk about what the Comets brought to the table that made it so tough.
2: Yeah, hey, first I just want to say, you know, congrats to Ashlyn for being the Athlete of the Week. Obviously, she's, you know, heck of an athlete at Culver, two-sport athlete right now for us, helping out the soccer team and volleyball team, and then, you know, playing basketball for us, and we've been trying to get her out for the track team, so hopefully we can get her out the track this year, but, you know, she's doing good things in the fall sports so far, but, no, last night we just kind of were our own worst enemy. You know, Caston's a good football team, and you know, we played a couple good football teams here, obviously last week with Judson, and then had Caston this week, and you know, we've talked to our guys. So when you play good football teams, the margin of error is very slim. In that first half, we had three turnovers. We had two fumbles on kickoff return, had a fumble on a bad pitch. We I think just about every one of their scoring drives defensively, we had them second and long, third and long. We either give up a big pass play on kind of a blown coverage, or you know, we have good coverage and then the quarterback would run around and scramble for a first down or turn it into six. So just things like that we just kind of self-inflicted on ourselves. And when you play a good football team like Caston, they're going to make you pay. And you know, they did. They made us pay for every mistake we did. And you know, when you're sitting there wanting to know, like, well, how to get 42-7 in the first half, and that's exactly how it happened. We just kept shooting ourselves in the foot and making mistakes, and they, you know, took advantage of those. And then, you know, we finally did get something going a little bit. We had a, you know, quick two-play drive. We hit Josh Tomlin out in the flats for 15-20-yard gain on a pass play, and then next play, Brandon Bush took it 57 yards to the house and made it 28-7, where we kind of thought, okay, you know, maybe we've kind of settled down a little bit. We can start using this momentum. And then I think that was about 8 minutes left in the second quarter, and I think we only ran one more offensive play after that, and it was a fumble.
3: So going into last night, what was your biggest concern? What did Caston do as you broke down the game film a lot more going into the game? What was the biggest thing that concerned you going into last night?
2: Yeah, so, you know, their defense, they're big. I think people would probably be surprised if you actually saw them, just how big of a team they are. They got like two twins that are 6'5". They got another 6'4 kid, 6'2 or 6'3 offensive lineman that's their best O-line guy. And they got big inside linebackers. So, you know, the first part offensively was, you know, where we're going to be able to move these guys and get to the second level to, you know, be able to get into the linebackers' faces and things like that. Obviously, they, you know, they're playing a three front, so they're wanting to eat up double teams with their big guys and keep their linebackers free to make plays. And we didn't do a very good job of that. You know, we had a hard time moving them, and their linebackers were reading guards and did a good job of that and coming downhill on us. And then offensively, we were just kind of worried about outside and what they do and different challenges they present. And thought for the most part, we did a good job of keeping things inside bottled up. It was just the outside stuff, more with the quarterback boots and then, you know, the quarterback rolling out, seeing nobody's open, taking off with his feet, and then just not breaking down and making them play. The Molenkoff kid, you know, I'm sure you guys have seen him in basketball and things. You covered some games that done with Caston, and he was the best athlete on the field. So they put him at quarterback, and he's got the ball at all times, and, you know, he made his pay last night.
1: Well, let's move forward. It doesn't get any easier. You're going to take on Pioneer. It's on the road in the Pit, conference opponent. The Panthers, we've talked about them quite a bit this season, really. We don't cover the Panthers, but they're just one of those teams in the Hoosier North Athletic Conference right now, along with the North Judson St. Pierre Blue Jays. They just are really one of those teams. It's you almost have to tell the guys, hey, you better be ready, because they're going to be ready to play.
2: Yeah, they obviously they're well coached, and with what Coach Barry and his staff, you know, do over there. They, you know, they've been running their system, you know, forever with what they do and what they do.

0: is, you know, it's what they've always done, and they're just really good at it. You know, you're going to get wing tee football. You know, they got the quarterback that's, you know, shown he's been able to throw the ball too. So that even adds that dynamic that makes it even tougher because, you know, if you look at the Caston Pioneer game, it was actually a pretty close game. But the Pope Choi kid from Pioneer threw 4 touchdown passes. And that was really the big difference. Caston did a good job of eating up the run on Pioneer, and Pioneer, you know, threw 4 touchdowns. So they've added that element with their quarterback, and they got some speed, and, you know, up front, they're not overly big, but they just do everything exactly how they're supposed to do. They take the correct steps. They're going to block this. They're going to get to the second level. Defensively, they're going to, you know, they're going to slant. They're going to have safeties come hard in the run fit. So they're almost getting like 9 in the box kind of on you. So, you know, they present a lot of challenges for us. You know, we told the guys that, you know, we got to wash this one away, that we didn't play very well. And, you know, we got to just make this the outlier and not the, you know, not kind of the trend, and, you know, come back to work on Monday and continue to get better and try to get, you know, all 11 guys doing the right thing like we need to do. You know, we're getting some from these guys, and then the next play, it's these guys, but not these guys. So obviously, you know, dealing with the young football team, trying to show those guys that, you know, it's almost maybe more showing the positive plays than don't do it. Like, you know, we got to have that belief the whole time. That's kind of what I think where we're kind of getting at, and our kids understanding, you know, we can't just do it all the time. Some of the time we got to do it all the time.
1: Can't believe we're getting ready for week 7. This is crazy, Coach.
0: It is. September seemed to fly by very, very, very fast. You know, at the beginning of the year, I think, you know, some of us kind of felt like, man, this year's dragging. And then after that, it's September here and it's flew by.
1: Well, Coach, I always do appreciate your time. It means a lot. I know it's been tough right now, but keep fighting. You'll be on the road at Pioneer, then October 9th, hosting North Miami for your final home game of the year. You guys had homecoming yet?
0: We did. Unfortunately, last night was our homecoming.
1: Okay, so I thought I saw the festivities on social media.
0: Oh, yeah. So we had a lot of good things going on, and, you know, we do a lot of fun stuff for our kids. Unfortunately, we, you know, we just didn't play very well on homecoming.
1: Well, good luck in preparations against Pioneer.
0: Yep. Yeah, thanks, guys. We appreciate all your you know, support and coverage.
1: All right, Coach. Talk soon.
0: Yep.
1: That's head coach of the Culver Cavaliers, Austin Faust, here on the Saturday Sports Line. We're going to take a break. Come back. South Central head coach Steve Forker's up next. Boy, Chris, those sandwiches last night at Knox, those ham and cheese sandwiches, they were good.
2: Yeah, they were
1: delicious. Neil Minix's mother does an amazing job with those sandwiches. I remember those the last several years. Whenever those come, I'm like, oh, man, I'm going to have a few of those. You called me out on it last night.
2: Yes, I did, and you did have a few of those. So that is the one thing I do miss about being up in the box.
1: Yes, get the food. The food. Taking a break. Steve Forker's next. Choose not to life of imitation.
3: Just into the reservation. So the big question is, how many of those ham and cheese sandwiches have you eaten? I'm calling you out.
4: How many do you think? How many do you think, Chris?
3: I'm going with 3.
4: Oh, right on the nose. Boy. Well, they were I picked the smaller ones. Yeah. 5 minutes to go in our game here. Oh, and Isaac, this time he breaks away up the middle. It'll be a touchdown, Redskins! Maddox, Olin Isaac, up the middle. He broke the tackles, and the Lancers couldn't handle him.

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4: And we welcome you back to the Saturday Sports Line as we now have an opportunity to talk with head coach of the South Central Satellite, Steve Forker. A tough loss last night, but the Pioneer Panthers, coach, we kind of prepared for it last week. They are just really good in the Hoosier North Athletic Conference. What'd you see from them last night?
5: Yeah, you know, I mean, you know, they showed us what, you know, why they're competing at a state level, right? You know, at a state championship level, right? What got them there last year. And, you know, from the looks of it, right, they got a great matchup with North Judson coming up. And, you know, I know they're looking to make a run deep in the tournament again this year, right? They got a good group back again, you know, this year. And again, looking to make a run. So, you know, they definitely have what it takes up front to get the job done.
6: All right, so it's been a struggle this year, coach, and year one for you. But what's the message to your team from week in and week out? What do you keep hitting every single week to get these kids to continue to buy in?
5: You know, I mean, you know, taking the opportunity and to review film, right? We look at the film and, you know, we have to use those as learning moments, right? You know, when we look at it, there's not all, it's not just bad, right? You know, we look at the scoreboard, you know, at the end of the game, it's easy to just sit on that and dwell on that. And, you know, we just put that past us and we, you know, we start looking at the finer details in those things, you know, looking at individual plays and, you know, the things that we do well and some of the things that we have to do better, you know, so just continuing to build on those things there, you know, where we're at. And, you know, look at the small victories that we do have, right? Because we are getting better. We are young, you know, so that's a message as well, you know, and look around, look at the room and, you know, look at what's to come, right? So again, had a great opportunity last night to talk with Coach Barry pregame and, you know, and he expressed some of the, you know, the young team that we have and, you know, where he was at one point in time and, you know, having some young freshmen come in and, you know, having to fill some roles, you know, and, you know, taking some lumps along the way. So again, it's just kind of reassuring to hear them, you know, and Coach Barry and where they were at maybe at some point in time and where they're at now. So, you know, there is a future for us for sure. And, you know, we'll continue to, you know, to break down film and to look at it and get better each week.
4: You hit the road to face North Miami. It's a long, long drive. You thought Caston was far, Coach. Well, North Miami's down there. It's going to be a long ride for your Satellites conference opponent.
5: Yeah, I'm pretty sure there's a sign down there that points towards Mexico, right?
4: Or something
5: Feels like it, right?
6: We're right
5: on that bus for sure. But yeah, you know, so we'll get them ready. You know, again, we're, you know, breaking down some film on North Miami. You know, we've kind of glanced at them in the last couple of weeks and reviewing some film from you know, Pioneer and whatnot. But you know, we'll take this weekend to break down the film from them. And you know, obviously, right, they're an option program, so we got to stay disciplined on defense and get there and, you know, play our assignments. But again, just continuing to build on some things. You know, Gavin Herzog continues to do a great job for us, right? Obviously, a young freshman running back coming in and taking on obviously more than what we wanted to this year for him with some injuries and whatnot, but you know, he continues to run the ball hard and, you know, find some seams. And you know, Isaiah Forker, obviously, and quarterback, you know, threw some great routes last night, had to move the ball a little bit, you know, and took advantage of what Pioneer gave us. Again, a couple of young receivers, Raymond Rinker's a sophomore, Liam Higgins is a freshman. So again, you know, we had some good things last night that we'll continue to build on. Again, continue to spread the field and look to take our game plan down to North Miami.
4: You know, Coach, we haven't had a chance to really talk about this on the radio with you. This isn't, you know, you've been coaching in the area for quite a while. I know that you'd been on the coaching staff for South Central before, but tell us your history coaching football. Where all you been?
5: Yeah, I really started Josh. This is my 25th year coaching high school football. So I started up in New Buffalo, right across the state line here, where my alma mater. I went to New Buffalo High School. Started there as an assistant coach for many years under my former head coach there, and then I was actually the head football coach up there for 4 years. So doing some things up there, and then some work things happened, and I got away from coaching for just a couple of years, and then got back in at LaPorte High School. So I was a varsity assistant at LaPorte for 6 years.
4: Wow.
5: Coaching both sides of the ball, offensively and defensively, and then ultimately, right, landed out at South Central a few years ago, right, when we chose to move my son out there, and again saw Coach Shove and got to know him a little bit, and say, hey, asked if he needed some help. So again, jumped in with him, and now we're where we are now, right? Again, it's a game that I love, and I've had a passion for it, and again, my obviously kind of passed that along to my son, and been involved with the Pop Warner, the youth football leagues for years, and in constructing those. So again, looking to build the the satellite football program, from the top down, right? So get the get more involved in the Pop Warner, and coaching up those guys so we can get system wide, right? We want to have a good strong program from the top to the bottom, with same terminology, same formation, stuff like that. So again, we'll look to build on that more in this year, but again, we're excited about where we're going to be at, and we still got to learn to compete right until we get there.
6: All right, Coach, here's something I want to know. With that being such a long drive on a Friday night, has there ever been any talk about maybe moving this game to a Saturday night?
5: Right? Yeah, it's a long day for the kids for sure, right? Come in right after school, a long day at school, then right, the long drive down, and it's hard to prepare. Obviously this is our second trip down to North Miami. Obviously they came up to us last year, but it's definitely worth a conversation for sure, as we move forward with this.
6: I know, like I said, when I was at North Judson, like I said, we played Brebeuf Jesuit for 6 years, and the 3 years that we had to travel there, we played that game on a Saturday.
5: Yeah.
6: Now, when they came to Judson, they were able to leave whenever they wanted to, being a private school. So we played on Friday nights when they came to Judson. But like I said, I like going down on a Saturday night. But then it also, those 3 years it gave us as a coaching staff, gave us a night on a Friday night where we could, as a staff, actually go watch other teams play. So it was kind of a neat experience.
5: It really is. I know, just my time at LaPorte, right, being in 5A or 6A at the time, it was always that bye week in sectionals, right? You kind of take that week to actually, enjoy some high school football, right? I think we get caught up in it, right, in the grind of high school football. I think we all love it and enjoy it. But, every now and then it's nice to sit back and enjoy, a Friday night game and the sport that we love. So, not a bad option there to maybe move that to a Saturday late afternoon or something.
6: Right. And the other thing, too, in high school football, very rarely do you actually get to see an opponent live.
5: Yeah,
6: and so being able to take that Friday night to be able to go, hey, we have a future opponent here, or maybe somebody we could possibly see in the sectional, and actually seeing them live as a head coach. I mean, that in football, you don't get a chance to do that very often.
5: No, not at all. Obviously you look at the game film and you inquire on some things. Well, they look fast and they look physical, but when you see that in live view, you're like, okay, yep, they're definitely fast, they're definitely physical, and you kind of see some of those things that the film doesn't show you. So for sure, it's always nice to get eyes on an opponent.
4: Well, we're looking forward to seeing you in week 8 against Winamac, but I know you got to take care of business first against North Miami. So good luck in preparation this week's coach, and we'll talk soon.
5: Sounds great. Thanks.
4: All right. That's head coach of the South Central Satellite, Steve Forker, here on the Saturday Sports Line. We always appreciate his time. Taking a quick break. Coming back, we're going to talk Winamac Warrior Girls Golf with head coach Jeremy Schell next.

Redskins have it. It's Maddox Olin Isaac from the gun. Takes the snap, sidesteps. Here he comes around the edge of the far side of the field. Touchdown, Redskins! Maddox Olin Isaac! 18-7 now is the score. Maddox Olin Isaac, his second touchdown of the second half here in the fourth quarter. He's going to take it from the gun up the middle for the two-point conversion. Maddox Olin Isaac makes it 20-7. Use the blocks well. A big-time moment for the Knox Redskins. Things have changed quickly. Next play, they'll throw it up. It's intercepted by the Redskins. And guess who it is, Chris? It's Maddox Olin.

0: What a matchup we've got, folks. Just nonstop action. The energy is electric and the fans are all in. 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Ah, crisp and refreshing. 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
2: And we welcome you back to the Saturday Sports Line as we now transition to talk with head coach of the Winnemac Girls Golf Program. It's Jeremy Schell. Coach, I sure do appreciate your time. How are you this morning?
3: I'm pretty good. How are you doing?
2: I'm hanging in there, doing the best we can. We had pretty good weather there in August. It wasn't too hot for you. I know the last time we talked was that Winnemac meet the coaches night, and you were looking forward to taking this young team in the new direction. I know it was, you've had to say goodbye to some good seniors in the past, but I'm sure a lot of the girls got some quality time out on the course. Talk about your season and what you learned about them.
3: Yeah, overall, I think we had a pretty good year. We didn't meet some of the goals we had set for ourselves at the beginning of the season, but proud of all the girls. They worked really hard. A weird year for weather. And we had a ton of rain, which set us back. I think we lost three meets with that and lost practice time. And then we had a heat stretch that we kind of had to practice inside. So it's kind of a weird year. We never really found our stride, I felt like. At the start of the season, we kind of came out of the gates how I expected. We were pretty inexperienced. And then once we kind of got through that rainy stretch and got some more consistent meets, we shot under 200, which I thought it would. You know, it would take a pretty good round, and it would be later in the season. But we shot a 198 against Pioneer, and I thought, hey, we're doing pretty good. All the girls PR'd that night, and then that heat stretch hit, and we just kind of got in this weird lull and never really got back on track, I felt like.
2: Well, let's talk about some of the girls that you would like to highlight, as well as some, I'm sure, the young ones. They got a lot of experience this season and learning under you. You know, they know where the expectations are set moving forward, I'm sure. So let us know all the individuals you had on your team and what you saw from them.
3: Yeah, I'll start with our seniors. We had seven girls total. Four of them were seniors. Only one of them was a returner, and that was Scarlett Browning. And then we had a newcomer in Lila Lavender, and then Jalen Huddleston and Callie Kasten, but they split with cross country. So they definitely competed, but not as much because they were jumping back and forth. Yeah, all of them did really well. I mean, golf is such a challenging game to just pick up like that your senior year and have success. But, overall, super, super proud of the girls. They kept a really good attitude, and, you know, each one of them got better as the season progressed. Sorry, go ahead.
2: No, and I'm sure that was something that it was probably a learning curve, you know, from middle school coming into high school. I'm sure them, you know, especially the newcomer you mentioned, you know, it's different when you're going up against seniors that are 17, 18 years old.
3: Yeah, it's a big deal. You know, getting into that level of competition, and, you know, if they get in trouble, I can't sub them out. You know, they've got to figure out how to get through a round of golf. On fly, really. So it's interesting to see how kids react to that. Overall, the seniors did well. Excited for, I've got three returning girls next year. Brianna Patton, who's a junior this year, she'll be a senior. She was, at the end of the season, she was kind of playing in our two spot. So she's got a ton of potential. And then two freshmen, one Maddie Keller, this was her first year playing, and then my daughter Sophia Schell. She actually was our one all season, had a couple of medalist honors. So she did really well. It kind of took her a little bit to, you know, like you just mentioned, coming in as a freshman. The first event we play against, she goes against the sectional champ, Molly Moore. So it was pretty intimidating, and you could tell it kind of affected her mindset. But as the season progressed, she started to settle in, and you know, just some things that we didn't get cleaned up in time for sectionals. But overall, super, super proud of all these girls for how they did this year.
2: You kind of mentioned the seniors there. Go ahead and take the time to talk about them and what you'll miss from them.
3: Yeah, I mean, I'll start with Scarlett being our, you know, she was really our captain this year. Just brought great energy to practice every day. We, you know, would come up the steps of Moss Creek with a smile, just ready to work. And, you know, the other seniors just followed suit. So just great attitudes that we're going to miss having around for sure.
2: What's your favorite course maybe for this team? I know there's a lot of great courses. We've talked about it in the past, but what seems to be a course that your team that you've realized over the last several years that your team usually does pretty well at?
3: Yeah. I would say, you know, anytime we can be home, you know, it's definitely a competitive advantage. I would say Moss Creek's not a challenging course, but you can make it hard. So the front nine, you cross the creek seven times. So it's a lot of position golf. So I feel like we do well there. Obviously, that's where they practice every day. But outside of that, I mean, Pond View, like I said, this year is where we posted our best score by far. The girls just seem to play pretty well there as well.
2: Well, and I know you coaching at Winamac, that's something close and near and dear to you. And I know that the Warrior Nation's always been supportive of you, not only of the parents, the fans, but also the administration. Talk about being able to coach at Winamac and how special it is for you.
3: Yeah, I mean, honestly, it's been a blessing. I coached youth sports leading up to this. And, you know, when Brian reached out to me about coaching golf, I didn't really know what to expect. But yeah, it's been fantastic. The community has been amazing. We've had support from places I'd never even imagined we'd get support from. So just really just the coaching like this.
2: I've had a lot of 6 years, and this year didn't end the way you'd want. Weren't able to have someone advance to regionals. Maybe you as a head crew to understand, you know, hey, here's what we need to work on moving forward. Take this as a learning lesson, and we can build off this potentially.
3: Yeah, absolutely. Yeah, I definitely learned a lot this year, you know, how I'll approach kind of structuring practices. I definitely need to be more aggressive getting girls out during the summer. And even, you know, the three young ladies coming back next year, we had our awards night last night, and all three of them asked me, hey, are we going to do anything over this winter? And that's not something we've done in the past, and that's on me. So I said, absolutely, ladies, we're going to get to work. So as a coach, loved hearing that, you know, excited about what we've got bringing back. And they're ready to get to work. So they took this personal as well, that we didn't get our goals. So they're ready to get to work for next year.
2: You know, one thing, my good friend, he's an avid golfer, and he invested in one of those golf simulators. I know they're kind of expensive, but what would you do in the winter if you aren't able to have a golf? I don't know if you have a golf simulator, but what are some things as a head coach you could do in the winter when you have to be indoors?
3: Yeah, actually we do. Like I said,
2: awesome.
3: That was one of the first things that I established. I started coaching the boys, and it, you know, you're rolling the dice in the spring on whether you're going to get good weather or not. So that was my main objective when I first came in. Hey, we've got to get something set up inside to where, you know, we're not just waiting around for the weather to break. So we do have a simulator. We've got some pretty good putting mats. But you know, in the wintertime, that's when we really need to be working on our swing fundamentals, not trying to correct swings as the season's going on. So it really will be a great opportunity to get these ladies in and really break their swing down, you know, just really grind on fundamentals. That way, when we get outside, it's, hey, this is now we talk about course management and work on chipping and putting and things like that.
2: Might be doing some recruiting as well, get some other girls interested.
3: Yeah, that's definitely, you know, we did start middle school last spring, so I've already got a couple middle school girls signed up with definitely several boys, so yeah, hopefully we can get a few more girls, because three is not going to cut it for us.
2: Well, Coach, I always appreciate your time. It means a lot. I know it didn't end the way you'd wanted it to, but like we just talked, maybe it's a blessing in disguise, get you guys fired up in the off season and see what happens in the future. Thank you so much for your time.
3: Yeah, absolutely, Mitch. I appreciate you having me on.
2: All right, that is head coach of the Winamac girls golf team. It's Jeremy Schell here on the Saturday Sports Line. Taking a break, coming back, more sports talk on the way.

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2: We really want to concentrate on North Judson, Winnemac, Knox, Culver, Hamlet, Grovertown, Kiwana, and
0: Monterey.
2: Yes.
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4: And we welcome you back to the Saturday Sports Line as we now have an opportunity to catch up with Knox volleyball head coach Katie Kuiper. Coach, good morning.
5: Good morning. Happy to be here.
4: Well, I appreciate you taking the time. I wanted to catch up and learn about this Lady Redskin team. I know it's been an interesting season thus far. Tell us your side of things.
5: Yeah, so we've been hard at work all year, really. We hit it hard in June in the weight room, and then we scrimmaged a lot over the month of July. I mean, the most we've ever scrimmaged. And I think it's paying off. We're 11-9 right now. We have about 2 weeks left of regular season, and then we're headed into sectional. And this week we lost in five to Jimtown as a big conference opponent. They're now 4-0 in conference. But for my girls to go to five sets, I mean, that's pretty, I'm not mad about that loss.
4: Sure. Well, and then talk about some of the goals coming into this season. I'm sure knowing you well enough, you probably had an idea of what you wanted this team to accomplish.
5: Yeah, I mean, always a conference sectional is always on every team's mind. If it's not, I'm not doing it right. But they say it takes 3 years to build a business, and this is year four for me, and I'm where I want to be. Coming from, I mean, my first year we were 7 wins, 5 wins, and last year with 12, and now we're 11-9. And I mean, the girls see that. I get compliments from all the refs that I see every year. How much different we look. And we look like a volleyball program this year. Yeah, so I'm proud of that.
4: Yeah, and I know we kind of talked before we started the interview. You hit a couple of milestones this week. Talk about that.
5: Yeah, so I've got, I had two seniors. Nora Stone, she's out with an ACL injury. She just had surgery a couple weeks ago. But I have one senior, Addison Spinagle. She's played varsity for, this is only her second year, and she's already at 773 digs. She's got 1500 receptions in 2 years. I mean, she's rivaling her older sister there in the libero position. She was all conference last year, and I would put my money that she's the best libero in the conference.
4: Wow.
5: By far. Yeah,
4: wow.
5: Absolutely.
4: That is huge.
5: Yes. Last night, Maddie Henshaw hit 100 career blocks. Well, she's at 102 now. She had quite a night on Thursday night, And she's almost at 300 kills. She's only a junior, so she's coming back next year. And then I've got Lexi Salyers. She's almost at 400 kills. She's almost at 300 digs. She plays all the way around. And if you look at our team, you're looking at Lexi. She touches the ball almost every play. She's in the back row, the front row. We're setting her out of the back row. I mean, she is just dynamic, dominant player.
4: Yeah, you got to admit, those are some leaders on this team that are, mm-hmm. You know, we've heard these names in other sports as well. Multi-sport athletes seem to kind of be leaders on these types of teams.
5: Absolutely. I mean, that's just my upperclassmen. I've only got three that are on the court, and man, it's only three of them, but that's going to be very impactful when we lose them. But I've got a huge sophomore class who have started varsity for me since they were freshmen. Marley Tessner, like I said, only a sophomore, not even done with the season, and she's already at 821 assists as a sophomore. That's big time numbers there. And then I've got Brinley Minix. She is one of the most versatile, dynamic players I have. Sometimes she has to set for me, even though she's a middle, and as a middle myself, myself, no one would have ever let me set the ball. So she's definitely versatile. I've got two amazing DSs, Zoe Bullington and Demaya Sherrod. They're two big softball players too, but they're passers for me. They're short. I wish they were taller, but between the two of them, they've almost got 1,000 digs together. And they are just out of the gym servers. I mean, they are when they're at the service line, I'm feeling good on the sidelines. I'm comfortable. They're cool, calm, and collected. I'm comfortable. You know, as a coach, that's what all you can ask for. And then I got this lefty, Macy Manns. She's a big lefty on the right side. This is her first time, her first year starting varsity for me, and she is making a name for herself. People are scared when they see a big lefty like that. So
4: wow.
5: She's finding her way, and I'm very, very pleased. Me and my assistant coach is Peyton Spinagle, my libero's older sister, and we're happy with all this hard work these girls have done over the summer. They lifting there. I mean, we did a whole jump program this year, and it's paying off.
4: Is that the only other person on the coaching staff you have with you?
5: My JV coach, she was my assistant coach last year, actually, and now she took on, she wanted the reins to her own team, I think, Christine Binkley. She is amazing, and honestly, if I had to give a most improved this season, it would be to my JV. If you looked at the JV, those freshmen coming in, their first game, they don't even look like the same girls. I mean, it's just been an incredible jump, and as a coach, you know, get better every day is all you can ask for.
4: Well, and with the season kind of winding down, you mentioned 2 weeks to go. What's something that you and the coaching staff and the girls have been talking about, how you want to attack the postseason? Is there a goal you have in mind?
5: Oh, we want to win. We want to win sectionals. Jim Towns in our sectional, we took him to 5 last night. We have beat South Central is new to our sectional this year. We beat them early on in the season in 3. That felt good. We have Bremen. We're playing at Bremen this year for sectionals. We lost to them in 3, and I think in the conference, and I think it really showed. I have a young team. I only have 1 senior, 2 juniors, the rest are sophomores. And that game, I mean, they can't all be great games like Thursday night was against Jim Town.
4: Sure.
5: We just did not play to our ability that game, and I am confident these girls are hungry for sectional. I think after the Jim Town game, they realize how obtainable it is. And like you said earlier, I have all these multi-sport athletes. They've won and been successful in softball, and they know what winning feels like, and they want it now.
4: What's something that's been surprising this season to you? Maybe it could be something you've learned more as a head coach, or is there something some of the players have done? Anything in particular that's kind of been surprising for you?
5: I keep going back to this Jim Town game just because it's fresh, but on Thursday night in set 3, we were down we had 2 points, and Jim Town had 17.
4: Whoa.
5: We ended up losing that set 21-25.
4: Wow. Wow.
5: If there was one thing to describe my team, it would be that. It would be the fight that they have. I mean, it would have been so easy just to give up. Okay, we have the next set coming up. And focus on that, but that's not my team. They're fighters.
4: Well, it just goes
5: every one of them.
4: It just goes to show you can't, like you said, can't give up. It's never over, and you got to keep fighting. And look what happened there.
5: Absolutely.
4: Well, Coach, I sure do appreciate your time. Means a lot. I know you put a lot of time and effort in behind the scenes. It was great to see you up in the press box last week at the football game. And I know it's been homecoming this week. I'm sure that's kind of dragged some of the attention as well.
5: Oof. Absolutely. I hate homecoming week. I hate powder puff football. But like I said, I'm not mad about our loss to Jim Town this week. So,
4: well, and I'm sure you were a part of the parade. Did you get a chance to throw some candy out? Did you work on your wave?
5: Oh, yes. We have so much effort in the season, and I'm focused on volleyball right now. We don't decorate our float. I always say my float is all my precious angels sitting in their little volleyball shirts on that float. That's my decoration.
4: Well, thank you so much, Coach, and good luck the rest of the way. I hope you're able to hoist that trophy for a sectional championship. That'd be big for you and Knox.
5: Absolutely. I appreciate it so much. Thank you for having me.
4: All right. That is head coach of the Knox volleyball team, Katie Kuiper, here on the Saturday Sports Sign. We're going to take a break. Don't go anywhere.

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1: It's time now for Where Are They Now? A look back at more than a half century of local high school sports coverage on Kankakee Valley Broadcasting's WKVI. Now let's meet one of the local high school sports figures from more than 50 years of WKVI sports and find out, where are they now?
2: As we look back on more than 50 years of broadcasting high school sports in the Kankakee Valley here on WKVI, our guest is Wyatt Schweikert, a 1985 graduate of North Judson San Pier High School, where he was a multi-sport athlete and included a lot of memorable games. I know we want to talk about it in a little bit, but we call this segment "Where Are They Now?" So, Wyatt, where are you now, and what are you doing?
3: Well, after I retired from the Marine Corps, I a corporation, and I got a buyout there, and now I'm working at Chesapeake Golf Course. I manage the greens and everything else and help out whatever they need to make it look beautiful.
2: Well, that isn't a job. That's fun, isn't it?
3: It is fun. Every day's an adventure.
2: Well, you were a three-sport athlete at North Judson San Pier High School. You were on the football team, including that 84 team that was a state runner-up. You ran track. You wrestled. Of all the games and matches and meets that you participated in your high school career, all these years later, what's the one that stands out more than any other?
3: Well, the biggest one would be the Sheridan team. Well, we got to play down in the Hoosier Dome for the first time. And, you know, the best thing about that game was, you know, Tony Pacilio, we only had five seniors, and Tony was one of them. He scored the first points ever scored in the Hoosier Dome for a state championship.
2: Oh.
3: So that was exciting. Even though we lost, it was still an adventure.
2: Yeah.
3: To get down there and play. I mean, we had some big names, you know, Dave Hall, Kurt Manns, Brian Cook. Those guys were our underclassmen. Joe Griffo, Brian Sin, running backs. Tony was injured. It might have been a different outcome. He got hurt on the Kankakee Valley game, where we scored on our first possession. They blocked our point, extra point, and the score was 6-0. And we were the single A, and I think they were a 4A back then. And that was a tough game there. But the best game I thought stood out would be the Sheridan game. Those guys were tough.
2: Oh, yeah. You were playing the best of the best there.
3: Yes. Unfortunately, we gave them their first back in 1980, and we gave them their second in 1984. Which I followed them, Bud Wright, and everything else. You know, the winningest coach in the state of Indiana. Second is my coach, which is now at Knox.
2: That just points out that when you were playing there at North Judson St. Pierre, you were playing with some great athletes for some great coaches. I mean, that was what high school sports is all about, wasn't it?
3: It was. I mean, we had, you know, Coach Orkis was our defensive guy, and Kevin Brown was our defensive secondary. I was a strong safety back then and a tight end, small. We didn't have really anybody over 220 pounds. It was us. We never played platoon. You went on the field, and you pretty much stayed on the field. But it was, you know, what Russ instilled in all of us was, a lot of us would say LPD. Loyalty, pride, and dedication. We know what that is, and that carried out throughout my whole career and still does. I mean, that dedication, I mean, the Marine Corps has dedication too, loyalty, pride, and dedication. That's LPD was started, you know, when we were young and going through the wishbone, and that Russ still is a piece of everybody's, you know, memories from the 80s.
2: We want to talk a little bit about the tradition of North Judson and what those high school memories do for an athlete. But you mentioned that you retired from the Marine Corps. What took you to the Marine Corps?
3: Well, I mean, coming from North Judson, you know, you're always we're all tough and everything else, but I wanted to try the toughest one out there, and the Marine Corps was the toughest one, so I'm like, okay. I tried out, just wanted to see if I could make it. I graduated the honor man from my platoon, so I'm like, okay, I made it. And I thought 4 years, and, you know, 20-some years later, I retired.
4: Wow.
3: It was an enjoyment. I mean, it was an adventure for sure. Met a lot of different people from different walks of life. Yeah. I mean, still my friends today. Been to books, but it's...
4: Where were...
3: I'm here.
4: Yeah, where were some of your assignments? Where were you assigned during your Marine Corps tenure?
3: First, I'd always tell people I had never went to Antarctica or Australia. So other than that, I mean, you can pick pretty much everywhere I went. But I was stationed in Japan, Okinawa, then back to Camp Pendleton, California. Then I went to North Carolina, Camp Lejeune. Then I went down to Beaufort, South Carolina. Went down to Cuba, was taking out live mines down there in the minefields.
4: Wow.
3: And, yeah, you're carrying around, you know, tank mines that are live because you didn't want to set them off, then we'd blow them up later on. And bouncing Bettys, and it was you had to be on your toes on that one.
4: I guess. Wow. That must have taken some really unique training to do that kind of stuff.
3: It was one of my MOS was a combat engineer, so that was one of the unique places that if you had to go down there, you know, he was pretty much set. And I got selected to go down there, and fortunately, I mean, there was 10 Marines when they were, not during my time, but 10 Marines that were fairly injured during the time we started removing them.
4: Wow.
3: Throughout the years. And so it was something that you definitely concentrated on your job that day.
4: Wow, I guess. We're talking with Wyatt Schweikert, a 1985 graduate of North Judson Sand Pier High School, here on our Where Are They Now segment, and we'll be back to continue our conversation after this time out.
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4: Our guest is Wyatt Schweikert, a 1985 graduate of North Judson Sand Pier High School. And let me ask you this, Wyatt, what did you gain from being a high school athlete that has helped you in life?
3: First, it was the dedication that, you know, showing up every day to practice and everything else. I mean, if you showed up dedicated, you had loyalty to your team because one individual can't win championships, so it has to be a team. So I always brought teamwork. All the sports that I played in, especially with Russ, he instilled teamwork in there, and we did nothing but teamwork, and it still goes on to me today. Even at the Chesapeake here, I always say teamwork. It's great teamwork. It's not individual that makes this course beautiful. It's just teamwork.
4: And, of course, having played for Russ Radke, probably your tenure in the Marines, at some point you said, shoot, Radke got me ready for this, huh?
3: It was his conditioning program. What we used to have, this thing called the mountain. We'd wear combat boots and run up it and sprint down it with combat boots on all summer long. And so it was like, this is like a joy working here. Going to the Marine Corps, I mean, it trained us. He was training us for any walks of life that we all went through. If you went to college, it was, you know, the dedication, you know, yeah, loyalty to get to your class.
4: Finally, Wyatt, let me ask you this. if there are some young people out there listening who would like to, let's say middle schoolers, who would like to have the kind of success in sports and in life that you've had, what advice would you give those young people?
3: There's going to be some tough times, but you can never quit. You got to look at your teammates and work through it. You're going to have some losses. Don't go out there thinking that you're number one or number two or unbeatable. There's people that want to knock you off your pedestal, and just stick with it. Practices are hard. You might get yelled at. Take it with a grain of salt. Everybody gets yelled at. But continue on through the toughest times, and it'll help you become an individual that you want success. You're a hunt for it.
4: Wyatt, we want to thank you for taking time and visiting with us and reminiscing a little bit about some of the most exciting years of high school sports over there at North Judson St. Pierre High School. And we really want to thank you for taking time and reminiscing with us here today.
3: My pleasure.
4: Here's Wyatt Schweikert, a 1985 graduate of North Judson St. Pierre High School. Here on our Where Are They Now segment, join us again next week on the Saturday Sports Line for Where Are They Now?
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6: Time now for our Tyler Roth WKVI Athlete of the Week, given in memory of Tyler Roth, a 2001 graduate of Winnemac High School who died as a result of an auto accident 1 week after his high school graduation. His legacy of hard work, outstanding citizenship, artistic success, and super athletic performance lives on with this award, given every week to outstanding student athletes from the 8 schools in the Kankakee Valley. 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
6: Our Tyler Roth WKVI Athlete of the Week for this week is Ava McCune, a member of the soccer club at Culver Community High School. Ava scored her 100th career goal on the soccer field this past week. It's an amazing accomplishment. In only her junior season, she is on track to beating the school record held right now by Giselle Villegas. Ava is the daughter of Nichelle McCune and William Harris, as we congratulate Ava McCune, our Tyler Roth WKVI Athlete of the Week. Ava will receive a certificate and history award to commemorate her achievement and will also be a future guest on the Saturday Sports Line. She will be eligible for our Tyler Roth WKVI Athlete of the Year award later this spring, which carries with it a plaque and a college scholarship, compliments of WKVI and the family of Tyler Roth. The Tyler Roth WKVI Athlete of the Week is brought to you by Web Printing and JT Shirt Shack in Winnemac. I'll make sure to get with Miss McCune this week. That wraps up another Saturday Sports Line. We so appreciate all of you joining us every Saturday for the longest-running high school sports show in Indiana right here on 99.3 FM WKVI. 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You enjoy the rest of your weekend. I'm Mitch Columbi. The tradition continues.

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You've been listening to the Saturday Sports Line with sports director Mitch Columbi and sports analyst Chris McGowan.

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1: I'm Daria Albinger. A rare September nor'easter slamming the eastern seaboard. It's bringing heavy rain, strong wind, and coastal erosion through the weekend. Nassau County Executive Bruce Blake.
2: Check on your family members, your neighbors, especially if they're elderly. 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
1: New York City, eight counties in New York, and eight counties in New Jersey are under states of emergency. President Trump and Chinese President Xi wrap up their two-day meetings. Fox's Aisha Hosni on Capitol Hill.
3: President Trump and President Xi discussed the economy, trade, super intelligence, and cooperation on a number of issues of shared importance.
1: The White House has not commented specifically on these topics. 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
5: Still seeking justice. You're listening to Network Indiana. I'm Jarrett Lewis. Johnson County Prosecutor Lance Hamner says bumping up the reward amount in a 20-year-old double murder case in Franklin could help with solving it. He's suggesting quadrupling the number from $25,000 to $100,000.
6: Anybody who knows what happened or has substantial information just comes forward. It's been long enough, and if you've been protecting this guy all this time, it's time to come forward and have him do the right thing.
5: On July 24th, 2006, Sean Dickus came home to find the bodies of his 10-year-old son, Blake, and his wife, China. The two had been stabbed to death. The killer is still out there. It's a preliminary neglect of a dependent charge that a woman is facing after Indianapolis police say her 8-year-old daughter was found dead inside their East Side home on Wednesday. Officers added that methamphetamine was found under the girl's pillow.
7: Miracle and my mom were best friends. They would color together. They would watch movies together, scary movies.
5: Malachi Mitchell speaking to Fox 59. Carrie Bryant was arrested shortly after Miracle was found dead in the house. Court records show she also faced drug charges in 2015 and 2019. Prison time is coming for a man who took part in an attack outside a Fort Wayne bar. Jake McDaniel explains.
8: Douglas Zuber pleaded guilty in May to battery causing serious bodily injury and criminal recklessness. A judge sentenced Zuber Friday to 5 years in prison and suspended two. Prosecutors say Zuber and five others beat James Simmons III outside Pike's Pub, and the other five will go to trial in the winter. Jake McDaniel, Network Indiana.
5: FEMA is approving a request from Indiana Governor Mike Braun that adds three counties to the state's major disaster declaration. Folks in Cass, Pike, and Putnam counties affected by the August severe flooding and storms can now apply for individual assistance through FEMA. And on the field today for Week 4 college football and games, Ball State opens up conference play against Kent State at noon, and the third-ranked team in the country, Notre Dame, is playing Purdue in West Lafayette. Kickoff there is set for 2 o'clock. I'm Jarrett Lewis. 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
9: 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When D.C. politicians use insider information to make millions trading stocks, they get filthy rich, while hardworking Hoosiers struggle. 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Todd Young is a Marine, and he's not afraid to take on corruption. Young has never traded stocks while in Congress, not once. President Trump supports Young's fight, even mentioned it in the State of the Union address.
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11: 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This morning, sunny with a high near 71. Tonight, mostly clear with a low around 44. Today, as we head into Sunday, there will be mostly sunny skies with a high near 72. Sunday night brings mostly clear conditions with a low around 47. On Monday, sunny weather continues with a high near 74. Currently, it is 46 degrees and clear. I'm Roger Davis. For your local forecast 24/7, visit WKVI.com.
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1: My name is Mary Lynn Ritchie, and I'm running for the California Township seat on the Knox School Board. 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Personal agendas cannot take precedence. 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
2: News. I'm Paul Stevens. A rare September nor'easter hitting the mid-Atlantic and some northeast states with heavy rain, strong winds, and coastal erosion all weekend. On New York's Long Island, Nassau County Executive Bruce Blakeman telling folks,
3: check on your family members, your neighbors, especially if they're elderly. 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
2: New York City, as well as eight New York State counties and eight New Jersey counties, all under states of emergency. President Trump and China's leader Xi Jinping wrapping up 2 days of meetings.
4: President Trump and President Xi discussed the economy, trade, super intelligence, and cooperation on a number of issues of shared importance.
2: That update from Capitol Hill from Fox's Aisha Hosni. 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
7: Still seeking justice. You're listening to Network Indiana. I'm Jarrett Lewis. Johnson County Prosecutor Lance Hamner says bumping up the reward amount in a 20-year-old double murder case in Franklin could help with solving it. He's suggesting quadrupling the number from $25,000 to $100,000.
8: Anybody who knows what happened or has substantial information just comes forward. It's been long enough, and if you've been protecting this guy all this time, it's time to come forward and have him do the right thing.
7: On July 24th, 2006, Sean Dickus came home to find the bodies of his 10-year-old son, Blake, and his wife, China. The two had been stabbed to death. The killer is still out there. It's a preliminary neglect of a dependent charge that a woman is facing after Indianapolis police say her 8-year-old daughter was found dead inside their East Side home on Wednesday. Officers added that methamphetamine was found under the girl's pillow.
9: Miracle and my mom were best friends. They would color together. They would watch movies together, scary movies.
7: Malachi Mitchell speaking to Fox 59. Carrie Bryant was arrested shortly after Miracle was found dead in the house. Court records show she also faced drug charges in 2015 and 2019. Prison time is coming for a man who took part in an attack outside a Fort Wayne bar. Jake McDaniel explains.
10: Douglas Zuber pleaded guilty in May to battery causing serious bodily injury and criminal recklessness. A judge sentenced Zuber Friday to 5 years in prison and suspended two. Prosecutors say Zuber and five others beat James Simmons III outside Pike's Pub, and the other five will go to trial in the winter. Jake McDaniel, Network Indiana.
7: FEMA is approving a request from Indiana Governor Mike Braun that adds three counties to the state's major disaster declaration. Folks in Cass, Pike, and Putnam counties affected by the August severe flooding and storms can now apply for individual assistance through FEMA. And on the field today for Week 4 college football and games, Ball State opens up conference play against Kent State at noon, and the third-ranked team in the country, Notre Dame, is playing Purdue in West Lafayette. Kickoff there is set for 2 o'clock. I'm Jarrett Lewis. 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
11: 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When D.C. politicians use insider information to make millions trading stocks, they get filthy rich, while hardworking Hoosiers struggle. 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Todd Young is a Marine, and he's not afraid to take on corruption. Young has never traded stocks while in Congress, not once. President Trump supports Young's fight, even mentioned it in the State of the Union address.
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14: 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This morning, sunny with a high near 71. Tonight, mostly clear with a low around 44. Today, as we head into Sunday, there will be mostly sunny skies with a high near 72. Sunday night brings mostly clear conditions with a low around 47. On Monday, sunny weather continues with a high near 74. Currently, it is 46 degrees and clear. I'm Roger Davis. For your local forecast 24/7, visit WKVI.com.
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0: 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This morning, sunny with a high near 71. Tonight, mostly clear with a low around 44. Today, as we head into Sunday, there will be mostly sunny skies with a high near 72. Sunday night brings mostly clear conditions with a low around 47. On Monday, sunny weather continues with a high near 74. Currently, it is 46 degrees and clear. I'm Roger Davis. For your local forecast 24/7, visit WKVI.com.
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1: News. I'm Paul Stevens. Big, powerful nor'easters affecting millions, especially in parts of New York and New Jersey, and disrupting air travel.
2: So far, air travel impact is minimal, but we do expect delays and cancellations to mount as the day goes on and the storm picks up.
1: New York Governor Kathy Hochul, President Trump saying no, rejecting a proposed seven-day plan to end the U.S. war with Iran.
3: They want to make a deal. I think that's fine. I like making a deal, too. But, that deal would not be acceptable. And what they want to do is immediately open the Hormuz Strait. You know why? Because they're dying. You know why they're dying? Because they have no money coming in. Because they get their money from the Hormuz Strait.
1: The president says the U.S. now has control of the Strait of Hormuz. 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
6: From the Tri-County Weather Center, Roger Davis on Vinyl Gold 99.3. 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This morning, sunny with a high near 71. Tonight, mostly clear with a low around 44. Today, as we head into Sunday, there will be mostly sunny skies with a high near 72. Sunday night brings mostly clear conditions with a low around 47. On Monday, sunny weather continues with a high near 74. Currently, it is 46 degrees and clear. I'm Roger Davis. For your local forecast 24/7, visit WKVI.com.
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4: I'm Daria. Albinger, the Northeast is getting slammed by a rare September nor'easter. Robin Schaefer lives in hard-hit Oceanside, New Jersey.
5: I thought that we would have a couple of years before we'd be seeing water coming up to the dunes again. I mean, millions of dollars worth of sand has already been washed away.
4: There are states of emergency in place for New York City as well as in counties in New York State and in New Jersey. China's president calls his visit to the USA a success.
6: When the president visited China in May, we agreed on the vision of building a constructive China-U.S. relationship of strategic stability. This time, we've agreed to add new substance to it.
4: President Xi speaking through a translator. Among the issues that he and President Trump discussed while he was here, Iran, AI, and trade. 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
7: I'm U.S. Transportation Secretary Sean Duffy.
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10: 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This afternoon, mostly sunny with a slight chance of rain showers and a high near 78. Tonight, partly cloudy with a chance of rain showers and a low around 49. Looking ahead to Monday, mostly sunny with a high near 75. Currently, it's 76 and overcast. I'm Roger Davis. For your local forecast 24/7, visit WKVI.com.
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8: 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Very familiar with cardiology, any cardiology issues I can manage, and then if it's out of my scope of practice, I will refer you to a specialist. Same thing as the behavioral health as well.
6: 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Pulaski Memorial Hospital, quality care closer to home.

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1: My name is Mary Lynn Ritchie, and I'm running for the California Township seat on the Knox School Board. I feel staff turnover is at an all-time high, and morale is at an all-time low in our school corporation. Change is the only thing that can reverse these two trends. 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So let me be the much-needed change to the Knox Community School Board. Please vote for me, Mary Lynn Ritchie. Thank you. 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

0: from 71, who are the biggest rock group ever signed to Motown. That's I Just Want to Celebrate. Playing America's favorites, I'm Chuck Matthews on Greatest Hits USA. Once again, welcome to our three-hour musical mind excursion. Coming up on today's show, we'll be counting around the American charts for the last week in September. I'll be taking your request at 855-USA-HITS. In the second hour, I'll go back to 1974. And to finish off, a top five countdown from 1978.
1: Let's count around.
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0: Kicking things off at number 22 are the Beach Boys, who sing about Ford's Model 18 from 1932. It's the

0: up number 22, the Beach Boys on Greatest Hits USA. 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
0: Who's on the phone?
2: Yes, my name is Barbara, and I'd like you to play Ace. How long has this been going on? Thank you.
1: USA!

Number 11, The Honeycomb from 71. They wound up getting their first record contract after they were invited to perform on The Andy Williams Show, which another group declined. That's Stick Up. Next up on Greatest Hits USA, The Yardbirds with a 65 archive. Their first single after Eric Clapton left the group due to musical direction. And the new lead guitarist? None other than Jeff Beck, who introduced a new sound with a fuzz box. At number 12, it's Heart.

13, Carol King from 71, who said that she used to record demo records along with Paul Simon for $25 a disc back in 57. That's so far away. That's pretty good money in 57. Did you make an eQuest yet? 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Hey, coming up next, he's in the Guinness Book of World Records. Plus, I've got the birthday bunch.

and Dawn from 73, whose Ragtime Follies LP gave you that vaudeville sound. That's Say, Has Anybody Seen My Sweet Gypsy Rose? Next up on Greatest Hits USA, Sir Paul McCartney, who everyone knows either wrote or co-wrote some of the biggest hits in rock history. But did you know he holds the Guinness World Record for the most number one singles in America at 32? Fact, which includes the Beatles, of course. Here's Uncle Albert. We're so

6-2 review. Mary Wells with you. Beat me to the punch. Number 9 this week. It's now time for the birthday bunch. Here we go. Here are some birthdays for this week in September. On the 23rd, the Boss, Bruce Springsteen. He was born in the USA. To be exact, Long Branch, New Jersey. And bassist Steve Boone, founding member of the Lovin' Spoonful. On September 24th, it's Jim Henson, creator of Sesame Street, and Jerry Marsden. He sang the lead for the Pacemakers. On September 26th, we've got Olivia Newton-John. She told you to get physical. And Lynn Anderson. She never promised you a rose garden. And last, on September 27th, it's Randy Bachman, who's a co-founder of both Bachman Turner Overdrive and the Guess Who. From the winter of 1970, this was the Guess Who's third single to reach the top 10. It's No Time on Greatest Hits USA.

0: At number 11, The Elements, Earth, Wind, and Fire from 76. They had 9 members in the group when they recorded Getaway. Next up on Greatest Hits USA, I've got a classic from Diana Ross. Plus, one of your requests could be next.
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0: Number one, D, Diana Ross from 1970, Ain't No Mountain High. 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
2: 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This is Brian from Michigan. Please play Little Peggy March. I'll follow him.

0: Number four, Jeff Lynn from 77. He said he wrote Telephone Line on an old upright piano that was out of tune. Coming up next hour on Greatest Hits USA, he unwrapped a gold record. Plus, it was the clearest picture ever. Stay tuned. 1974 is next.
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0: Playing America's favorites, I'm Chuck Matthews on Greatest Hits USA. Next up, we've got Andy Kim, who after having reached number one for this single, was invited to meet the Suits at Capitol Records in L.A. That's when the boardroom door opened up, and standing there was John Lennon, who proceeded to unwrap a gold record sitting on the table and said, "Andy Kim, rock me gently." Congratulations.

0: 2020, the Mighty Stones on your speaker cones with a tune that features David Bowie on backing vocals. That is only rock and roll, but I like it. Next on Greatest Hits USA, Johnny Bristol, who before going solo was a producer at Motown. That's where he put together top 10 hits for Marvin Gaye, Diana Ross, and Junior Walker. Well, after leaving Motown, he wanted to get back to his roots of being a recording artist. That's when he knocked on the door of MGM Records, who said, "Come on in. Here's Hang On In There, Baby."
1: Hang in there, baby.
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Number 12, Paul Anka, who was originally going to record that song as a solo artist, but after meeting Odia Coates while on tour, it became a duet. That's You're Having My Baby. Coming up next on Greatest Hits USA, It Became an Army. 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

Number four, producer Tom Bell, who placed Dionne Warwick and the Spinners together on Then Came You. Next up on Greatest Hits USA, Lynyrd Skynyrd, with a tune that was co-written by the former Strawberry Alarm Clock bassist Ed King. Matter of fact, Ed was hired as a bassist for the band, but after their former bass player Leon Wilkinson came back, King switched to lead guitar, which then started the famous three-guitar army. At number 15, it's Sweet Home.

0: At number 26 this week, the Stylistics with Let's Put It All Together on Greatest Hits USA. It's September 1974. Here are the headlines. From the White House, President Ford gives a full pardon to President Nixon for all the crimes that might have been committed during his 5.5 years in office. But this pardon doesn't cover any of his former aides. From Charlotte, North Carolina, an Eastern Airlines jet attempting to land in heavy fog at Douglas Airport rams into a wooded hillside. All 69 are killed. From Washington, the U.S. Senate passes a bill that would make 55 miles per hour the national speed limit permanent. The bill now goes to the House. From space, the Mariner 10 mission makes a second flyby of Mercury, giving NASA its clearest picture ever of the planet closest to the sun. In celebrity news, Evel Knievel takes another stab at the history books as he tries to jump over the Snake River Canyon in Twin Falls, Idaho. Raise your hand if you had an Evel Knievel doll growing up. I know I did. In the end, Evel never made it as a small parachute opens up at the exact time the rocket is launched, which slowed the rocket down. A few seconds later, Evel finds himself at the bottom of the 600-foot canyon, but walks away unharmed. And on Tuesday night, you rode along with L.A. police officers Pete Malloy and Jim Reed on Adam 12.
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0: 1939 folk singer Joni Mitchell with a tune that featured David Crosby and Graham Nash on background vocals and Jose Feliciano on electric guitar. That's Free Man in Paris. Coming up next on Greatest Hits USA, There Was No Girl. Plus, they changed the lyrics. Stay tuned as 1974 continues.
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Dropping down from number 7 is Dave Loggins from 74, who said that song was inspired by his first tour across the country. The only part that he took liberty on was that there was no girl waiting for him at home. That's Please Come Home to Boston. Next up on Greatest Hits USA, the Guess Who? Who began to write this tune as Clap for Napoleon? But after being featured on the Midnight Special, they changed the lyrics as a fitting tribute to the legendary disc jockey Wolf

0: 14, Bo Donaldson and the Haywoods out of the Queen City of Cincinnati, Ohio. That's Who Do You Think You Are? Well, that concludes our look at 1974. Coming up next hour on Greatest Hits USA, they were landing at an airport. Plus, I've got the top five countdown for this week in 1978.
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0: 1965. They were the first to be offered the starring roles in a new TV show. And the name of this show? It was called The Monkees. But they said no.
1: 1973.
0: Playing America's favorites, I'm Mr. Music Chuck Matthews on Greatest Hits USA. Next up, Don Brewer of Grand Funk Railroad, who said that he came up with the line, "We're coming to your town, we'll help you party it down," as they were landing at an airport. Here's "We're an American Band."

0: Number 8, the Turtles from 65. It's now time to light up the phones from coast to coast. Just dial this number. 855-USA-HITS. Who's on the phone?
1: My name is Joseph, and I'm from San Bernardino, California. And can you play Jackie Blue by the Ozark Mountain Daredevil?
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0: 2, the Wee 5 from 65. They were a folk rock group out of San Francisco. That's You're On My Mind. 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

0: From 68, the White Album. That was the Beatles with a tune that features Eric Clapton as the lead guitarist on While My Guitar Gently Weeps. Up next on Greatest Hits USA, I've got the top five countdown for this week in 1978.
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0: 1978. Kicking things off for number five, John Travolta, who had already secured the role of Danny Zuko in the movie Grease when he actively pushed the film's casting director, Joel Thurm, to cast Olivia Newton-John as Sandy, saying that every man in the world wanted her as their girlfriend. Fact.

John also starred in Xanadu. Next on Greatest Hits USA, Lionel Richie, who got the idea for this song at his parents' 37th anniversary party. Here come the Commodores with Three Times a Lady. Bang.

0: Three Times a Lady will become the Commodore's biggest hit.
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0: Next up on Greatest Hits USA, Olivia Newton-John, who we just talked about. When she signed on the dotted line for the movie Grease, she was promised in the contract she would sing a solo song in the film. Well, halfway through shooting the movie, the producers didn't even have a song written. That's when Olivia's personal writer and producer, John Farrar, came up with this one. Here's Hopelessly Devoted to You.

0: mostly devoted to you, peaks at number three this week. Next on Greatest Hits USA, the group Exile, who began as a high school band in Richmond, Kentucky back in 1963. Well, after spending over a decade grinding out local gigs and backing national acts on Dick Clark's Caravan of Stars, a garage demo tape landed in the hands of glam rock producer Mike Chapman, who then wrote this tune in 78. Here's Kiss You All Over.
1: When I get home, babe, gonna light your fire. All day I've been thinking about you, baby, my one desire.

0: At number two is Exile, who went on to have over 10 number one country hits in the 80s. That's Kiss You All Over. Next on Greatest Hits USA, I've got the number one record for this week in 1978.
1: The nationally renowned Niles Scream Park is now open. The massive haunted attraction has donated more than $2.2 million to over 65 local charities, nonprofits, and school scholarships since 1996. Voted in the top five nationwide by CoasterNation.com, a must-see haunt by Haunted Attraction Magazine and Haunted House Indy, and a top 13 haunt by Haunted Chicago. 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
0: It's now time for the biggest hit this week in 1978. Here comes A Taste of Honey with Boogie Oogie Oogie.
6: Number one.

0: Number one this week, that was A Taste of Honey from 1978 with Boogie Oogie Oogie.
1: Next weekend.
0: Hey, coming up next weekend, we'll be taking more of your requests. In hour two, we'll set the music machine to 1975. And to finish off, a top five countdown from 1967. Until then, it's been a hoot, I gotta scoot. Remember, do what you want, dig what you do, cause baby, that's what life is all about. Have a great week. Adios.
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6: News. I'm Carmen Roberts. A major nor'easter is getting stronger as it threatens more than 40 million people along the East Coast from North Carolina to New England, slamming the area with intense winds, severe beach erosion, and coastal flooding. Fox Weather's Brian Norcross.
7: The water came in at high tide this morning and then has not been able to go out. So that's why in New Jersey you see the flooding from the bay side of the Barrier Islands, not from the ocean side. The water can't get out of the bay. It can't go out the inlets.
6: Drone attacks flare again between Russia and Ukraine after President Trump met with Ukrainian President Zelensky this week in New York City.
8: We talked about a lot of different subjects, and many of those subjects have very strong agreement. But you know what I want him to do? Make a deal. I want him to settle with Putin, and I want Putin to settle with him.
6: America's listening to Fox News.

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1: From the Tri-County Weather Center, Roger Davis on Vinyl Gold 99.3. 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Tonight, clear skies with the temperature dropping into the mid-40s. Tomorrow, mostly sunny and 72. Tomorrow night, clear and 47. Monday, sunny with a high of 75. Tuesday, sunshine with a high in the mid-70s. I'm Roger Davis. For your local forecast 24/7, visit WKVI.com.
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1: Powerful nor'easters affecting about 40 million people along the East Coast, especially for New York and New Jersey.
2: So far, air travel impact is minimal, but we do expect delays and cancellations to mount as the day goes on and the storm picks up.
1: And as New York Governor Kathy Hochul, the storm has claimed at least one life after a tree fell on a 56-year-old man in Brooklyn today. President Trump rejects a proposal to reopen the Strait of Hormuz from Iran.
3: The Wall Street Journal says Iran broached the idea of a 7-day pause in fighting in exchange for lifting the U.S. blockade in the Strait of Hormuz. But President Trump reportedly does not want to lift the embargo as the U.S. tries to squeeze Iran's economy.
1: Fox's Madeline Rivera. 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
5: 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Tonight, clear skies with the temperature dropping into the mid-40s. Tomorrow, mostly sunny and 72. Tomorrow night, clear and 47. Monday, sunny with a high of 75. Tuesday, sunshine with a high in the mid-70s. I'm Roger Davis. 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